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0: All right, 2-3-4 in the order due for Boston here in the bottom of the third. Rangers trailing 2-1. Sadon Rafaela in the box reached on a fielder's choice and scored in the first. And he takes this lighter pitch right at the top of the zone for a strike, a slider. So Jack still having issues with most of his pitches being up. Rafaela, right-handed batter. Here comes the 0-1. Swing and a miss. And time on the curveball. So make it no balls and two strikes. Rafaela, one of the highest-rated defensive center fielders in the game, if you go by defensive runs saved. 0-2 pitch. That's poked down the right field line. This could be trouble. Nimmo on the move. It hits fair. Bounces up over the short wall and into the seats and foul ground. So it's an automatic double here for Sadon Rafaela just inside the right field line.
6: And that wasn't hit very hard, but just floated out there into the corner.
0: So man on to get things started in the Boston third. Willier Abreu coming up. Let's pause here for station identification on the Trajan Wealth Rangers Radio Network.
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0: First pitch to Abreu popped up, coming back toward the press box. That'll make it up onto the roof, up off to our left. Strike one. Abreu already with an RBI, because of course so. Sack fly for him back in the first inning, his 30th run batted in this year. And it's his 18th RBI against the Rangers in 15 career games against Texas. Lighter with the 0-1. That's pulled foul. Almost into the Boston dugout first base side. It kicks off the short wall and rebounds out to first base coach Pablo Cabrera. So nothing and two, the count here to Abreu. Now Abreu, a .442 career average against the Rangers with 11 extra base hits, including 8 home runs. 0-2 pitch here, hits in the dirt behind the plate, stopped by Higashioka, so Rafaela stays put. And that makes it one ball and two strikes. Now, I hate to say this, but here of late, Abreu has not been hitting the ball all that well. In the month of June, just 6-for-31. The .194 average this month. 1-2 the count, here's the pitch. And that's popped up. High in the air near third. Young is at the cut, now backing up a few steps. still in fair territory. He makes the one-hand catch. So Abreu is retired, and that's a big first out given Abreu's history against the Rangers. Brings up Wilson Contreras. Rangers baseball brought to you by Whataburger. Introducing Whataburger's new limited-time Hot Honey Crisp Whata Chicken Sandwich. So here's Contreras, who homered off the top of the Green Monster in left toward left center his first time up. And a big swing and a foul here, or a swing and a miss, and the ball gets away from Higashioka. No, no, no. Now Brian Walsh saying that it was fouled off. Rafaela had advanced to third, but he has to go back to second here. So strike one to Contreras. Contreras in his 11th big league season, the first seven of which were with the Cubs. The last three with the Cardinals. He's in his first season with the Red Sox. Leiter, a glance back to Rafaela. And the 0-1 pitch. And that's taken for a strike. Slider right at the top of the zone. So make it no balls and two strikes. Contreras surveying the defense. Rangers are playing him to pull in the infield. Slight shift the other way in the outfield. With one out, Rafaela at second, and the Rangers trailing here 2-1. And now Leiter steps off. Disengagement for him here. And lights have been on for a while and definitely taking effect, though the sun has yet to set. Two-strike pitch, swing and a miss. The ball dropped by Higashioka. He looks to third, then throws to first in time to retire Contreras. Well, Jack got him with a changeup. Put out goes 2-3. And on the ball getting away from Higashioka, Rafaela advances to third. Wait and see how they score that. But you've got two men out, a runner at third. Jaron Duran steps in now. Duran hit that line drive that was almost caught by Berger in the first, but popped out of his glove. Duran getting a single, and here he pops one up foul. This one going into the seats along the third base line. Strike one. Hey, coming up next Thursday, June the 18th, the Rangers are at home wrapping up a series against the Minnesota Twins. And if you're one of the first 10,000 fans out to the park, you'll get that 2008 sleeveless Ian Kinsler jersey, which is presented by Dairy Max. Tickets are available by going to Rangers.com. As Leiter misses down and in here, sliding stop by Higashioka. So one ball, one strike. The count now to Jaron Duran. Finally, a scoring decision. Rafaela advanced to third on a wild pitch, the pitch upon which Contreras struck out. 1-1 the count, the pitch, swing and a miss. Duran kind of pulling off of that changeup. And that'll make it a ball and two strikes. And Duran just not having a great year. He was an all-star in 2024. And that season, Duran led Major League Baseball in doubles and triples and plate appearances. He had 735 plate appearances back in 2024. The 1-2 swing and a chopper foul that bounces off the plate and goes over to Durbin in the on-deck circle. I suppose that would have made Duran the unofficial winner of the Juan Samuel Award two seasons ago. I actually looked it up today. Juan Samuel, in his long big league career, three times had over 700 plate appearances in a season. And a swing and a miss here. Duran not able to connect with that slider away, and he strikes out to conclude the last half of the third. So no runs despite a leadoff double. Rafaela is left at third, and we move along to the fourth. It's still 2-1 Boston on the Trajan Wealth Rangers Radio Network.
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2: Wyatt Langford first up against Sonny Gray in the fourth. He drove in the first run of the game with a single to left in the first. Boston came back with two in the bottom of the inning, and they lead 2-1 going to the fourth. Langford, Duran, and Carter to bat for Texas. The pitch to Wyatt is down and away, ball one. That was the 43rd pitch thrown by Sonny Gray. Jack Leiter has required 61 through his three innings of work. Rangers 1-for-4 with men in scoring position. Red Sox 0-for-5 in a sacrifice fly. The 1-0 delivery, and that's over for a strike, 1-1. In the first, Peterson and Young started the game with singles. Nimmo struck out, and then Langford singled. But Duran and Carter struck out, and the Rangers settled for just one run. One ball, one strike, the pitch. Langford on a check swing fouls it off. Then in the bottom of the inning, Gasper walked. Rafaela hit into a forced play but stole second, went to third on an overthrow by Higashioka, scored on an Abreu sacrifice fly, and Wilson Contreras followed with a home run. That made it 2-1 Boston, and that's where we are. Four hits for the Red Sox, three for the Rangers as we play here in the first half of the fourth inning. 1-2 the count. And the pitch, and that's low and away, 2-2. The most frequently used pitch for Sonny Gray tonight has been his sweeper through the first 42 pitches. He's thrown that pitch 33% of the time, and it's a pitch he normally throws only about 18% of the time. He's working 2-2 on Langford, and here it comes, way outside as he went with the sweeper, and the count is 3-2. Again, the Red Sox wearing their City Connect uniforms. They are green, monster green, with Red Sox and white block letters across the front. Yellow numerals on the lower left side of the chest. Big white numbers on the back. A white B and a white circle on the left sleeve. White pants with a green stripe down the side. 3-2 to Langford, and here's the pitch. Swung on and skied to right. Abreu in a couple of steps, now it jogs back to his original position, and he puts the squeeze on it, one away. The fourth inning is brought to you by the Texas Lottery, proudly supporting Texas education and veterans. Thanks to the Texas Lottery, Metroplex ISD employees can take advantage of savings on select Ranger games. 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Here is Zeke. He struck out his first time up. Chased a couple of really bad sweepers in that at bat. Durbin at third place next to the bag. Duran has a couple of bunt hits this year, and he swings and hits a two-hopper out short. Charged by Meyer. His throw to first is true. And there are two outs. Meyer, very good fielder. He hasn't hit very much. And remember, he's filling in for Trevor Story, who's out with a sports hernia. Story was not having a good year, but he was trying to play through that injury and just not getting it done. Two outs for Carter, with Boston leading 2-1. Evans struck out to end the first with two men aboard for Texas. Gray works on the first base side of the rubber, features a red fielder's glove, keeps the hands chest high in the windup, and the pitch is down for a ball. It is 1-0. Jake Berger, the on-deck batter. Gray looking into his catcher, Connor Wong. He deals 1-0. Carter takes ball two. Two balls and no strikes. Toronto leading the Yankees 5-0 today. They're in the bottom of the second inning at Rogers Center. Ryan Weathers getting knocked around tonight. Okamoto is 14th home run. George Springer is 6th home run.

0: Trey is Savage going for Toronto. Pitch to Carter and a bouncing ball hit foul past first base. Also on the quick trip scoreboard, Cleveland leads Detroit 2-1, bottom of the fourth in Cleveland. Tanner Bibee against Jack Flaherty. Cleveland now a half a game behind the White Sox in that Central Division race. Gray back to work. A 2-1 pitch to Carter, and he shows bunt, but takes low. It is 3-1. Durbin, the third baseman, is playing back and off the line. Sonny Gray's always been a very good fielder, an outstanding athlete. They say he could throw a football 70 yards when he was at Vanderbilt. And he is very quick off the mound, tough to bunt on. The 3-1, Carter swings and misses on a sinker, and the count has gone full. Langford has flied out. Durant has grounded out here. As Gray is on a roll, he has set down 10 in a row. Here comes the pitch, and Carter fouls it at the plate.
1: Wow, that was basically a center cut fastball, and he just got a piece of it.
0: Fastball is coming in at just 91 miles an hour. Now, Gray has the ability to add and subtract on his pitches. He is a cagey veteran. Baltimore leads San Diego tonight, 6-2 in Baltimore. The Orioles in the wild card race are two games behind the Rangers. Samuel Basayo with his 10th home run for Baltimore tonight. Shane Boz for the Orioles and Griffin Canning for San Diego. Remember, the Padres will be at our place next weekend. Friday night, Saturday night, Sunday afternoon, the 19th through the 21st. Tickets at Rangers.com. The pitch to Carter is fouled off. It is nothing and one. Fernando Tatis is hitting leadoff these days for San Diego. Manny Machado batting third is hitting just 171. Xander Bogaerts, the former Red Sox shortstop, is their cleanup hitter. 2-1 Boston here, top of the fourth, two outs, nobody on. Here is the payoff pitch to Carter. Struck him out swinging, pulled a string on a cutter. At 87 miles an hour, down goes Carter. It's the fifth strikeout for Sonny Gray. And going to the bottom of the fourth, it's still 2-1 Boston. On the Trajan Wealth Rangers Radio Network.
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0: Lighter into the wind, and the pitch, and there's a strike. You know, we talked about the fact that Trevor Story is out with a sports hernia. He's out for a couple of months. They're also without Roman Anth. He's had a wrist injury. Played only 30 games. He was supposed to be the savior here. You know, one pitch is outside, one ball and one strike, an outfielder, but he hasn't been able to play. And, of course, they're without their number one starting pitcher, Garrett Crochet, who was not pitching well, trying to pitch through an injury, no doubt. Had a 6.30 ERA in his six starts. They gave up a lot to get him, and the guys they gave up are really helping the White Sox now. One ball, one strike. The pitch swung on, hit in the air, short center field. On comes Evan Carter. He dives. He makes the catch. What a play by Evan Carter. A diving, sprawling play in short center field to rob Isaiah Kiner-Falefa of a base hit. And there is our Whataburger. What a play of the game.
1: Really nice. Really good first step that time by Evan, coming directly to the ball. And again, those are some of the most difficult plays to make for an outfielder. Diving toward the diamond to get a ball that's, it wasn't coming right at him. He had a little angle to it, but still, all in all, a well above average play.
0: So two down, Leiter with a shot at his first three up, three down inning. If he can get Meyer, hit a comebacker his first time. And he takes outside for ball one. Meyer, left-handed batter. He has started 50 of the Red Sox 67 games. He was playing at second base quite a bit before Story got hurt. Former first-round pick out of high school in Chula Vista, California, in the San Diego area. And he fouls one at the plate. A couple of more scores for you. Milwaukee's leading Philadelphia 2-0. They're in the bottom of the third inning in Milwaukee. And what do you know? Mizorowski's pitching, and he has a no-hitter going through three. He has struck out eight.
1: I smell something.
0: Your Aces update brought to you by Choctaw Casinos and Resorts, where the players play. The pitch is waved at and missed. That was a breaking ball from Leiter. Yes, the Miz at it again. He's lowered his ERA to 1.44. 2-0 Milwaukee after three in Milwaukee. Right here, 2-1 Boston. Pitch to Meyer that bounces into the plate.
1: You know, you mentioned Garrett Crochet. Jack Leiter adding the cutter to his pitching arsenal this year. And that's who he kind of picked up tips from for how to develop that pitch during the offseason.
0: It's a pitch he's thrown just over 10% of the time. Two balls, two strikes, two outs, nobody on. And the pitch that Meyer takes inside. And the count has gone full. Leiter in the last 2 years introducing the cutter, the kick change, and the sinker. He had been a fastball slider curveball pitcher. Doesn't throw the slider or curve nearly as much. 3-2, and he walked. Walks the number 8 hitter, hitting 220. That is the second free ticket allowed by Jack Leiter today, so he will not execute a 3-up, 3-down inning. And the number 9 batter, Connor Wong, is coming up. He lined out to Jake Berger his first time up. Wong, one of the guys the Red Sox got in the Mookie Betts trade. And there's a swing and a foul back over our heads. It is 0-1. If you want to talk about bad trades, Connor Wong is the only guy the Red Sox got who's still with the club. They got Alex Verdugo in that deal. And Jeter Downs, a prospect who's been playing in Japan the last 3 years. And not particularly well if you look at the numbers. 0-1 the count. And the pitch is inside, 1-1. David Price also involved in that deal. Just an awful trade for the Red Sox. And It didn't exactly ingratiate the front office to the Red Sox faithful. One ball, one strike to count. And here's the pitch. It is fouled back. We're starting to get some sunset color in the sky down the left field line off to the northwest. Some shades of pink and purple in the New England sky. Mickey Gasper on deck. He's a New Englander. He is from New Hampshire. Who knows the all-time leading home run hitter from New Hampshire? Nobody, I'm sure. There's a swing and a foul off to the left. I'll give you his initials, and you still have, I'd say, no chance to get it, even though he's a guy who played during your lifetime.
1: Okay.
0: P.P.
1: Oh. Phil Pierpont.
0: You're half right. Here's the pitch. Swing and a foul tip into the mitt of Higashioka. That is a strikeout for Leiter. It is his second of the evening.
1: I got Pierpont right?
0: No runs, no hits, one left. We'll give you the answer when we come back. We've completed four. It's 2-1 Boston on the Trajan Wealth Rangers Radio Network.
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0: Here comes the fifth inning. Here comes Jake Berger to lead it off for Texas. Fifth inning brought to you by Balcones Distilling, the original Texas whiskey. Berger grounded to third his first time up. He was leading off the second at the time. Now he leads off the fifth. Boston, two runs, four hits. The Rangers, one run, three hits. All the scoring coming in the first inning. The Rangers have not had a base runner since then. 11 straight have been retired by Gray. Pitch to Jake Berger. He is in there for a strike. It is 0-1. Higashioka next, and then Lopez, the lower third of the Ranger order against Sonny Gray. Owen won the count. And here comes the pitch, and that misses for a ball. One ball and one strike. Gray drafted in the first round with the number 18 pick by the Oakland A's in 2011 out of Vanderbilt. 10 years later, Jack Leiter drafted in the first round with the number 2 pick. Gray is from the Nashville area. Jack, of course, from New Jersey. The pitch is swung on and missed by Berger. And the count is 1-2. Coming out of a high school in Smyrna, Tennessee, Gray was actually drafted in the 27th round by the Cubs, but chose to go to Vanderbilt instead. Made his major league debut in 2013, 2 years after being drafted. He was 23 years old. 1-2 pitch. That bounces in at the plate. And it's two balls and two strikes. In that first year with the A's, he made a splash. He had a 2.67 ERA in 12 games, a 5-3 record. And then the next 2 years for Oakland, he won 14 games each year. made all of his starts both years, over 200 innings pitched. The 2-2 delivery, Berger takes outside, and the count has gone full. He's always been very good at limiting the home runs against him. A wide arsenal of pitches. Last year was actually the year he gave up the most home runs in his career. He allowed 25 of them for St. Louis through 181 innings. The payoff pitch, Berger fouls one off his foot. That one skitters up the third baseline. He was with the A's until midway in the 2017 season when he was traded to the Yankees at the deadline. Pitched a year and a half for the Yankees, then signed with Cincinnati. Spent 3 years with the Reds, 2 years with the Twins, and 2 years with St. Louis. This is first year with Boston. The payoff pitch, Berger strikes out swinging. 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Nagashioka, the batter, he popped a second his first time up. And the pitch to Kyle. That is over for a strike. Cutter, nothing in one. Gray, a guy against whom it's virtually impossible to guess. He's got 6 different pitches. 5 of them he throws at least 15% of the time, and he will throw them in any situation. He comes home 0-1 to Higgy. There's a bouncing ball slowly hit the third. Cut off by Durbin to his left. His throw is true. And there are 2 outs here in the top of the 5th, with the Red Sox leading by the score of 2-1. And Nicky Lopez is coming up next. Be sure to vote your Rangers into the All-Star Game, specifically Josh Young and Ezekiel Duran. Vote up to 5 times a day and receive an offer for 25% off select games after you vote. 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The reason we're not talking about Jacob Latz or Jacob deGrom is that the fans don't get to vote on the pitchers. But they are certainly worthy of All-Star consideration as well. They'll have to lobby the players for that. As Nicky Lopez takes strike 1, he flies to center his first time up. DeGrom pitches tomorrow against Ranger Suarez. Should be an interesting matchup. First pitch at 3:10 Texas time. Broadcast time 2:30. The pitch is a strike. And then Sunday Night Baseball on NBC and Peacock Sunday. Matching Eovaldi against Connolly early. So the next 2 nights, the Rangers will face left-handed pitching. The Rangers have hit better against righties than lefties, but the gap has narrowed as the season has gone on. It's not that big a difference anymore. 0-2. Here comes the pitch. It's a little low to Lopez. And the count at a ball and 2 strikes. If you're joining us late, Corey Seager not in the lineup today. He had sore ribs and a sore jaw when he woke up today after a home plate collision yesterday with Carter Jensen in the first inning. The count is 1-2, and here it comes. And Lopez hits a tapper foul on the first base side that trickles over toward the Red Sox first base dugout. So a new baseball tossed out to Gray, who has thrown 70 pitches. Jack Leiter has thrown 77 through his 4 innings of work tonight. Red Sox have been a respectable club on the road this year, just 1 game under 500, but at home they've been a disaster, 10-21, just not scoring here at all. The 1-2, grounded foul, first base side. Another reason that they are 12 games under 500, their record in one-run games. They have gone 5-10 in one-run games. The Rangers, by comparison, have gone 10-10. The Rangers had not won a game decided by 2 runs until Wednesday, and now they've won 2 games in a row decided by 2 runs. They won 6-4 and then 4-2 yesterday. The 1-2 pitch swung on and fouled at the plate. Lopez just getting a piece of a slow curveball. The pitch came in at 79 miles an hour. Dodgers and White Sox playing on the south side of Chicago. Dodgers leading by the score of 2-1. Roky Sasaki for the Dodgers. Anthony Kay going for the White Sox. A couple of first-place teams meeting head-on. Here's the 1-2 to Lopez. And a bouncing ball hit to first base. Big high hop for Contreras. He shovels to Gray at the bag. It's another 1-2-3 inning for Sonny Gray. He has set down 14 in a row. Middle of the fifth, it's 2-1 Red Sox on the Trajan Wealth Rangers Radio Network.
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17: Second base to left field, number 33, Nicky Lopez. Moving from center field, from left field to center field, 36 wide Langford.
0: The Rangers make some changes defensively. We'll give you those in a moment. Mickey Gasper first up, and he takes outside ball one. He has walked and flied out to center field. Nicky Lopez has moved to left, Wyatt Langford to center. Evan Carter is out of the game. And in at second base is Justin Foscue. The pitch is inside here. It almost hits Gasper, and the count is 2-0.
1: And Evan was removed with right oblique soreness.
0: Okay. Carter, remember, made that diving catch on Isaiah Kiner-Falefa, and maybe that's how he got shaken up. 2-0 the count to Gasper. We were talking about him being from New Hampshire. The 2-0 pitch is grounded foul past first base. The leading home run hitter born in New Hampshire, yep. Phil Plantier.
1: I actually, during the commercial break, I guessed Phil Plantier, but I said, I don't think it's Phil Plantier because I know he's from San Diego. But I didn't know he was born in New Hampshire.
0: Born in New Hampshire.
1: How about that?
0: Leading home run hitter from Vermont, Red Sox fans certainly know, Carlton Fisk. A 2-1 pitch. And there's a deep drive down the right field line, but it's foul. That goes into the second deck. The leading home run hitter from Maine, I had never heard of. Guy who played in the early 1900s named D. Bissonnette. Ever hear of D?
1: No, but that name certainly rings Canadian.
0: He's a great hockey player, commentator.
1: Yeah.
0: Paul Bissonnette.
1: Yeah.
0: 2-2 the count on Gasper with Raffaella to follow, then Abreu. 2-1 Boston leading. And the pitch is hit high in the air toward the monster in left center. Lopez is moving back. He's at the base of the wall. He leaps and he can't get it. It's beyond his reach. Langford plays the carom. And Gasper will settle for a double. Just above the outstretched glove of Nicky Lopez, Gasper doubles off the monster. It is the fourth Boston hit, and it'll bring up Raffaella with nobody out in the fifth inning.
1: He doubled off the National League scoreboard. To be more specific, he doubled off the Marlins-Pirates game, which apparently is tied 2-2 in the seventh.
0: So you wondered, is Langford sufficiently taller than Nicky that he would have caught that if he were leaping at the same spot?
1: I don't know. Good question.
0: Here's Raffaella, and he drills one toward the left field corner, and that goes off the wall in the air. Running on contact, Gasper scores. The throw goes to second, and it's late. It's a ringing double for Rafaela and a 3-1 Red Sox lead. Back-to-back wall balls for the Red Sox. Rafaela, with his second double of the day, picks up his 28th run batted into the season.
1: Well, that was a first pitch slider. Now, Jack's problem all night long has been pitches up, either just above the zone or maybe really high above the zone. But he actually got this slider down, but it was in the strike zone. And Rafaela able to tag it.
0: That gets people moving around in the Ranger bullpen. Here is Willie Abreu. Left-handed batter, and he hits one out toward the wall in left field. Lopez ranging toward the corner at the base of the wall. Now he'll play the carom. Around third and into score is Rafaela. The throw to second is late. It's another RBI for Abreu, and it's 4-1 Red Sox. Three straight wall ball doubles here in the fifth inning for Boston.
1: That one no different than the first two, for sure, and especially compared to Rafaela's, which you knew was going to be high off the wall and uncatchable. But the way that Nicky went back on this, he wasn't too sure where the ball was, and it hit very near the base of the wall. That one was a catchable fly ball.
0: So two RBIs for Abreu, 31 for the season, and now 19 RBIs for Abreu in 15 career games against the Rangers. And Jordan Teagues, the Ranger pitching coach, goes out to the mound to talk to Leiter as Cal Quantrill begins blazing away in the Rangers' bullpen.
1: You know, the Gasper ball, yes, it was catchable. Not an easy play, but you could have made a play on it. And I think this one that Abreu hit, that more seasoned outfielders, and especially those with enough experience here with the Green Monster in Fenway, would have made that play.
0: Yeah, really difficult to come into this ballgame late without a lot of outfield experience and be expected to play the wall. You know, just looking at Nicky Lopez's past outfield performances, he had two games with Kansas City in 2023. He had one last year, and not a whole lot else.
1: Yep.
0: Here's the pitch, swing and a miss. The count is 0-1 on Contreras, who homered to give the Red Sox a 2-1 lead in the first, then struck out in the third. So the Red Sox are really taking advantage of the home field advantage here today. Something they have not been doing all year. There's the 0-1, and that's a strike. It is nothing in two. Rafaela, 2-for-3, two doubles. Abreu, 1-for-2, two RBIs, a double and a sacrifice fly. Gasper, a double and a walk. Contreras, a home run. The top four have done all the damage for Boston. Here's the 0-2. And that's shanked foul off to the right. 0-2. Red Sox had that game the other day where the first three batters in their lineup all struck out each of their first three at-bats. That hadn't happened in over 100 years in the major leagues. First three in a batting order all struck out their first three times up. 0-for-9 with nine strikeouts. And they are making up for it tonight. There's nobody out in the inning. Abreu's the runner at second. Four runs, seven hits for the Red Sox. One run on three hits for the Rangers. Leiter comes set and delivers 0-2, and he almost hit him. Fastball knee high. Contreras jackknifes out of the way. The crowd not exactly fond of the location of that pitch. And the count, a ball and two strikes. Leiter toes back in. He's about to throw his 89th pitch on a warm, muggy night. And here it comes. Swinging a smash to third. Nice play by Josh Young, diving toward the line. Gets up and bounces the throw past Jake Berger. And that one goes out of play. That means the runner from second, Abreu, will score. Contreras will be awarded second base, and the Red Sox lead it 5-1 in the fifth.
1: Well, it's a long throw, but we've seen Young make that play before. And we've also seen Berger make that scoop, but where that ball hit, not an easy play for Berger. And so Rangers not able to make a play, and I think that Contreras is a little wonky after getting to second.
0: They are scoring at a hit and an error, as Josh Jung had to make a very difficult pickup on it. The Red Sox had two hits in the first inning, one in the second, one in the third. They had a walk in the fourth, and now they have four straight hits here in the fifth inning. Rangers commit their second error of the game. Higashioka had a throwing error in the first, and Jack Leiter is very much on the ropes here in the bottom of the fifth inning. He's thrown 12 pitches in this inning. He's given up three doubles and a single. And apparently Contreras a little bit shaken up at second base. Red Sox have a trainer out on the field checking on Wilson Contreras. He's going to stay in the ballgame. Contreras, who's among the league leaders in OPS, came in just below 900 in that department. Should be over 900 with an early home run in this ballgame. Yordan Alvarez and Ben Rice are the two American leaguers who have an OPS over 1,000 this year. Nick Kurtz is third at 967. Now here's Jaron Duran. He has singled off Berger's glove and struck out. 5-8-0 for Boston, 1-3-2 for Texas. Last half of the fifth, three runs home here in the fifth. Leiter deals, and the pitch is low, dug out of the dirt by Higashioka for ball one. Quantrill appears to be ready. He's standing and watching out in the bullpen and right. Well, Rocker lasted just 4 2/3 yesterday. Leiter doesn't have an out yet here in the fifth. The 1-0 delivery, check swing, he went around on a high outside fastball. And the count at a ball and a strike. Checking in on the Mizorowski no-hit bid. It is no longer intact. He's given up one hit in five innings. He has struck out 10. His Brewers lead 2-0 over the Phillies. There's a swing and a ground ball toward the middle. Backhanded by Foscue. His throw to first in time to get Duran. But he moves the runner Contreras over to third with one out here in the fifth. Red Sox with a 5-1 advantage. And Caleb Durbin coming up next. He has flied out to center and popped out to second base. Rangers will bring the infield in with a runner at third and one out. Isaiah Conner for left of the on-deck batter. Leiter pitching now to try and stay in the game. He's at 92 pitches. Here's the pitch. He's outside for a ball. And remember, he's working with two extra days of rest due to a Ranger off days in the last 7 days. Sometimes that's good for a pitcher, sometimes not. 1-0, and here's the pitch, and that's high and inside. Two balls and no strikes. This has not been a good outing for Jack, even though he put up three zeros. His command has been quite erratic. He's thrown a ton of pitches. He has not done a good job of getting his team off the field quickly. A 2-0 offering. Check swing. He went around. Or did he? No, he did not, says Bill Miller, the first base umpire. And the count is 3-0. Leiter looks over at the first base umpire, gives him the hairy eyeball, as that did appear to be a swing. The count is 3-0. Leiter ready. He kicks and fires. And the pitch is fouled back, swinging on 3-0. Durbin now is at three balls and one strike. Durbin originally drafted by the Atlanta Braves out of Washington University. Former 14th round pick. His batting average about 50 points lower than it was last year. 3 balls, 1 strike. And the pitch. A high drive into center field. It chases Langford back. He ranges slightly toward right. He makes the catch. The runner jogs home. And the Red Sox lead 6-1 as Caleb Durbin picks up his 26th RBI with a sacrifice fly to center field.
1: Boy, 3-1. That was a center cut slider. So I think Jack should probably be happy that he got an out given the location of that pitch.
0: So two down. It's a four-run inning and a 6-1 Red Sox lead. And here's Connor Falefa. He has blooped a single to right and was robbed by Carter on a diving catch. Righty against righty as Leiter lets it fly. Swing and a miss. It is 0-1. The Rangers in the sixth will send the top of the order to the plate for the third time. Peterson, Young, and Nimmo. An 0-1 count. And the pitch to Izzy. And that's outside, 1-1. You know, when I think of Connor Falefa in a Ranger uniform, what hits me first is that the Rangers tried to make him a catcher. They're trying to
1: remember that.
0: Trying to make him more versatile, more valuable, but he caught quite a few games. Didn't really have a strong enough arm for it, but his arm was accurate, as I recall. 1-1 pitch is high, and the count at 2-1. Guy who came up as a shortstop at second baseman. Always willing to play wherever the Rangers asked him to play. Here it comes. It is way outside. We've got a wave circling Fenway Park, as you can probably hear in the background.
1: You gotta be kidding.
0: Even at friendly Fenway,
1: yeah.
0: America's most beloved ballpark. We have the wave. Here's the pitch, and a foul off to the right and out of play. Speaking of Connor Falefa and his catching antics, back in 2019, he started 31 games behind the plate. In 2018, he started 35 games behind the plate for the Rangers. That same year, he started 45 games at third. Here's a swing and a soft fly to center. In comes Langford. He puts it away, and the side's retired, but the damage done, a big four-run inning for the Red Sox. And after five, it's 6-1 Boston on the Trajan Wealth Rangers Radio Network.
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18: And Josh, you're going to...
20: Soccer, Dad. 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
18: Right. Oh, by the way, I just wanted to let you know when I pick you both up, I'll be wearing my short shorts.
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18: Yep, and my dorky dad hat, and I'm going to do my dad dance for all your friends.
19: Seriously? Why?
18: Because I like my short shorts. Of course, I could be talked out of it if you guys would just buckle up your seatbelts without giving me a hard time.
20: Okay, okay, we're buckling up.
19: See, all buckled.
18: Good choice. 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
1: The order here for Texas as we move to the sixth inning. And the Rangers are down 6-1, and that's the bad news. The good news is we're playing at Fenway Park, where just about anything can happen. However, Sonny Gray is on a roll right now. He hasn't given up a hit since Wyatt Langford's RBI single in the first. And he throws strike one here to Jock Peterson. Since that Langford hit, Gray has retired 14 in a row. And it's not like he's got a high pitch count either. Pitch number 75 tonight is low. So make it 1-1. Most pitches that Gray has thrown in an inning tonight, 19. That was back in the first. Gray, methodical all night long, the 1-1. And that ball was hit sharply past the third baseman, Durbin, out into left. Carbon copy of Peterson's single to get the game started. So Jock 2-for-3. That ends the string of 14 in a row set down by Gray. And it brings up Josh Young. Young 1-for-2. He singled into the left field corner to help build that Ranger run. Rangers jumped to the early 1-0 lead. But Boston replied with two in the bottom of the first and then just put up four in the bottom half of the fifth. First pitch to Young is a little bit outside for ball one. And Josh with that first inning single, now give him hits in 14 of his last 16 games, 18 of his last 21. He continues to be so consistently good. The 1-0 is hit hard into center field, but Rafaela is there, back and a bit to his right. Drops his glove down to catch that sinking liner. That ball had a little topspin on it. And so Young lines out to center. One away here in the top of the sixth. Brandon Nimmo coming up. Hey, specialty night tickets will get you a Rangers football jersey coming up on Sunday, June the 21st, when the Rangers wrap up their three-game series against the San Diego Padres. And you can buy your specialty night ticket by going to Rangers.com. Remember, that is a day game, Sunday, June the 21st, a 1:35 first pitch. Swing and a foul tip here off the bat of Brandon Nimmo for strike one. Nimmo has struck out both times up. He struck out looking in the first, swinging in the third. And Sonny Gray pitching really well here tonight, has six strikeouts so far. His strikeout rate this year significantly down from what he's posted in his career. Here's a bullet foul. That one going into the seats along the right field line. Nothing in two. Now the count to Nimmo. Gray's strikeout rate this year, just under 19%. For his career, his strikeout rate is a little over 24%. His 0-2 pitch, check swing, the pitch is down and in. An appeal, and third base umpire Chad Whitson goes, what? He didn't swing the bat. All right, he may not have been that emphatic, but he says no swing, and the count now 1-2. One on, one out. Rangers trying to muster something here against the veteran Sonny Gray. The kick and the pitch. Swing and a miss, and that ball pops away from Wong, but there's a runner at first. Nimmo strikes out on the sweeper. Nimmo striking out for a third time. Seven strikeouts now for Gray. And that brings up Wyatt Langford. And Wyatt 1-for-2. Wyatt now in center. Once again, Evan Carter removed due to right oblique soreness. And this pitch low and outside, ball one. And it has been confirmed that, well, that occurred when Evan made that great diving catch on Isaiah Kiner-Falefa back in the fourth inning. So 1-0 here to Wyatt. The pitch, and that's popped up foul out of play right side, 1-1. Let's pause here 10 seconds for station identification on the Trajan Wealth Rangers Radio Network.
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1: It's a Frostbank Friday here at Fenway Park, and the Rangers are down 6-1, the 1-1 pitch. And that's hit toward the Green Monster. Going back is Durant. He gets to the wall, and it is off the wall. Durant fumbles around, finds the ball, throws to second. Langford slides. He's safe at second. Well, Jaron Durant didn't play it cleanly off the wall, but eventually the ball was just kind of in front of his face, and he picked it out of midair, turned and made a nice throw to second to make it close. But Wyatt doubles off the Green Monster off of the AL East standings board. Moving to third on the play is Jock Peterson. So Langford picks up his second hit. Oh, and the Rangers would dearly love to cash in here, trailing by five. Get a run or two or three as Ezekiel Duran comes up. First pitch to Zeke, and he takes it low, ball one.
2: Catcher's challenging the ball.
1: Well, we're getting a challenge here from Connor Wong. So let's take a look. That pitch is...
2: Calls of return pitch is a strike. Austin has two challenges in
1: it. A strike. The ball barely clipped the bottom of the zone. Most of the ball was below the zone, but Wong is correct. So it's nothing and one here to Zeke. Zeke has struck out and bounced to short, 0 for 2. Two men out. Of course, Zeke has done a great job with two outs this year. The 0-1, that's hit into the air, but foul and out of play down the right field line. So nothing and two, the count. Zeke currently working on a four-game hitting streak, batting .345 over the last 15 games. A .426 hitter with men in scoring position. But behind here at 0-2, Gray fires, and there's a ground ball hit to short, scooped up by Meyer. He sets and throws, and Duran is the final out in the inning. So the Rangers threaten but are not able to score. They get a couple of hits and leave both men, and after five and a half, it remains 6-1 Boston on the Trajan Wealth Rangers Radio Network.
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1: All right, Jack Leiter finished after 5 innings of work, and he's on the hook here for the loss unless the Rangers can recover. They're down 6-1. And the tall right-hander Cal Quantrill coming on now to face 8-9-1 in the batting order, starting with Marcelo Meyer. First pitch over the outside part of the plate for strike one. Quantrill on for the 13th time has been really good in long relief and just good overall. A 3-0 record, a 2.19 ERA. The step back and the 0-1. And that's lifted high into the air right center field. All kinds of time for Nimmo coming into his right. And he makes the one-hand grab in shallow right center. So one gone here in the bottom half of the sixth. And that brings up Connor Wong. Quantrill, in 24 2/3 innings, has allowed just 19 hits. He's held opponents to a .216 batting average. He's walked 9 and struck out 17. And the first pitch here to Wong is a strike. Wong has lined out to first. He has also struck out. A tough night for Jack Leiter, just for most of the night, having the difficulty getting pitches down. Look out, and Quantrill loses the handle on this, and the pitch hits Wong. He got him with a fastball at 94. Fenway faithful don't like that. But Quantrill just lost the handle on that pitch. And for Cal, that's the third batter he's hit this season. In general, you don't like putting on the backup catcher batting ninth in the order. So Quantrill ready to face Gasper here, the switch-hitting leadoff man, who swings and misses through a first-pitch sinker for strike one. You know, Jack managed to put up zeros in the second, third, and fourth, but giving up the four runs, three of the four in the fifth earned, has the Rangers back by five here. The 0-1, that pitch on the outside corner for a strike, nothing and two to Gasper. And when you take a look at Leiter's ERA by inning, the fifth inning really has been his most difficult frame. Coming into play today, an ERA of 11.12 in the fifth. The 0-2, and that's hit high into the air, fouling out of play third base side. Jack still has not given up an earned run in the second inning this year. That's been his best inning. But again, just not a whole lot in the way of command here today, and that cost him. His time is called here. Gasper steps out. Gasper led off the fifth with the first of three doubles that hit the Green Monster. Catalyst for that four-run frame. And a check swing here and a pop-up near the mound. Quantrill going back will make the catch. He made it on the grass midway between first and second just before getting to the dirt. So Gasper pops up to the pitcher for the second out here in the sixth, and that brings up Seidan Rafaela. Rafaela is having a great night, 2 for 3, a couple of doubles, a stolen base, and he has scored two runs. Quantrill with the pitch, and this is fouled out of play right side, strike one. 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The pitch comes inside to the right-handed hitting Rafaela. And that evens things up here to a ball and a strike. Rafaela also knocking in a run with his double off the wall in the fifth. So two hits, two runs, an RBI. There goes the runner. The pitch gets bounced foul. That hops up over the screen into the seats, a section or so away from the Ranger dugout third baseline. And the count 1-2. And the dugouts here are a ways down the line. If you're in the visitor's dugout here at Fenway Park, for the most part, you're looking right out at third base. You're not close to home. The 1-2. And that's fouled back in our direction. That'll hit below us. And so the count holds here to Seidan Rafaela. Quantrill getting that right foot planted on the first base side of the rubber. The 1-2. And that's poked into shallow right. Coming on is Nimmo, still on the move. He makes a running grab to retire Rafaela for the final out here in the bottom half of the sixth. No runs, no hits. A man is left to the seventh. We go. Boston leads at 6-1 on the Trajan Wealth Rangers Radio Network.
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11: 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Mix of sunshine and clouds and maybe a shower or thunderstorm popping up.

0: It clings to boats, trailers, and gear, so remove even the smallest piece and put it in the trash.
1: Don't tell them that!
0: Hello, Giant Salvinia. Goodbye, Texas Lakes. A message from Texas Parks and Wildlife.
2: And we go to the top of the seventh inning, and Sonny Gray's evening is done. As he pitched exceedingly well here tonight, gives up just a run over six innings and turns it over to the bullpen. And the first man out, Tyrone Guerrero. Guerrero, a guy who is pitching this year here in Boston and pitching in the big leagues for the first time in 7 years. Prior to this season, the last time he had pitched in the big leagues was with the Marlins back in 2019. Big right-hander, and his first pitch is a fastball at 99 on the outside corner for strike one here to Justin Foscue, getting his first at-bat of the night. Foscue coming on back in the fifth inning, replacing Evan Carter in the lineup, and Carter leaving due to right oblique soreness. That pitch comes inside of the count now at a ball and a strike. Guerrero, 35 years of age, listed at 6'8", 225 pounds. From Boca Chica in Colombia. This pitch gets fouled out of play right side. And the count now at one ball and two strikes. Tonight he makes his ninth appearance for Boston. He's 0-1 with a 4.91 ERA. He has pitched a total of 7 1/3 innings. His initial foray into the big leagues came back in 2016 with the Padres. So he's pitched portions of four seasons in the big leagues, over 11 campaigns. Here, Foscue checks his swing on a sinker that comes inside at 100. And the count now at two balls and two strikes. Guerrero's average sinker velocity this year, 99.8 miles an hour. The 2-2, and that gets fouled back. So you go from Sonny Gray throwing fastballs in the low 90s to this exceedingly tall right-hander who's burning it up right now. The high set by Guerrero. And the 2-2 pitch, and that's lifted into shallow right field. Abreu coming on. He calls off Kiner Falefa and makes the catch to get Foscue for the first down. And that will bring Jake Berger to the plate. Guerrero also with a slider and a change, but he has thrown his sinking fastball so far with Boston this year well over 75% of the time. First pitch to Berger, and that's low and outside, ball one. Berger is grounded to third, struck out 0-2. $33,919 on hand at Fenway here tonight. Here's a swing and a miss. And the count now at one ball and one strike. Well, since his last time pitching in the big leagues, Guerrero has traveled the world playing baseball. Here's the 1-1. And that's in there for a strike to make it 1-2. He has pitched in Japan. Mostly with Chiba Latte. He's also pitched in Mexico. Here comes the 1-2. Little chopper off the plate. Lunging for it is Guerrero. He goes three-quarters of the way to first. A little flip to Contreras. And Berger is retired. So two down in the inning. And that brings up Kyle Higashioka. Earlier this season with AAA Worcester, Guerrero had made 15 appearances and had given up just two earned runs in 19 and two-thirds innings.
3: You don't see very many guys do what he did. Pitch in Japan, come back here, pitch in Mexico, go back to Japan.
2: Yeah.
3: That doesn't happen very often.
2: First offering to Higgy is in for a strike. He had pitched with Chiba Latte during the 2022 season.

0: and then didn't get back to Chiva Latte until 2025. The 0-1 bounced to first, and Contreras handles it. Easy chance, takes it to the bag. The Rangers go in order quietly here against Guerrero in the seventh. Seventh inning stretch time in Boston. Rangers still down 6-1 on the Trajan Wealth Rangers Radio Network.
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0: Rangers trailing 6-1 as we go to the bottom of the seventh. Cal Quantrill to begin his second inning of relief work for Jack Leiter. Leiter, who gave up six runs, five of them earned in his five innings of work. Quantrill, who retired three of the four he faced in the sixth, ready to face Willier Abreu here in the bottom of the seventh. For Quantrill, by the way, this is career appearance number 200 and his 51st relief appearance. Quantrill has been pitching really well here of late. Over his last seven outings, he has not given up a run over 11 and a third innings. And if you add in tonight so far, it's eight outings and 12 and a third consecutive scoreless innings as he takes on Abreu. First pitch poured in there for strike one. Abreu is 1-for-2. Drove in a run with a sac fly in the first. Popped up in the third and then doubled to drive in a run in the fifth. So he's picked up a couple of RBIs to give him 31 on the season. Here, this one foul into the upper deck on the third base side. Nothing in two. The count with his two RBIs tonight now. Abreu with 19 runs batted in his career against the Rangers in 15 games. Quantrill with the 0-2. And that pitch high and outside. So make it one ball and two strikes. Infield playing Abreu to pull. Young much closer to second than he is to third. As Quantrill drops the glove, now kicks and throws. And that pitch is high, missed with a fastball. So make it two balls and two strikes. Quantrill home with a 2-2. And that's lifted into the air, high, but fouling out of play over on the third base side. On the Quick Trip scoreboard, that game in Milwaukee, Brewers are leading the Phillies 6-0. That is now in the seventh. Jacob Mizorowski was fiddling with a no-hitter earlier. This pitch, again, fouled out of play on the left side. Well, he has given up a hit, but in seven innings so far tonight, Mizorowski just the one hit allowed and 13 strikeouts. His ERA for the year now down to 1.38. slammed deep into center field. Langford going back. He gets turned around. He's at the garage door, and it's over the door and into the people. A home run here for Willier Abreu. Well, the most modern of Ranger killers has the dagger out tonight, and it's 7-1 Boston.
9: It's almost unfathomable what he's done against the Rangers. 20 RBIs in 15 games. Only 13 of them he actually started. And 9 home runs during that time.
0: Some ridiculous numbers for sure. That'll end that Quantrill string of consecutive scoreless innings. And here's Wilson Contreras, who is 2-for-3 with a single and a home run of his own that hit the top of the Green Monster. That was back in the first. And this one poured in there for strike one. Yeah, Abreu with a double and a home run tonight. So now 4 doubles and 9 home runs. 13 extra base hits in 15 games against Texas. The 0-1, broken bat, roller, foul, first base side. And that'll make it no balls and 2 strikes. And Contreras had been cold coming into this series. In fact, in their just concluded series against the Rays down in St. Petersburg, Contreras went 0-for-10. It was 0 for his last 11 prior to that home run in the first. Quantrill ready with the 0-2. Contreras, new bat in hand. And the pitch is low and away. And that'll make it 1 ball and 2 strikes. Contreras 1-for-3 lifetime against Quantrill. And now the pitch. And that bounced in. That hit a good 4 or 5 feet out in front of the plate. So 2-2 here to Wilson Contreras. And that 6-0 lead for the Brewers in the seventh. Jake Bowers for Milwaukee has homered his 13th of the season. Here's a ball hit foul of third. I think he just broke another bat. 5 pitches in this plate appearance and 2 broken bats. That used to be a fine in Kangaroo Court when teams held Kangaroo Court. I don't know of any team that does it anymore. As best we could tell from talking to a few guys a couple of years ago, a lot of the veterans, the last that they could remember a big league club holding Kangaroo Court was around 2018. The last time you paid a fine in Kangaroo Court was about 2015 or so, right?
9: Yeah.
0: Illegally getting a haircut in a clubhouse on the road someplace?
9: Exactly, in Oakland. Got busted by Tanner Sheppers.
0: The 2-2, and it hit him. Contreras, a slow walk down to first. Quantrill has now hit 2 batters and hit them pretty good here tonight. I really can't imagine that there's anything going on there. When you take a look at Contreras and how he stands in the box, he's right up over the plate. He's really close. That hit him on the tricep on the left arm.
9: He's been hit 13 times this year.
0: And where he stands, it kind of gives you the idea that that number would be a high number. So you've got a runner at first, this on the heels of the Abreu home run to straightaway center. Now here's Jaron Duran, who swings and fouls one back, strike one. Duran 1-for-3, line drive single off the glove of Jake Berger in the first inning. So 7-1, Red Sox lead here in the bottom of the seventh inning. Rangers looking to turn 2. Quantrill is not a ground ball pitcher. The 0-1. Swing and a miss. Big rip taken at a fastball above the zone. And it's now no balls and two strikes.
9: Well, speaking of Contreras, that 13 hit by pitch is third most in the major leagues. Sam Antonacci of the White Sox and Ivan Herrera of the Cardinals have been hit 15 times.
0: The 0-2 is high. One ball, two strikes to count. And we've not seen Antonacci this year. We have seen Herrera. Guys that get hit that much are usually guys that stand right up on the plate. One ball, two strikes here to the left-handed hitting Jaron Duran. And the 1-2 pitch, that's fouled back. And so the count will hold. And the last time that Quantrill gave up a run in a game, you got to go all the way back to May the 8th, so over a month ago, when he was pitching at home against the Cubs. Gave up four runs, but only one earned in 3 1/3. And a swing and a miss here. That on a splitter away. And Duran strikes out. So first out here in the bottom of the seventh. Chad Durbin, or Caleb Durbin, rather, coming up here. Where did Chad come from?
9: There was a Chad Durbin, a pitcher.
0: Yeah, that was a while back. It's funny what is floating around in your head when the game gets away from you and your mind starts to wonder. Caleb Durbin, 0-2, drove in a run with a sac fly and takes this pitch for strike one, and he's going to challenge. Tapped his helmet right away. And Durbin was correct. The pitch was just above the zone. So 1-0 the count. Durbin, not a big guy. Goes about 5'8". This pitch down the middle for a strike. No challenge there. One ball, one strike the count. Durbin, originally a draft pick of the Braves, but in his career has been traded three times. The 1-1. And that's hit off the end of the bat into center. Langford coming into his right is there, and he's got it for the second out. And here comes Isaiah Kiner-Falefa. Hey, coming up next Friday in Arlington, Rangers opening up a series against the San Diego Padres. And if you're one of the first 10,000 fans to come out next Friday, you'll get the Jacob deGrom City Connect bobblehead, which is presented by T-Mobile. Tickets are available at Rangers.com. Isaiah Kiner-Falefa 1-3. And he tried to check, but he went around here on this first pitch cutter. Strike one. Kiner-Falefa with a soft flared single inside the right field line on the second. Since has flied out to center twice. Two men out, Contreras the runner at first. Quantrill's 0-1 over the outside corner for a strike. And it's nothing and two. Kiner-Falefa 2-for-8 lifetime against Quantrill with a walk. Quantrill sets the two-strike pitch. Oh, bouncer toward third, but it goes foul just before getting to the bag. So we'll keep it here at no balls and two strikes. Elsewhere on the Quick Trip scoreboard, Mariners and Nationals, 5-0 now Seattle. They're batting in the top half of the second. Here's a ball hit back up the middle under Quantrill's glove, but it's fielded by Foscue near the bag, and he'll touch up just ahead of the sliding Contreras for the final out here in the home seventh. Red Sox add to their lead on the home run by Abreu, and we go to the eighth. It's now 7-1 Boston on the Trajan Wealth Rangers Radio Network.
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0: Down big here, 7-1. Danny Coolum, who was a part of the Ranger bullpen for a portion of the season last year, comes in to pitch here for Boston. And to take you home, it's time for the voice of the Rangers, Eric Nadeau.
9: All right, thanks very much, Matt. Coolum pitched in 15 games with the Rangers last year, pitched to a 5.25 ERA. Here's Nicky Lopez, lefty against lefty. He's 0-2. He swings and misses at his 0-1. Lopez has flied out to center and grounded out to first. Remember, the Rangers will face left-handed starters tomorrow and Sunday in Ranger Suarez and Connelly early. And Lopez being allowed to face the lefty here. The pitch is over for a strike. Certainly, manager Skip Schumacher could go to Michael Hellman here. But apparently that is not what the manager has in mind for Hellman tonight.
0: Maybe it's Lopez's 2-for-4 lifetime against Coolum. Who knows?
9: Into the on-deck circle, Moon moves Elias Diaz to pinch hit for Jock Peterson as the DH. There's a little bloop into left. There's a base hit for Nicky Lopez. Why pinch hit for him? So a looping liner for a hit. Rangers trailing 7-1. And here's one of yesterday's heroes, Elias Diaz. In fact, he's been a hero each of the last two games. Jock Peterson had a good game today. He went 2-for-3 at the top of the order. Rangers got him home in the first inning. Rangers had a very brief 1-0 lead as Langford drove them in with a single, but Boston got two in the bottom of the first, a sacrifice fly by Abreu and a home run by Contreras, and they've been piling on ever since. Diaz with the Rangers has gone 4-for-9. No homers, 2 runs batted in. He had a bunt single yesterday to drive in a run. Also was successful on 3 out of 4 ABS challenges as the catcher. Short lead for Lopez. Coolum to the plate. And there's a swing and a miss. It is 0-1. Coolum, a 6.39 ERA in 18 appearances. He's only pitched 13 innings. Opposing batters hitting just 2.13 off him, but he has walked 8. Luis Curvelo is up in the Ranger bullpen. Quantrill has thrown 2 innings. Here's the 0-1. And there's a chop off the plate. Waiting for it, Coolum on the side of the mound. Throws to first in time to get the slow-moving Diaz. And on the comebacker, Nicky Lopez moves down to second base. One out and Josh Young the batter with the Rangers on the short end of a 7-1 score. They've been out hit 9-6 today. When the Rangers turn to McDonald's owner-operators of North Texas in conjunction with the Ranger Baseball Foundation, donate $1,000 to the Ronald McDonald Houses of Dallas and Fort Worth. No double plays turned by the Rangers tonight, and no 1-2-3 innings posted by Ranger pitchers tonight. The pitch to Young misses 4-1. Josh has singled to left, fly to center. Had a 7-game hitting streak end last night. Coolum at the belt into the plate, and that's over for a strike. Tyrone Guerrero with a 1-2-3 inning. Needed just 12 pitches. Sonny Gray threw 88 pitches in his six-inning stint, lowered his ERA to 3.03. He's now among the league leaders. 1-1 pitch and a foul back. And the count is 1-2. Jacob DeGrom goes for the Rangers tomorrow. He's 5-4 with a 3.18 ERA. He has thrown shutout ball for 13 consecutive innings coming into the game. And Ranger Suarez will go for Boston. He's 2-3 with a 3.18 earned run average. Suarez, the former Philly. Nimmo on deck as Josh Young bats here with a 1-2 count. Here's the pitch. There's a drive to center field, but right at the center fielder, Rafaela, takes one step in and grabs it. Josh Young a hard out. He's hit three fly balls to the outfield that have been caught, and one that went for a single off the monster. And with two outs now, here's Nimmo. He has struck out all three times tonight. Frostbank Friday, not going so well for the Rangers tonight. Again, they got into their hotel last night between 1 and 1:30 in the morning. They'll get in a lot later Sunday night after the game that starts here, 7:20 Eastern time. And swing is a foul ball off the bat of Nimmo, 0-1. Rangers played the Twins Monday night at home at 7:05 after arriving home somewhere between 4 and 5 in the morning, would appear. Mackenzie Gore likely to pitch that game. I'm sure they'll fly him ahead. The 0-1 pitch, and Nimmo fouls it back. It is nothing and two. Boston with a two-run first, a four-run fifth tonight, and a one-run seventh. Fifth inning problems cropping up once again for Jack Leiter, and that was a big problem in his last start and has been a few times this year. But Leiter just did not have good command at any point tonight. The second consecutive start. Here's the 0-2, and Nimmo takes outside. And Leiter's ERA swelled to 4.97 today. Barring a major Ranger comeback, his record will fall to 3-6. Here comes the pitch to Nimmo, outside. And it's two balls and two strikes. Tomorrow's game, a 3:10 start, Texas time. Our broadcast will begin at 2:30. It's a two-ball, two-strike count with two outs. Coulomb ready. In rides the pitch, and Nimmo hits a slow tapper to first. Contreras takes it to the bag just in time to beat the hustling Nimmo. So the Rangers waste the leadoff single. No runs on a hit and one left. After 7.5, it's 7-1 Boston on the Trajan Wealth Rangers Radio Network.
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0: traditional music during the middle of the eighth here at Fenway. All Red Sox tonight, they lead 7-1. Luis Curvelo comes on to pitch for the Rangers. They've also made some defensive changes as Brandon Nimmo will get the rest of the night off. Curvelo, the right-hander, throws to Marcelo Meyer, the left-handed batter, and he takes ball one. Meyer 0-for-2 and a walk, batting in the eight hole. Curvelo last pitched on Sunday, and the pitch has fouled back. Since that time, Curvelo has been sent down to AAA and then recalled from AAA when Jalen Beeks went on the injured list. This is his eighth appearance of the year. He has a 4.91 ERA in seven innings of work. Connor Wong on deck, then Mickey Gasper for Boston. Here's the 1-1 delivery, and that is swung on and fouled back, and the count is 1-2. Michael Hellman is now in center field. Wyatt Langford moves back to left field. Nicky Lopez goes over to right field. And Nimmo is out of the ballgame. So it's Berger at first, Foskey at second, Duran at short, Young at third, Higashioka catch. There's a swing and a pop-up left side. Down the line comes Josh Young, and he's got it. There is one away. Langford in left, Hellman in center, Lopez in right. Here in the last half of the eighth inning. And Connor Wong is coming up next. He's lined out to first, struck out, and walked. We've got a new specialty night coming up for you on Monday when the Rangers take on the Twins. 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It's a Texas black hat with Texas in the white logo script across the front, trimmed in orange, trimmed in green, pardon me, with a green ribbon on the back, too, the sign of mental health awareness. All of that Monday, Mental Health Awareness Night. 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That's a 7:05 game with the Twins. 1-0 pitch inside, and the count is 2-0. The Twins tonight are losing to the Cardinals 3-1 in the bottom of the fourth inning. Minnesota, 8 games below 500 at 31-39. 2-0. And here's the pitch. And that's way inside. It is 3-0 on the catcher, Wong. Some folks have left Fenway here with the Red Sox enjoying a comfortable 6-run cushion. The 3-0 delivery, strike on the inside corner, and it's 3-1. And Wong questions the home plate umpire, Brian Walsh, but does not pull the trigger on a challenge. So the count is 3-1. Curvelo working in short sleeves, wears the number 57. Hard throw-in right-hander, and his pitch is inside ball four. That's a one-out walk, third walk issued by Ranger pitching. In addition to the two batters that Cal Quantrill hit during his stint on the mound, Quantrill, 2 innings, 1 run allowed. That came on the home run by Willier Abreu. Quantrill, who hadn't pitched since the last time Jack Leiter was on the mound, and his ERA go to 2.36. He threw 38 pitches in 2 innings. So he did some work tonight. The pitch is over for a strike. And the count is 0-1 on Mickey Gasper. Gasper has walked, flied out, popped out, and doubled, so he is 1-for-3 at the top of the order. A catcher by trade, he's been mostly DHing. The count is 0-1. And the pitch to Gasper swung on and missed. Nothing in two. Red Sox hit much better against lefties than they do against righties, and they won't see a left-handed starter in the series. So far tonight, they've seen all righties from Texas. 0-2. Here's the pitch. And a little nubber out in front of the plate. Curvelo barehands it, throws to first, bounces the throw, but gets the out. And ball seemed to slip out of his hand, but it was right on target. And Gasper is retired. Wong moves on down to second. Boston leading 7-1, and Sidan Rafaela is coming up next.
1: Turned out it wasn't a difficult pick there by Berger. And by the way, Eric, the Miz has put the finishing touches on a complete game. One hit, shutout of the Phillies, 6-0. He struck out 15.
0: Wow, he keeps getting better and better. There's a swing and a little tap or foul at the plate off the bat of Rafaela. He has 2 doubles tonight. Two runs scored, a run batted in. He's 2 for 4. He also has a stolen base. The one hit off Mizorowski came from Kyle Schwarber. The 0-1 pitch swung on and fouled back. Mizorowski walked nobody along with his 15 strikeouts. He threw 95 pitches, so he threw a Maddux. He did it in 2 hours and 4 minutes. Ridiculous. His ERA now is 1.34. There's a swing and there's a drive deep to left field. That's way back. It's gone. Into the first row of the monster seats. Sidan Rafaela, a two-run homer. It's 9-1 Boston. Did we say they couldn't score at home?
1: Oh, well.
0: The worm is turning tonight.
1: What was that you said to Skip about them moving back to the mean?
0: Yeah, reverting to the mean in a positive manner. Contreras homered in the first. Abreu homered in the seventh. Rafaela, a two-run homer here in the eighth, his seventh of the year. Red Sox last in the league in home runs. They had 52 coming into play today. Now Abreu, the Ranger killer, swings and misses. He has a sacrifice fly, a pop-out, an RBI double, and a solo home run. 3 RBIs for Abreu. He's 2 for 3. 0-1 the count. And it's fouled off to the left. And frankly, I'm tired of telling you the numbers he's had against the Rangers in his career.
1: It's a lot.
0: We'll go back to that tomorrow.
1: One other note on Mizorowski. He faced the minimum because Schwarber, who reached, got rubbed out on a double play.
0: Oh. There's a swing and a foul ball back. And the count is 0-2. This has been a drubbing this evening. All three Ranger pitchers have given up home runs tonight. And there's a swing, and there's a long drive up the alley in right center field. That finds some grass. Bounces to the wall. It's cut off by Hellman. Into second with a double is Abreu. 2 doubles, a home run, and a sacrifice fly for Willier Abreu against the Rangers.
1: And his last two hits have come with 2 strikes in the count. This was an 0-2 splitter.
0: I'm just at a loss for words now.
1: Yeah.
0: And here's Wilson Contreras. A home run, a single, a strikeout, and a hit by pitch. It was his home run that put the Red Sox in front 2-1 in the first inning. And they have added on since then. After the Rangers scored the first run, Boston has scored 9 unanswered. Contreras takes a strike. It is 0-1. Here's the pitch. And there's a line drive base hit left field. Abreu will score as that ball gets through Langford and goes to the wall. Contreras into second base. Probably a single and an error. It's 10-1 Boston. They're scoring at a double.
1: Oy. All right.
0: And if I'm not mistaken, this is the first time the Rangers have allowed 10 runs in a game this year. I don't think the Rangers had allowed double figures before tonight. Looking through the scores very quickly, and I believe I'm correct on that. This is unprecedented this year. Here's Duran, and he swings and fouls it back. He is 1 for 4 without a run batted in.
1: You are correct, sir. 9 had been the previous high. I got so many things going on over here. I'm trying to figure out Abreu's new career average against the Rangers. It's 468, by the way.
0: Oh, my goodness. 0-1. Swing and a miss. Nothing in 2. By the time tomorrow's game starts, we'll have figured out his OPS. The astronomical OPS.
1: 2 doubles and a home run. Ugh.
0: 0-2 the count on Duran with Contreras at second base. He has 2 RBIs tonight. And the pitch is low. It is 1-2. the Red Sox lost four games in a row on the road. They had yesterday off, and they come out firing on all cylinders here tonight. Top of the order in particular doing the damage. Top four have crushed the Rangers. They've driven in all but one of the runs. This pitch is swung on and fouled back.
1: And scored all but one of the runs.
0: Well, Curvelo out there taking a beating now. He's thrown 25 pitches. Here's the set. And the pitch. And a high fly ball to center field. Michael Hellman says he has this one. And he does to end the inning. But the Red Sox score three more runs. And going to the ninth, it's 10-1 Boston on the Trajan Wealth Rangers Radio Network.
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2: 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I'm sorry. Can't work with these liners. Can you get Matt in here to check on these? Afternoon Drive, 4 to 6 p.m. right here on KSST, 1230 a.m.
0: Right-hander Tommy Canley will pitch the ninth for Boston. He's worked just three innings this year, allowing no runs on four hits. Wyatt Langford first up for the Rangers, then Duran and Foscue here in the top half of the ninth with the Red Sox leading 10-1. They've out-hit the Rangers 12-6. They have nine extra base hits tonight. Three home runs and six doubles. Langford has a third of the Ranger hits with a single and a double. A run batted in, and he skies one to center on the first pitch. Rafaela back and waiting. He gathers it in, and there's one away. Now Duran. He has struck out once and grounded out twice. Remember, the Rangers will face a lefty tomorrow in Ranger Suarez, so it should be a very different-looking lineup. And with Evan Carter having left with a oblique issue, sitting him tomorrow and even Sunday might make a lot of sense, especially since they're pitching a lefty. But this is a tough center field to play. The pitch is a strike, and as Nicky Lopez found out tonight, a very tough left field to play. Michael Hellman, of course, would be available to play center. He's been out there late in this game. 0-1. And the pitch. That's hit foul, high in the air off to the right. And the count is 0-2. Rangers started the day a game behind Seattle. Seattle's winning big tonight. 5-0 in the bottom of the third at Washington. Behind Bryce Miller. Colt Emerson with his fifth home run. 0-2. And here's the pitch. And that's fouled back. The Red Sox came in here averaging 3.9 runs a game. 3.3 runs a game at home. And they have put a 10 spot on the board here tonight. crowd hooping it up, 33,919. And that pitch a little bit close. Almost got a piece of Ezekiel Duran. Cal Quantrill hit two batters. The Red Sox have not responded. Clearly, it was not intentional on the part of Quantrill. Red Sox, by the way, did have a game earlier this year at Baltimore where they scored 17 runs. A road game. 0-2. And that's fouled back by Zeke. And that appears to be the only time this year that they have scored in double figures. Back on April the 25th at Baltimore, and that was Garrett Crochet's last win. Oh, they did also score 10 once at Detroit, but they had not done it here at home. There's a swing and a miss, and down goes Zeke. So two outs in the ninth. Boston leading by the score of 10-1. And that will bring up Justin Foscue, flat out to right in his one at bat after coming on defensively in the fifth inning when Evan Carter left the game. Nicky Lopez moved to left field, Wyatt Langford moved to center field. Then the Red Sox decided to play wall ball the next inning. The pitch to Foscue, righty to righty, and that is a slider high for ball one. Yankees fighting back, but still trailing at Toronto 7-5. That one's in the bottom of the seventh at Rogers Center. Toronto had an early 7-0 lead. A 1-0 pitch in there for a strike. It is 1-1. Houston leading Kansas City 9-5 in the top of the fifth at KC. Your Don Alvarez, his 24th home run of the year. Hit a grand slam. One ball, one strike. The pitch swung on and popped up. This should end it. First baseman Contreras settling under it. He's got it. The game is over. The Red Sox have won it by the score of 10-1. Back with the totals after this on the Trajan Wealth Rangers Radio Network.
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0: Here are the totals. The Red Sox had 10 runs on 12 hits, made no errors, and stranded 7. The Rangers had one run on 6 hits, made 2 errors, and stranded 5. Sonny Gray, the winning pitcher, he is 8-1. It's his 133rd career win. The loss goes to Jack Leiter. He falls to 3-6. The game took 2 hours and 46 minutes before a crowd of 33,919. The Rangers fall back a game below 500. They're at 34-35. The last time they've been over was on April 25th when they were 14-13. They had a chance to get a game over today, but just played an awful game all the way around. Boston improves to 28-39 on the year. There were lots of candidates who were player of the game, but we're going with that man, Willie Abreu, who had two doubles, a homer, and a sacrifice fly. Three runs batted in. The player of the game brought to you by Perimeter Global Logistics. 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Rangers took a 1-0 lead in the first inning. The first two batters, Jock Peterson and Josh Young, had singles. Brandon Nimmo struck out. Wyatt Langford had an RBI single to left. But Duran and Carter struck out, and it was a futility for the Ranger offense. From that point on, the Rangers managed just three hits the rest of the way and only three base runners. They did not draw a walk in the entirety of this ball game. The Red Sox, with their largest offensive production at home this year, scoring 10 runs. It's the most runs the Rangers have allowed in a game anywhere this season. Tomorrow, Jacob DeGrom gets a chance to right the ship. DeGrom has pitched very well. His last two starts have been scoreless outings. He also had a couple of scoreless innings at the end of his previous start, meaning he goes into the game tomorrow with 13 consecutive scoreless innings under his belt. The right-hander from DeLand, Florida, is 5-4 with a 3.18 ERA. He will match up against Ranger Suarez in his first year with the Red Sox. Suarez is 2-3 with a 3.18 ERA. His earned run average exactly the same as that of DeGrom. DeGrom ranked 10th in the league in ERA when the day started, but Sonny Gray now has a lower ERA than DeGrom, so has possibly knocked him out of the top 10. First pitch tomorrow will be thrown at 3:10. That means our broadcast will begin at 2:30 on 105.3 The Fan and the Trajan Wealth Rangers Radio Network, as well as the Odyssey app. Just a generally horrendous night for the Rangers. Maybe it had something to do with them getting in at 1:30 in the morning this morning after the long rain delay and game in Kansas City. Maybe it had nothing to do with it, but we start fresh tomorrow night. Our engineer in Boston has been Bruce Lane. Back in Master Control, Kevin Walker and Trevor Beck have been running things. For Matt Hicks and for Jared Sandler, I'm Eric Nadel, thanking you for listening. The final again, the Red Sox 10 and the Rangers 1. We invite you to stay tuned for post-game game day with Jared Sandler and Brad Miller. Until then, so long, everybody.
10: He's at the wall. He leaps. He's got it.
15: Dives. He is out at third.
16: Swinging a drive down the left field line. If it's fair, this game is over. It's hooking. It is fair.
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21: Oh, we told you before the game, Fenway Park has not been kind to the Rangers. The Rangers now 6-21 at Fenway Park since 2017, their lowest winning percentage at any ballpark in that span. And it was a Fenway Park special, kind of. It just got out of hand randomly. 10-1, the Red Sox over the Rangers with what ended up being a big inning that knocked the Rangers really from striking distance. Wall ball off the monster. Jack Leiter had a tough night. The Rangers had a tough night. And again, the Red Sox with a 10-1 victory alongside Brad Miller, Jared Sandler with you. We're going to say hi to Dave Raymond in a second, but I want some alone time with you just briefly. Thoughts on tonight's game?
22: That was one, obviously, early you get a run off of Sonny Gray and hopefully get him on the ropes. And to his credit, he kind of, fought through and got into a nice groove. And Jack tried to do the same, and it just kind of caught up with him there. Like you said, got out of hand. Willier Abreu, just continues to torment the Rangers. And, this is one you clearly want to flush and forget about and be happy you have Jacob DeGrom on the mound tomorrow.
21: I mean, that's you got a rotation like this. You got DeGrom Saturday, Eovaldi Sunday. Feel good about it, but not the way the Rangers wanted to start the series. Hopefully it's a carbon copy of the Royals series where they lost the first one, the next two, as we bring in Dave Raymond. Dave, we're going to talk about Jack Leiter's start in a second. You can certainly go that direction, but take away from tonight's 10-1 loss?
23: I think Mike said it late in the ball game, which was, it was from Boston's standpoint, that's terrible run allocation. And for a team that has not scored well at home, they basically average, 3.3 runs per game here at home. They've played terribly here, gone 10-21 in this ballpark prior to tonight. To blow 10 runs in a game tonight where they only needed two, maybe that catches up to them these next couple of nights. I guess it dovetails right into what Brad said, which is, this is one of those where you don't love it. I mean, there's nothing fun about it. But I think it's an easier one. And, Brad, I don't know if you have a feeling on this, but to me it's an easier one just to flush, right, to put behind you. You walk away from it, you're like, whatever, we got our fannies kicked tonight, and we'll see what happens tomorrow.
22: Yeah, clearly apparent, obviously, all of us here, on the Rangers side, not fun. Not fun, and, when it does get out of hand like that late, and, you're trying to get some guys off their feet, and you just kind of feel like this game got out of hand, I do think there is an element to, everybody said, hey, there's nothing we can do but flush it. And to the Rangers' credit, they obviously have two great starting pitchers going the next 2 days, and it's about winning a series, right? You lost the first one and just win the series.
21: Hey, and big first half for Filar and Balogun, a couple of goals, U.S. up 3-0 over Paraguay. All right, let's get to Jack Leiter's start. It was apparent from the get-go. It wasn't necessarily so much about the breaking stuff. It was the good old heater, the number one. He was just having a tough time locating that pitch for a strike, especially to begin at bats. It seemed like he was working from behind really all evening.
22: And the pitcher will tell you a lot of the times with his body language, and obviously it's that arm side and up miss for Jack, that's missing up and away to lefties and up and into righties, and he'll react, and you know he's not trying to do that, but that's when the ball gets away from him, and he really couldn't land that. Then you start spinning your wheels a little bit and throwing off speed in the zone to get a strike and get you back in the zone, and the fastball's out of the zone when you kind of want the opposite, right? You want to establish the fastball and then expand with the breaking ball stuff. Just thought he did a nice job right in the ship, but it just kind of came back to haunt him there towards the end, late in his start.
23: Yeah, I mean, it was pretty clear with Jack, and I also think that's part of the part of the feeling you walk away from this game. The Rangers, there are some things that you could you know, you could go back and criticize. But basically, it really didn't matter. It was a night where, because Jack just had trouble finding it, he just couldn't get that rhythm, couldn't get the body synced up quite right. It just wasn't going to happen. And, you know, a lot of times maybe after an inning, a guy does something, maybe somebody gives him a physical cue or whatever, and you feel it, and you're like, okay, now I'm back in there. But

0: tell as a pitcher. But you can never quite sync that up. And if that's the case, then you're not going to have a chance. And it's not even that you have to throw a ton of fastballs for a strike or that you have to overpower a team with your fastballs all night. Merely the threat of the fastball a lot of times is what you need. Because then you can start tinkering around with the breaking ball and get stuff done that way. But if you're not going to be able to throw the fastball for a strike, you're probably just not going to be able to stop big league hitters. They can eliminate that pitch, you're in trouble. So that was the story tonight. I don't think there were some plays defensively. There's some things that happened on the bases, whatever. It none of it really matters because Jack just couldn't quite get it together there.
1: Yeah, we saw on that graphic fastball in the zone percentage around 48%, major league average 52%. That's below average, but the 0-0 zone percentage for his four-seam fastball, first pitch of the at-bat, 37.5%. And so that's why it seemed like you looked up and it was 1-0, 2-0 a lot of the time. And you're right, tough to overcome that. I mean, the Rangers scored just one run. They had chances maybe to do more in the first. There was another inning, I forget which one. They were already down 6-1 at the time, but maybe could have put some runs up, just unable to do anything. And you talked about it before the game, Sonny Gray. He might not be dominant in the way that he used to be. He's still good. There's a reason he's got that ERA in the low threes, and he kind of showed us tonight.
2: And I would have to imagine that was about the sharpest he's looked. I mean, the breaking ball was kind of vintage Sonny Gray. He was burying it. Evan Carter was not picking it up great because he was just executing down in into lefties. You know, he freezes Brandon Nimmo, one of the, best, strike zone, has some of the best strike zone awareness, and he freezes him. He was vintage Sonny. The breaking balls were really spinning. And after I said, in the pregame, he's not striking out a lot of guys. He strikes out the side in the first. So, that's, I guess I brought the best out in Sonny.
0: Hey, know what? And Brad, I mean, not to reverse course, and by the way, just to jump all over you, but my apologies. I just get so excited when you're here to do games with us. But for all I was saying about Jack and how if Jack can't get it to get, can't find it on a night, like you're not going to have much of a chance. I mean, really, maybe the way to look at it is the other way, right? Which is, I mean, what was it, 14 in a row, 16 in a row, something like that at some point that Sonny Gray had set down. If Jack was pitching some of his best stuff, it's really not going to matter either, right? Because if you can't get anybody on base against the opposing team starter, then that's going to make it very difficult to win as well. So I guess, because I almost feel like I was a little too harsh there on Jack. I didn't mean it to come off as like, this was Jack's loss or anything like that. That's not the case at all. The Rangers really didn't do anything right tonight. And, Boston did a lot of things right tonight. And so they win the ball game. And that's kind of where we are with it. So anyway, I kind of wanted to jump all over what you were just saying there and say, hey, let's go ahead and just go ahead and give Sonny some credit for this, too. I did think he threw well, and I like watching him pitch. So,
1: Dave, at the end of the day, I think the Rangers were just tonight kind of like a car that ran out of gas in the middle of a two-lane road and held up traffic a bit. And, that happens from time to time in Boston.
0: So. Darn it if that doesn't happen.
1: Yeah. May or may not have experienced that earlier. Hey, Dave. Thanks so much.
0: Hey, it was a pleasure. Always good to see you, Bradley. And thanks for joining us. You seem to bring out the best in this team every time you show up, man.
2: My record this year is something I can hang my hat on. But tonight we're going to flush it.
0: Yeah, we're flushing it.
2: We're flushing it.
1: All right, there you go, Dave Raymond. Brad and I will stick around and hear from Skip Schumacher. High fives to the Red Sox in their City Connect night. 10-1, the final, Boston over Texas.
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6: Here's your KSST KRVA FM weather. Mix of sunshine and clouds and maybe a shower or thunderstorm popping up.

0: will hit about 90. We're in the upper 70s with a few clouds for the overnight hours. Heat and humidity kicking in on Saturday, sunny, and we're in the low 90s. Really good chance of rain on Sunday, upper 80s. I'm meteorologist Steve Hamilton on KSST and KRVA-FM.
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9: The big four-run fifth inning. They had three straight balls hit off of the monster. Nicky Lopez was fresh into the game in left field after starting the infield. An Evan Carter injury, which I'm sure we'll hear about in a second, led to some shuffling for the Rangers. That wasn't why the Rangers lost. They lost 10-1. It was just a beating by the Red Sox. And afterwards, Skip Schumacher spoke to Laura Stickles.
10: Skip, it seemed like Jack Leiter tonight was battling his command from the very first batter. Just what did you notice from him, and what did you think of him as the night went on?
11: Well, the game started out really good. I mean, we had a couple hits right out of the gate, scored a run, and then came out, feeling pretty good about ourselves. And, yeah, the first inning was kind of a sign that it wasn't going to go well, with the first batter walk, and then just couldn't find his fastball tonight. He ended up spinning the ball more than usual to get him back into counts and to, get through some innings. The second, third, and fourth inning were better. But just the high pitch count, throughout the game just kind of got him out of there after the fifth inning.
10: Right. It did seem like you guys were able to find some offense in that first inning, but then Sonny Gray really locked it down. I mean, what made him so hard to get to tonight?
11: Sonny's been a good pitcher for a long time, and he came back healthy, and everything was working. He's always been known to spin the ball, but his fastball command was really good as well. Kept it down off the barrel for the most part, and he did a really, really good job. A lot of weak contact, and, but I guess a couple guys had some good swings on him, but for the most part, a lot of balls on the ground and some weak contact, and we just couldn't put anything together tonight.
10: No, you definitely missed Evan Carter's presence in the outfield there, especially in those later innings. I mean, what's the update on him and his oblique tightness?
11: It's oblique tightness. That's kind of where we're at right now. We'll find out more tomorrow after he kind of wakes up and see what the soreness feels like. Those are tricky, as we know. I've never really seen him after a dive. It's usually after a check swing or a swing. So hopefully it's better news tomorrow, but you never know with these things.
10: Thanks, Skip.
11: Thank you.
12: Skip, giving Sonny Gray obviously some flowers there. He's done it a long time. And I think, too, if you're Jack Leiter, another Vandy guy, obviously, I'm sure you've looked up to Sonny, in your career collegiately and professionally. I think you can take some lessons from that. And I think we'll see Jack some nights in the future where maybe he doesn't have his best stuff and gives up a run early. He sees what Sonny just did. He finds something, finds a trigger, and just really kind of bears down and puts up a bunch of zeros and ends up having a good night. Sometimes that's what being a major league starter is all about.
13: Yeah, and I think, too, with Jack, we've seen, and I think he knows this, right? Jack's smart. He knows what to do. His stuff's really good. If he's throwing strikes, it's going to be tough to hit. When we were looking up at Sonny Gray, I thought the pitch count was his pitches plus strikes, the way they present on the video. And then you look, it's like, no, like his pitch count's 14. He's thrown 10 strikes. you know, that's where I think once Jack Leiter can, and he knows it, right? It's not like Jack's like, oh, man, I don't want to throw strikes. It's just the ability to consistently do it. It's a tough game. That's it. Not everyone can do it, but we've seen him be able to do it.
12: And he was just a little bit backwards, whereas Sonny was establishing that he's going to be in the zone and then later expanding below the zone, expanding off the plate. So every pitcher knows that. But it was good to, you know, understand, and you could see kind of the mirror image, you know, of Sonny doing it that way. And Jack's like, I'm trying to establish the fastball and then expand. He just, you know, like you said, I'm sure they tried a million different things, whether it's a verbal cue or, you know, a mental trigger. But, yeah, you got to tip your cap to Sonny and, you know, and the Red Sox. And they haven't been great here, and they had a great night here, you know. So hopefully the trend of them struggling at home continues these next 2 days, and you win a series and you get out of here.
13: It looks like maybe the Rangers are going to be able to stick around. Evan Carter made a great play. You heard Skip Schumacher mention the oblique tightness. Perhaps it came on this right here, taking a hit away from Isaiah Kiner-Falefa. What a play by Evan Carter. Unfortunately, probably not worth the damage of some oblique tightness, but that's a heck of a snag.
12: He can really go and get it out there. You just hate to see it. I feel like, you know, maybe it happened during an at-bat. He obviously had a bunch of swings tonight and then goes out and makes that play. And, you know, just the timing, you know, especially a young player like Evan, you want him out there as much as he possibly can, not just for his defensive value, but just for the experience and to continue to grow as a hitter and face Sonny Gray and see what it's like and, you know, learn through some of the experience. So, yeah, terrible timing, and obviously there, you know, on a couple different fronts, not a great night for the Rangers.
13: All right, well, we'll flush it. We'll wrap things up when we come back. 10-1 the final. The Rangers fall to the Red Sox from Fenway.
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2: Here's your KSST KRVA FM weather. Mix of sunshine and clouds and maybe a shower or thunderstorm popping up today will hit about 90. We're in the upper 70s with a few clouds for the overnight hours. Heat and humidity kicking in on Saturday, sunny, and we're in the low 90s. Really good chance of rain on Sunday, upper 80s. I'm meteorologist Steve Hamilton on KSST and KRVA FM.
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5: I'm Chris Jakimick. I served in the United States Air Force, and I've deployed three times. So in 2017, I was serving as an Air Force First Sergeant. 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The majority of veteran suicides are from guns. 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
8: A USDA report showed another reduction in the size of this year's wheat crop.
9: USDA Thursday reported their June forecast for production is down 2% from the previous month. Also reduced, forecasted crop yield by 0.8% bushels from May. If realized, harvested acre forecast would be record low. Among the wheat variety categories, only white winter production is expected to rise from the prior month. The lower winter wheat production forecast translates into lower domestic supplies for this marketing year and, in turn, a reduction in ending stocks. However, expectations of futures and cash prices for the 2026-27 season led USDA to lower its season-ending average price forecast by 50 cents

0: $6 a bushel. I'm Rod Bain reporting for the U.S. Department of Agriculture in Washington, D.C.
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0: And now, from our not-so-scientific department, 8 out of 10 of our listeners keep the radio on all day long. 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
1: This is KSST Sulphur Springs. This news update brought to you by Earth Goddess Apothecary in Sulphur Springs.
2: Governor Greg Abbott weighing in on data centers as he's released some sweeping regulatory recommendations for the upcoming legislature to pass in the 2027 session. In a recent letter to state regulators, Abbott outlined a series of proposals designed to ensure data centers shoulder the cost of their growth rather than Texas citizens. He would like to require new facilities to add power generation to the state's power grid, also requiring them to pay for their own grid interconnection and infrastructure costs. He's mandating the use of closed-loop water systems, which could force the data centers to recycle the water that they use. He also wants an annual report by all data centers on electricity and water use. Possibly the biggest recommendation that Governor Abbott's making is to repeal data center sales tax exemptions and other outdated or unnecessary incentives for data centers. Lots of good ideas coming from Governor Abbott's office, but they're just recommendations right now, as the next regular session of the Texas legislature is not due to convene until January 12, 2027. Bills can be filed starting November 9th of 2026, but as we know, it takes a while for those bills to make it through the legislative session and become law. You can rest assured that any of those data centers currently trying to be built will accelerate their plans, trying to beat more state-level oversight.
1: All right, in 3, 2, This was supposed to be an ad for afternoon drive. 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I'm sorry. I can't work with these liners. Can you get Matt in here to check on these? Afternoon drive, 4 to 6 p.m. right here on KSST, 1230 a.m.
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1: This is Tumbleweed Smith. 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
2: Here's your KSST KRVA FM weather. Mix of sunshine and clouds and maybe a shower or thunderstorm popping up today will hit about 90. We're in the upper 70s with a few clouds for the overnight hours. Heat and humidity kicking in on Saturday, sunny, and we're in the low 90s. Really good chance of rain on Sunday, upper 80s. I'm meteorologist Steve Hamilton on KSST and KRVA FM.
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1: This news update brought to you by Earth Goddess Apothecary in Sulphur Springs.
2: The Hopkins County Sheriff's Office has issued a warning in a Facebook post. It says, "We're alerting the public to an active phone scam currently circulating in the community. Residents have reported receiving calls from individuals falsely identifying themselves as Chief Investigator Michael Russell with Hopkins County." The post says these calls are fraudulent. It continues, "The sheriff's office will never contact individuals by phone or in person to request money for any reason, including bonds, fines, missed jury duty, or alleged warrants. Any such request should be considered a scam. Residents who receive these calls are urged not to engage. Simply hang up immediately. To report the scam or verify any concerns, contact the Hopkins County Sheriff's Office at 903-438-4040. Public school enrollment is on the decline. Now there are numbers showing that charter school enrollment is down too. At the same time, the trend of homeschooling is outpacing both. Anita Scott with the Texas Homeschool Coalition says more than 750,000 students receive instruction in their homes. She thinks that number will keep going up as the state pumps more cash into the voucher program. KSST News.
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0: Here's your KSST KRVA FM weather. Few clouds and maybe a shower for the overnight hours. Upper 70s. We'll get sunny, hot, and humid weather on Saturday. A little bit breezy. Afternoon high in the low 90s. Few clouds on Saturday night. Then we have a little front moving through on Sunday. Showers and thunderstorms and upper 80s. I'm meteorologist Steve Hamilton on KSST and KRVA FM.
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2: 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It appears by its own numbers, the U.S. government seems insolvent. It's reported that the Treasury shows about $6 trillion in assets and over $47 trillion in liabilities. 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
13: Governor Greg Abbott weighing in on data centers as he's released some sweeping regulatory recommendations for the upcoming legislature to pass in the 2027 session. In a recent letter to state regulators, Abbott outlined a series of proposals designed to ensure data centers shoulder the cost of their growth rather than Texas citizens. He would like to require new facilities to add power generation to the state's power grid, also requiring them to pay for their own grid interconnection and infrastructure costs. He's mandating the use of closed-loop water systems, which could force the data centers to recycle the water that they use. He also wants an annual report by all data centers on electricity and water use. Possibly the biggest recommendation that Governor Abbott's making is to repeal data center sales tax exemptions and other outdated or unnecessary incentives for data centers. Lots of good ideas coming from Governor Abbott's office, but they're just recommendations right now, as the next regular session of the Texas legislature is not due to convene until January 12, 2027. Bills can be filed starting November 9th of 2026, but as we know, it takes a while for those bills to make it through the legislative session and become law. You can rest assured that any of those data centers currently trying to be built will accelerate their plans, trying to beat more state-level oversight.
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0: Just remember, tomorrow the sun will rise once again. 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

0: Here's your KSST KRVA FM weather. Few clouds and maybe a shower for the overnight hours. Upper 70s. We'll get sunny, hot, and humid weather on Saturday. A little bit breezy. Afternoon high in the low 90s. Few clouds on Saturday night. Then we have a little front moving through on Sunday. Showers and thunderstorms and upper 80s. I'm meteorologist Steve Hamilton on KSST and KRVA FM.
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7: 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It appears by its own numbers, the U.S. government seems insolvent. 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
9: The Legislative Council of the University Interscholastic League this week voted to create a plan for bringing the shot clock to high school basketball in the 28-29 season. The council directed staff to develop implementation plans and gather feedback on proposals for a 35-second basketball shot clock. It would initially apply only to 5A and 6A basketball. The shot clock could be allowed in pre-district tournaments next season, if agreed to by the coaches. Supporters argued the clock would improve skill development, eliminate stalling tactics, and better prepare athletes for college basketball, where shot clocks are standard. The proposal noted that 34 states currently use a shot clock in high school basketball. The UIL will officially vote on the plan in October. Girls flag football took one step closer to becoming sanctioned by the UIL, boosted by advocacy from the Dallas Cowboys, the Houston Texans, and school district leaders across the state. After meeting in a closed session, the UIL's athletics committee announced it would survey superintendents across the state to gauge opinions on flag football. And the UIL will develop a proposal to add a dance drill competition for Class 4A through 6A schools. Listen for news, sports, and weather around the clock on KSST.
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0: Here's your KSST KRVA FM weather. Few clouds and maybe a shower for the overnight hours. Upper 70s. We'll get sunny, hot, and humid weather on Saturday. A little bit breezy. Afternoon high in the low 90s. Few clouds on Saturday night. Then we have a little front moving through on Sunday. Showers and thunderstorms and upper 80s. I'm meteorologist Steve Hamilton on KSST and KRVA FM.
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9: Federal authorities are raising alarms about a growing threat targeting children, urging parents to closely monitor their kids' digital activity. The Federal Bureau of Investigation and U.S. Department of Justice have officially designated the 764 extremist group as a national security threat, citing its coordinated efforts to exploit minors through social media and online gaming platforms. According to investigators, the group originated in Stephenville in 2021, founded by a teenager who has since been sentenced to 80 years in prison on child pornography charges. Despite that conviction, officials say the group has continued to grow and now has ties across North Texas, including Dallas and Plano. One suspected member, Austin Yutko, a former Plano resident, has been placed on the FBI's most wanted list. The FBI is offering a $25,000 reward for information leading to his arrest. Law enforcement officers are emphasizing that this case highlights a broader and urgent issue. Children are increasingly vulnerable online. Parents are encouraged to know what apps and games their children are using, monitor friend lists and private messages, set clear rules about sharing personal information, watch for sudden behavioral changes, secrecy, or distress. Authorities are asking the public to remain vigilant and report any suspicious online behavior involving minors. If something feels off, it probably is, and catching it early can make all the difference.
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0: John's imagination to Paul's creativity, from George's mindfulness to Ringo's backbeat. We're celebrating the Beatles' softer side on a Here, There, and Everywhere weekend.
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0: Here's your KSST KRVA FM weather. Few clouds and maybe a shower for the overnight hours. Upper 70s. We'll get sunny, hot, and humid weather on Saturday. A little bit breezy. Afternoon high in the low 90s. Few clouds on Saturday night. Then we have a little front moving through on Sunday. Showers and thunderstorms and upper 80s. I'm meteorologist Steve Hamilton on KSST and KRVA FM.
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2: The U.S. Treasury quietly released its official financial report for 2025. It appears by its own numbers, the U.S. government seems insolvent. It's reported that the Treasury shows about $6 trillion in assets and over $47 trillion in liabilities. Add it all up, and it looks like the U.S. owes more than $130 trillion it doesn't have. 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
2: 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It appears by its own numbers, the U.S. government seems insolvent. It's reported that the Treasury shows about $6 trillion in assets and over $47 trillion in liabilities. Add it all up, and it looks like the U.S. owes more than $130 trillion it doesn't have. 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
5: 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It appears by its own numbers, the U.S. government seems insolvent. It's reported that the Treasury shows about $6 trillion in assets and over $47 trillion in liabilities. Add it all up, and it looks like the U.S. owes more than $130 trillion it doesn't have. 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

0: Here's your KSST KRVA FM weather. Few clouds and maybe a shower for the overnight hours. Upper 70s. We'll get sunny, hot, and humid weather on Saturday. A little bit breezy. Afternoon high in the low 90s. Few clouds on Saturday night. Then we have a little front moving through on Sunday. Showers and thunderstorms and upper 80s. I'm meteorologist Steve Hamilton on KSST and KRVA FM.
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10: 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Over the past 6 years, hundreds of free mammograms have been provided to uninsured Hopkins County women over the age of 40, all because a joyful group of ladies play bingo and donate so that other women can have this life-saving diagnostic. 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There are still several opportunities to sponsor a bag or a door prize or to underwrite some of the event expenses. 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
2: With an Ag Minute, I'm Chelsea Wade. The Agriculture Secretary visited Texas yesterday and provided a progress report on New World screwworm response efforts.
3: We have released 4 million flies on the ground, but also 4 million from the air. Other than that initial second detection, which was about 5 miles away, we've had no other detections in this area. It doesn't mean there won't be more, but this technology works.
4: Agriculture Secretary Brooke Rollins in La Pryor, Texas. She adds a new USDA research facility at Kerrville, Texas, is playing a direct role in detection efforts.
3: We've moved the actual testing from Iowa down to our brand new facility. So very, very important to have the best scientists, best researchers, best technicians on the field.
4: As for recovery of the calf in the first NWS detection,
3: he couldn't be happier. He's bouncing around the pasture, completely healed, ready to go back into the herd.
4: I'm Rod Bain reporting for the U.S. Department of Agriculture in Washington, D.C.
2: And this has been an Ag Minute. I'm Chelsea Wade, TSN News.
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0: Here's your KSST KRVA FM weather. Few clouds and maybe a shower for the overnight hours. Upper 70s. We'll get sunny, hot, and humid weather on Saturday. A little bit breezy. Afternoon high in the low 90s. Few clouds on Saturday night. Then we have a little front moving through on Sunday. Showers and thunderstorms and upper 80s. I'm meteorologist Steve Hamilton on KSST and KRVA FM.
1: Sulphur Springs and Hopkins County are abundant with history. The late Bill Bradford collected the tales of the past. He, with his extensive collection, created the History and Heritage Files. Today, KSST maintains this tradition by continuing to air Bradford's extensive accumulation of day and history files. 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
11: Governor Greg Abbott weighing in on data centers as he's released some sweeping regulatory recommendations for the upcoming legislature to pass in the 2027 session. In a recent letter to state regulators, Abbott outlined a series of proposals designed to ensure data centers shoulder the cost of their growth rather than Texas citizens. He would like to require new facilities to add power generation to the state's power grid, also requiring them to pay for their own grid interconnection and infrastructure costs. He's mandating the use of closed-loop water systems, which could force the data centers to recycle the water that they use. He also wants an annual report by all data centers on electricity and water use. Possibly the biggest recommendation that Governor Abbott's making is to repeal data center sales tax exemptions and other outdated or unnecessary incentives for data centers. Lots of good ideas coming from Governor Abbott's office, but they're just recommendations right now, as the next regular session of the Texas legislature is not due to convene until January 12, 2027. Bills can be filed starting November 9th of 2026, but as we know, it takes a while for those bills to make it through the legislative session and become law. You can rest assured that any of those data centers currently trying to be built will accelerate their plans, trying to beat more state-level oversight.
10: Young and old love KSST 1230 AM, Sulphur Springs, Texas.
12: I can't believe a system that has the impact on pediatric patients that Shriners Children's does.
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2: This is KSST Sulphur Springs.
3: A USDA report showed another reduction in the size of this year's wheat crop.
4: USDA Thursday reported their June forecast for production is down 2% from the previous month. Also reduced, forecasted crop yield by 0.8% bushels from May. If realized, harvested acre forecast would be record low. Among the wheat variety categories, only white winter production is expected to rise from the prior month. The lower winter wheat production forecast translates into lower domestic supplies for this marketing year, and in turn, a reduction in ending stocks. However, expectations of futures and cash prices for the 2026-27 season led USDA to lower its season-ending average price forecast by 50 cents, now at $6 a bushel. I'm Rod Bain reporting for the U.S. Department of Agriculture in Washington, D.C.
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1: 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Well, boys, before we hear the voice of Billy George Drennan one more time, let's do one of our songs called The Wire and the Rail. Are you ready?
2: Yep.
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5: Welcome to Cowboy Corner. I'm Red Steagall here in the bunkhouse with Jake and Badger and old Dan and Leon and all the rest of the boys. And my special guest and my friend, Billy George Drennan. And Billy George, here comes Badger. He didn't even wait for you to hold your cup up. Here he comes. And I have so enjoyed you being here the last couple of times you've been able to join us in the bunkhouse. And you've told us a lot of wonderful stories. And have you thought of some more stories you want to tell?
6: I want to tell one on Gene Williams, the owner and head of the board of the Pitchforks. When I was just starting at the Pitchforks, I think I was 14, but when I was 16, Gene Williams was coming to the ranch to visit. And Mr. Burns was a manager, and he was kind of a army-like deal. He went through ROTC and everything. But I guess he had a lot of confidence in me because he called me in and he said, Gene Williams is coming. And Gene was only 3 or 4 years older than me. He said, I want you to take care of him. Putting a 16-year-old boy and take care of Mr. Williams. And he said, I want you to see that he gets his saddle right. I don't want him to get hurt. He said, you're going to be responsible for him while he's here. Well, that's okay. Might get me out of a job or two somewhere along the line. Anyway, I did. But Gene and I became good friends. And one time we were just riding through the pasture, gathering a pasture, and I had him with me, and this is kind of years later, and he rode up to me and he said, Billy George, what would you just really like to have? Well, that was when everybody that had pickups and they had air conditioners in them. Well, I had a pickup, but didn't have an air conditioner. Just Mr. Burns and Mr. Humphreys had air conditioners. He said, "What would you like to have?" I said, "I'd like to have a pickup with an air conditioner in it." I said, "Mr. Burns got one, Jim's got one." "Yeah, huh?" That's all he ever said. Rode off. We went ahead. It's never mentioned again. That year when they had their meeting in St. Louis, they had their board meeting. Well, they all got through, and just before they got through, Mr. Williams said, "Dee, when you get home, you buy Billy George a new pickup with the best air conditioner in it that money can buy." Jim Humphreys said he thought Mr. Burns was going to fall out of his chair. He said he looked at him and he fell out. And about a week after they got home, I come in one evening and there was a new pickup sitting out there. I didn't know what was going on. And I went in and talked to Mr. Burns. He said, "When you leave, said, take that pickup with you." He said, "That's yours." I went out and I had a brand new pickup with the best air conditioner. Kind of fellow he was. But then when my first child was born in 54, it was a boy. Named him Steve. Gene Williams come down and he seen him. He told me, he said, "Billy George, when that boy graduates from high school, he said, I'll send him to college, any college, Notre Dame, anywhere he wants to go. It's paid for." Never was another word said about it. When he graduated, Mr. Gene Williams, he said, send him wherever he wants to go to college. He wanted to go to Tech. Well, he paid his way through Tech for school. And that was the kind of friendship he and I had communicated together. That was unbelievable. And
5: well, it certainly shows a great character in Mr. Williams.
6: They are some of the best people that I ever met.
5: I want to ask you something about something I've never talked to cowboys about. Who were the saddle makers in this part of the world that you really admired?
6: What kind of
5: saddle did you ride?
6: I rode Carl Darr. Carl Darr was a saddle maker, and he made most of these saddles around here locally. But they was one at Matador, Durham. They was a Durham at Matador made saddles up there. And there's another one that made saddles a long time ago, Schweitzer. Schweitzer made a lot of saddles. In fact, I've got an old Schweitzer myself that it's an antique, and I don't know what it's worth, but it'd be worth something.
5: Yeah.
6: It's not for sale.
5: Tudor Cannon had a saddle shop
6: right here. Ricky Nolan went to work for Tudor Cannon, and he made saddles himself. And so I know most of the locals, but and W. E. Brown used to make saddles. In fact, the first saddle I ever had was a W. E. Brown, heavy and rough.
5: But you know, it seems like in the early days, of course, we didn't have the ability to ship something like we do today. We didn't have the communications that we do today, or transportation. But some of the best saddle makers in the world were saddle makers who made saddles for the local cowboys.
6: Yeah.
5: And, you know, I know a lot of guys who wouldn't ride anything but a Bob Mars.
6: Yeah.
5: And so we have those good saddle makers in our world today. But I got my saddle from a guy in California, from Kalinga, California, because I liked the way he made trees.
6: Yeah.
5: Jeremiah Watt had his own tree shop where he made the trees. So he let me design my tree. And I don't ever want another saddle. It just fits me just absolutely perfect. Well, you could go into Carl Darr's shop or Tudor Cannon's shop and have him measure you and make sure the groundwork is right.
6: Because
5: you're going to spend a lot of time in that saddle.
6: Yeah. I rode, of course, Carl Darr was closer to me. I was close to him, and I traded at home, and he's made me several saddles. In fact, when I came home from the Army, My brother had I come in his front door, and he had a saddle, brand new saddle, sitting in the living room floor, set over a chair. You, Carl Dar, he had it for me when I come out of the
5: No,
6: arm.
5: I'm kidding.
6: Ready to go.
5: How about that? We got some great bitten sperm makers in our part of the world, too. And who was your favorite sperm maker?
6: Well, there was a feller named Byers.
5: Yep.
6: He made lots of spurs, made lots of bits for people there were. And then up here at Amarillo.
5: Well, there was J.O. Bass.
6: J.O., well, he made some spurs.
5: Billy Clapper.
6: Bill Clapper was who I was thinking of. Bill Clapper and I were real close friends when he lived down here in this country. And he and Claude Ray Condren and I always ran together. And he made me bits and spurs. In fact, I've got a closet full of them now, of Clappers. And I think Bill Clapper, that I could go to, I know he's 2 years, 3 years behind. But if I went to Bill Clapper today and told him I needed a pair of spurs next week, he'd make them for me.
5: I want to play a song by a young fellow from out in Utah named Bren Hill. And this song is called Grays River Road. You want to listen to it?
6: You bet.
5: All right.

0: Bryn Hill, I love the way you write and the way you sing. Thank you so much. Now I want to ask you about one more spur maker before we take a break. Did you know Earlonne Shirley?
1: No.
0: Earlonne was out at Tahoka, so that was not too far from here, but is a couple of days' ride. But Earlonne made a great spur. We're very lucky that we live in a part of the world where people made equipment and still do make equipment for the people who really need it and really use it instead of hanging it on the wall.
1: In fact, we have a boy that lives right here in Dickens named Matt Humphreys. And his daddy was Jimbo Humphreys, who was Jim's son. And Jimbo and Steve were raised together. And Jimbo makes spurs and he makes bits. But Matt has come along and he's got all of this finery that Jimbo, his dad, didn't have, but because it's all changed since then. And he now puts this shine to him. And he's a big spur maker himself. And
0: Matt Humphreys.
1: Well, one on.
0: Matt Humphreys is an artist.
1: Yes.
0: And you look at a pair of his spurs and you just can't imagine how he made them. And all the things that went into it, I can't draw a straight line with a ruler. I can write you a poem or write you a song, but I sure couldn't make a pair of spurs. I'm amazed at what they can do.
1: Well, Matt is very good. He has just improved himself that he's going to be one of the top spur makers in the country.
0: He already is.
1: Yeah.
0: He's already at a lot of acclaim. Well, we're going to take a break right quick, and then we'll come right back. You folks stay with us. We'll be right back with more of Cowboy Corner.
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2: You're listening to Cowboy Corner. I'm Red Steagall here in the bunkhouse with Jake and Badger and Old Dan and Leon and all the rest of the boys. And a return visit from my buddy, Mr. Billy George Drennan. And we're talking about all sorts of stuff. Can you think of any other... Well, first of all, I knew Jim Humphries. And I know Jimbo. I didn't know Mr. Burns. And I didn't know Mr. Williams. But are there some other folks that you really admired, that you enjoyed cowboying with, or... Or some cowboys that you saw have some bad wrecks, or?
3: Well, of course, I have, knocking on wood, I cowboyed all those nearly 50 years, 40 years, 44 years, 49 years, and I've had one elbow with a, wasn't broke, had chips in it, and one finger. Somebody hit me with a block of salt when I'm loading a truckload of salt and broke a finger. And I think it is just by the grace of God, I don't know what it is. I was never really hurt in a bad accident. I've been in some, but I always come out of
2: them. Do you remember seeing some wrecks?
3: I'll tell one on myself that was told to me, anyhow. We had rounded a pasture and the cattle was running, some cattle was running off, and me and with several of us took out after them, and we were running, well, I mean, as fast as a horse could run. Well, my horse hit a ditch and fell with me, but he turned completely over, and the boy behind me said, "You was still in the saddle when that horse turned over." And he said the next time he turned over, he knocked you loose. Well, he run and picked me up, and he said, I looked at him, and I said, "Had them cows, cowboy." And I passed out. So that was the most wreck that, I mean, a bad wreck that happened. But I've seen wrecks that were bad. Like my son and Joe Searcy, we had rounded a pasture and brought it in, was penning the cattle, and a cow run off. They were both riding 2-3-year-old thoroughbred horses that could run, and they both took off after to head that cow. Well, they headed the cow, but they had a head on. I mean, it sounded like two trucks had run together. Broke one of the horse's hind legs, and they come out crawling out from under them horses, and not a thing happened to them. I mean, didn't skin them no worse. But we had to shoot that horse one. Oh. That one of them was riding on that wrecked car.
2: Let's talk about going back to the wagon. I'm sure that you remember a lot of cooks. Some of them good, some of them not so good. What was your normal fare at the wagon? What did you have for breakfast, dinner, and supper?
3: Well, at breakfast we had eggs and bacon and sausage or whatever, because we killed our own pit hogs and kept our sausage and made sausage. So we had a supply of that, but it was bacon and eggs and whatever, meat and sausage or ham or whatnot. And dinner, it was always steak. I mean, we'd have a roundup. We'd go out and catch a big fat calf in the herd and bring him out and butcher him and carry him in to cook and tie him up on the side of the wagon. And we always had meat. I mean, we ate lots of steak. And a cook, he is really the chief. I mean, you don't argue with that cook. There's lots of rules in cowboying, but the one rule is you don't argue with that cook. And you see very few outfits that will do that. They won't argue with that cook. He's the boss. That's because he's the one that feeds you. And I've had some. I went to the Wagner's one time and hired a cook. His name was Blondie Young. He told me, he said, I can cook anything from an elephant to a turtle. And I said, okay. So I brought him back to the Pitchforks, and I mean to tell you, he was the boss of that wagon. We had cowboys, you usually get up early and go drink your coffee. Well, we had one that was, he'd get up early enough that the coffee wouldn't be made. Well, the next morning, breakfast was an hour earlier. And so he is still there. He is there early. Next morning is an hour early. And so I better talk to that cook. And so I asked him, I said, Blondie, what's these early breakfasts? I said, it's been an hour early every morning. He said, you tell that cowboy to stay in bed until the coffee's made and he'll get back to regular time. So the cook was the chief around the wagon, I guarantee you.
2: And some of them knew it and took advantage of it.
3: Yeah.
2: And there's that old saying, you never argue with a skunk, a mule, or a chuck wagon cook. So you had a really good life at the wagon. I've asked a lot of cowboys if they'd go back to the wagon, they'd say in a Texas minute, I'd love to. So it must have been a really neat kind of life.
3: Yeah, I don't know. You're out in all kinds of weather. We got snow on the ground right now. I've been out in it with a wagon out. Didn't bother us. We was happy with it. But you get acclimated to the weather and everything. But cooking outside is different than cooking in the house.
2: Yeah, it is.
3: And I don't know, it tastes better, it smells better, it's just good. So, I think anybody that has spent time in a wagon or anything, they would go back to it in a minute.
2: I didn't grow up cowboy, and I grew up in cow country up along the Canadian River, and I always wanted to be a cowboy, and I have a degree in animal science and agronomy. So I love the way of life. But even today, when I get a chance to go out on one of the big outfits and spend a few days at the wagon and sleep in a tent, it's an unbelievable experience. And when I tear that tent down and load my stuff up and get out of there, I feel like I'm leaving home. It's a lonesome feeling. So I understand how you guys felt about that, but I also understand it was a tough way of life, and it takes tough people to do that. Billy George, I can't tell you how much I've enjoyed our visits, and I want you to promise me that one of these days our ponies will make tracks on the same trail again.
3: Good.
2: You got that?
3: I got that.
2: All right. You folks stay with us. We'll be right back with more of Cowboy Corner. 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
4: 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In The Art of Devotion, Brian Edwards Jr.'s photographs of black Western life capture the spirit of rodeo stars and dedicated communities, permeating cowboy culture to its core. 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
1: 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I'm Red Steagall here in the bunkhouse with Jake and Badger and old Dan and Leon and all the rest of the boys. 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It's called Sourdough Beefsteak and Beans. Kind of based on a true story. I was riding with Buster Welch down in the Big Creek part of his ranch. And some of this happened to me. The top of my tarp sure is heavy this morning. These Pendleton blankets feel nice. It's a good thing I stuck all my clothes in my bedroll, and the canvas is covered with ice. I just stuck my hand out from under the covers. The morning air sure has a bite. It was warm as September when I went to bed. Must have blowed up a norther last night. Coosie's been rattling them ovens since 4. Horse wrangler's ready to ride, and I hear Buster and Bubba thrashing around, and I could get up if I tried, but it's nice to just lay in my warm canvas world and know that I'm one lucky man to be able to do what I like to do most, a genuine working cowhand. Yesterday I was riding old Toby. I was relaxed with my hands on my knees. I grabbed for the horn when a big golden eagle flew out of a cottonwood tree. Sure was a sight when he tucked to the wing, caused me and old Toby to stop and watch as the wind took him out across the canyon where he lit in a cedar on top. Right after sunup, we jumped an old maverick. I throwed at his horns and it stuck. When Toby sat down at the end of my line, I felt like we had roped us a truck. He turned round and faced us, a paw in the ground. I thought, boy, this is my lucky day. Then he run up my rope like he was going to water. We was dodging him every which way, and he come alongside, hooked a horn in my back cinch, and for a moment I thought he had won. But Toby didn't booger. He stayed right in stride till I got the buckle undone. I was tied hard and fast, but I finally shook loose, snubbed him, and left him all night. And I'll lead him in when we drive through the canyon this evening. He's sure full of fight. And I'll have the wagon boss catch me old Peppy this morning. I know when I tighten my cack, I better grab a deep seat, because he'll buck like a colt. Takes a good hand to stay on his back. I don't understand why a cold, frosty morning makes a gentle horse break plumb in two. Nothing feels worse than to land on your face with your buddies all laughing at you. I had a choice. I could have gone off to college. So you probably think I'm a fool, but out here I'm happy. I feel more alive, and they don't teach you the cowboy in school. Out here a man's word means he'll do what he says, and they don't make excuses for youth. Ain't a bed in the bunkhouse for punchers who steal or someone who can't tell the truth. You know why I do this? It's my way of life. I'm at home in my wild rag and jeans. I ain't got no stomach for fancy French food. Bake mine sourdough, beefsteak, and beans. Well, the wrangler just come in from jingling the horses. Him and Coosie are having a cup. The smell of the coffee comes right through the canvas. Guess I'd better get dressed and get up. That almost happened exactly the same way, except I didn't rope that big old steer. But oh, it was a beautiful morning that day. Here's Don Edwards, the late, great Don Edwards, to do a beautiful song called The Campfire Has Gone Out. Here's Don.

0: Well, we miss Don Edwards. He was one of the greatest singers in the world and one of the best friends this cowboy ever had. He left us a legacy of beautiful songs and great interpretations. So did Henry Herbert Nibbs. Long about 1925, he wrote a poem called Where the Ponies Come to Drink. I think it's one of the most classic poems of all time. Up in northern Arizona, there's a ranger trail that passes through a mesa like a fairy lake with pines upon its brink. And across the trail, a stream runs all but hidden in the grasses till it finds an emerald hollow where the ponies come to drink. And out they fling across the mesa, wind-blown manes and forelocks dancing, blacks and sorrels, bays and pintos, wild as eagles, eyes agleam. And from their hooves the silver flashes, burning beads and arrows glancing through the bunch grass and the grama as they cross the little stream. Down they swing as if pretending in their orderly disorder that they stopped to hold a powwow, just a rally for the charge that will take them close to sunset, 20 miles across the border. Then the leader sniffs and drinks with forefeet planted on the marge. One by one, each head is lowered till some yearling nips another, and the playful interruption starts an eddy in the band. Snorting, squealing, plunging, wheeling, round they circle in a smother of the muddy spray, nor pause until they find the firmer land. My old cow horse, he runs with them, turned him loose for good last season. 18 years hard work his record, and he's earned his little rest. And he's taken it by playing, acting proud, and with good reason. Though he's starched a little forward, he can fan it with the best. Once I called him, almost caught him, when he heard my spur chains jingle. Then he eyed me some reproachful, as if making up his mind, and seemed to say, "Well, if I have to, but you know I'm living single." So I laughed, and just a minute he was pretty hard to find. Some folks wouldn't understand it, writing lines about a pony. For a cow horse is a cow horse, nothing else, most people think. But for 18 years your partner, wise and faithful, such a crony, seems worth watching for a spell down where the ponies come to drink. We get so attached to those cow horses, and we depend on them so much to take care of us, and we take care of them. You folks stay with us. We'll be right back with more of Cowboy Corner. 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
2: 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Join us on RFD TV as we explore another trail somewhere west of Wall Street. Well, for a song of inspiration, I've chosen a beautiful song by a beautiful girl. Belinda Gale is going to tell us about the wings of a dove.

Wings of a Dove. Thank you, Belinda. What a great job and a great song. Well, as my old daddy would say, we got this one saucered and blowed. It's time for us to ride on out of here. We got lots of work to do. On behalf of myself, Red Stegall, and Jake and Badger and old Dan and Leon and all the rest of the boys, our producer, Mr. Roger Ramsey, and the fella who holds it together for all of us, Mr. Sean Studer, thanks for riding along with us. 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
1: Here is your KSST KRVA FM weather. Mostly sunny skies, hot and muggy today. The high temperature up to 93, but factor in that humidity. The feels like temperature is going to be up around 97. Overnight, partly cloudy, the morning low of 78. Sunday, showers and thunderstorms likely, especially in the afternoon. Partly sunny skies and a high of 88.
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6: So it's 1965, 1970, I'm 5 years old, and people are like, hey, do you go to McDonald's? I'm like, nope. Hey, do you go to Sandy's? Nope. Hey, do you go here? Nope. We go to the truck stop.
7: We, the people of the United States of America,

0: Hi, and welcome to this episode of On the Road with Kelly and Bob, the USA 250 Tour. I'm Bob Phillips.
1: And I'm Kelly Phillips. As of this airing of this program, we are almost halfway through our journey to all 50 states in the country, all in celebration of the 250th birthday of these United States of America.
0: And what a great journey it's been. We've told you stories about the people and places of this nation, stories that in some way demonstrate the strength, resilience, and creativity you find here. And this week's story is no different.
1: We're bringing this one to you from Walcott, Iowa, where we found something that some folks say is the best of its kind in the world.
0: And its humble beginnings are rooted in a business that keeps America and American commerce on the road.
2: Interstate 80 is the second longest interstate in the United States. Interstate 90 is longer, but I don't think by very much.
0: Interstate 80 then goes from coast to coast.
2: It does. So welcome to Iowa 80.
0: This is not a truck stop.
2: You're right. It's the world's largest truck stop.
3: Without trucks, we have nothing. There's no medicine in hospitals and clothes on shelves or groceries or anything else that you could possibly want. So if you don't have trucks on the road, you don't have anything. And if you don't have truck drivers in those trucks, we don't have anything.
1: That's Delia and Lee Meyer, part of the family that built Iowa 80, the world's largest truck stop.
0: It was Delia's mom and dad that first dreamed of and then created this place that has been described by some as Disneyland for truckers.
1: And it truly is just that and more. Like any good truck stop on any given day, there are as many non-truckers in this place as there are truckers.
0: Iowa 80 in eastern Iowa, and not far from the Mississippi River, has just about anything and everything a trucker, or anyone for that matter, could need or want.
1: And it all started because Delia's mom and dad, Bill and Carolyn Moon, wanted to own their own place.
4: My parents were living in Kansas City at that time, and my brother was born, and I was just born, and they sold their house and everything they could and borrowed money from their moms and came up here and started the truck stop. My parents were always reinvesting everything they had. They would buy a wrecker or a, you know, new bathrooms or something like that. And so we just kept that up. You know, my dad's been gone since 1992, but that philosophy of reinvesting and making the site great. And the fact of the matter is I have spent my entire life here, literally. So, you know, it's my home. And so when you look around at stuff compared to other places you stop, you'll see, yes, this place feels like home. It's nice, it's new, it's clean, and people are working hard to maintain it. And that's why, it's because this is not only a trucker's home away from home, it's not a traveler's home away from home, but it's my home. You know, I'm welcoming people into my home.
2: This is our super truck showroom, and we have chrome, we have lights, we have accessories, all sorts of steering wheel extensions, you know, anything you could need for your truck.
0: Take a tour of Iowa 80 and you'll soon understand why they call this the world's largest truck stop and just what all that entails.
2: We've got our fuel islands right over here, along with our truck wash, our truck service center, and then some storage that houses antique trucks. And a water tower. We have our own water systems. Now we get into the third floor. And we've got our 24 faucet showers.
5: There's the dentist.
0: Really?
2: Yes.
0: Somebody's over your shoulder getting a haircut. Does that happen here all the time?
2: Oh yeah, every day. We also have our chiropractor up here in the front office.
1: They even have a movie theater here. Everything a person who spends his or her life on the road feel right at home.
2: My mom cares a lot about people's experience when they're here. So, you guys want to see the movie theater?
5: Sure. Full-on movie theater.
2: We've shown the premiere of Ice Road Truckers. We showed that here. It's coming back after a couple years off, and I think it's like season 13. So we showed the premiere here at Iowa 80, which is cool.
0: Is there a certain kind of movie that truckers prefer?
2: Oh, I don't know. We've got all sorts of movies in our like collection to show, and they range from Die Hard to Legally Blonde to Cars. So we will show anything as long as it's appropriate and good for everyone.
0: world's largest truck stop is a sight to behold. It covers 225 acres. The main building's 130,000 square feet. There's parking for 900 trucks, 34 diesel pumps, and more than 500 employees. And there is a shopping area that rivals many department stores.
1: Yeah, there's a chiropractor, an antique truck museum, religious services, even a dog wash.
0: A dog wash.
1: And we haven't even mentioned the food yet.
3: So we still have the Iowa 80 Kitchen that was the original restaurant. We also have a Blimpy, a Wendy's that's 24 hours, and the Iowa 80 Kitchen is 24 hours. So you could have breakfast at any time of the night if you wanted to.
4: We have. Or steaks anytime.
3: Or steaks.
4: Or whatever you want.
3: They'll make
4: the
3: you whatever
4: cakes.
3: You want. They're delicious. We have an Einstein bagel, Caribou Coffee, Dairy Queen, Orange Julius, Taco Bell, and Pizza Hut.
1: Why is this so important in America history?
4: Number one, I think trucking is very important to America. There's not trucking like this anywhere else in the world. You know, it's all just day trucking, or there's all kinds of different models. But the American model only works here. And, you know, because they're going coast to coast or Chicago to the coast, you know, that's most of our traffic. But, you know, you can go anywhere quite easily in America. And that's what's different about America. And that's why we have so much retail, why we have such good roads, why everybody's very mobile here. We all have a car. We all think nothing about taking a driving vacation or going to see your parents or your kids. It's easy to do. You don't need a passport. Just get in your car and go. And so I think what's really neat is the American spirit is really alive at the truck stop and with our customers, and everybody's on a journey and we help them. We use a phrase a lot of times when we're thinking about what are we doing is the freedom of the road. Just kind of as an internal, okay, when you're thinking about the truck stop and when we want people to say, tell me about your customers. And I'm like, they're free. They're on a road trip and they're free. And so when we get them, they're at their best because they're on a journey, they're on an adventure, and we get to be part of that.
0: And that adventure, the journey, as we say, is part of the destination.
4: Absolutely. And so for us, you know, even though we're just a stop in Iowa and we're meaningless, we're saying to them, but you're not meaningless to us.

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0: Hi, and welcome to this episode of On the Road with Kelly and Bob, the USA 250 Tour. I'm Kelly Phillips.
1: And I'm Bob Phillips. 250 years of history, culture, and unforgettable landscapes. We are officially halfway through our epic USA 250 Tour. Now, we've already seen some incredible things, but the second half of our journey is about to take us even deeper into the fabric of America. Over the next 6 months, we are diving into the places and stories that shaped our past and are launching us into the future. Today on this special episode, we're giving you a sneak peek at the highlights of the road ahead.
0: Our first major highlight of the next 6 months takes us to Huntsville, Alabama, better known as Rocket City, USA. We're heading inside the U.S. Space and Rocket Center to stand underneath the massive Saturn V rocket.
1: This is the town where slide rule math met limitless imagination, and we'll be exploring the stories of the engineers who literally propelled humanity to the moon.
0: Ed Stewart, the curator of the Space Rocket Center, tells us how Huntsville, Alabama got its nickname.
2: Huntsville's called the Rocket City because we make rockets. We design them. We, to a certain extent, we test things. Maybe not so much as we did before, where we don't break windows anymore. But Huntsville as the Rocket City came out of the fact that we still do missile defense here in town, and we still do civilian rocketry for satellite launching and human space exploration. So I don't think you get to be more Rocket City than where you design them and they then go out into the rest of the country. Rockets that are designed here in Huntsville and built actually at the ULA plant just outside of Huntsville, you know, they launch from California, they launch from Alaska, they launch from Virginia, they launch from Florida. So we have connections to launches that happen all over the country, and people probably don't realize that when they see a launch, and even with companies like SpaceX and Blue Origins, their rocketry programs are still based off of the research and development that happened here in Huntsville in the 50s and the 60s, the 70s and the 80s and the 90s and through today.
1: From the cutting edge of space exploration, we're pivoting now to a deeply rooted living history in the low country of South Carolina.
0: We'll be spending time with the Gullah Geechee community, retaining profound African roots through their unique language, vibrant cuisine, and intricate sweet grass basket weaving. This community offers an incredible look at resilience and cultural preservation.
3: The Gullah Geechee are the descendants of the enslaved Africans that were brought to the southeastern coast of the United States to work the rice, the indigo, Sea Island cotton plantations. When the English came to settle South Carolina, one of the things they saw, pluff mud soil in this big, huge, marshy area is perfect for growing rice.
1: Next up, a place in Pueblo, Colorado, designated as the Home of Heroes. We'll be visiting the Medal of Honor displays to bring you the stories of ordinary citizens who displayed extraordinary valor under fire.
0: It's a humbling stop that gets straight to the heart of American courage.
4: It's not just about the Medal of Honor. In a lot of our videos, you'll hear them say, hey, Medal of Honor is one segment of our society that have done things, laid their life on the line. But there's also, you know, doctors, nurses, first responders, firemen, police that lay their life on the line.
1: A lot of heroes.
4: A lot of heroes. And there's everyday heroes, too, you know.
1: Yeah.
4: So we're quick to point out the

0: because we'll just use the Portraits of Valor as an example of someone who made extreme sacrifice to ensure that those actions are preserved forever, that people understand why they stood the line for American values, and our core values are honor, integrity, and patriotism, and that's what we teach.
1: And of course, there will be lots of other stops as we make our way around all 50 states for our USA 250 tour, from totem poles in Alaska to a Route 66 landmark in Arizona.
2: When you were growing up, were you aware of where you came from, who your ancestors were, what your clan was? Was that something that was taught to you as a child?
3: I was, but I was very fortunate that my mother made the effort, despite, you know, a whole lot, like people in her generation, you know, a lot of the culture was lost, and the generation before her had been taken away, so it went underground, it wasn't available, and not everyone. It wasn't taught in schools, there were no resources to document or teach our history, our culture, our clans.
4: Route 66 brings people together, but they're all very different. So the Route 66 that you see in Oklahoma, the Route 66 you see in Illinois, the Route 66 in California and Arizona, the people come from different backgrounds. They have different, you know, it's a different aesthetic, but it's all Route 66. And I think that's a real microcosm of what America is.
2: And also from lowriders in New Mexico to the sacred grounds at Pearl Harbor, Hawaii, to the story of Coca-Cola as told by a guy in Cedartown, Georgia.
5: It was an early passion of mine when I was younger to collect all this memorabilia from Coca-Cola, and also to save this property, which we were fortunate to be able to do about 10 years ago. And it's been, you know, a lot of fun. I still do it and enjoy it today.
6: If you look at the post behind that, there's one post for every single life lost on the USS Oklahoma, 429 total. And this goes into a piece of US Navy tradition. When the naval ship will come in and out of home port, the members of the crew will dress in their dress whites and stand to post. So stand the rails of the ship in honor of those that are supporting them and the sacrifices that are made to help to support them.
7: The hook there for me culturally involved art. The cars that we were looking at and the tradition that we were looking at do with this intersection with religious art and ideas of Spanish colonial art and murals. Because many of these cars had imagery that came out of the church, or that were more sort of contemporary interpretations of church figures and such. That to me was a very interesting intersection between this deep tradition of devotional art in New Mexico that was mostly, you know, painted wood, you know, sculptures and paintings that were made for churches or personal home altars, and then suddenly evolving into this imagery on the side of a modern canvas, if you will, and a mobile canvas, which is the lowrider. Of course, lowrider traditions in different areas emphasize different things.
1: And we will even visit a place called Santa Claus, Indiana, where a woman told us her father was Santa Claus.
2: What was your life like as a little kid growing up?
8: It was normal until, well, my father, after a while I started realizing my dad was Santa Claus. And my friends in grade school, that's your dad, isn't it?
2: And folks, that's just a taste of what's coming up on the second half of our USA 250 tour. The next 6 months are going to be an unforgettable ride, and we want you with us for every single mile.
1: The best is yet to come. We'll see you out on the open road.

0: This weekend news update brought to you by Farm Country of Sulphur Springs.
1: The Legislative Council of the University Interscholastic League this week voted to create a plan for bringing the shot clock to high school basketball in the 28-29 season. The council directed staff to develop implementation plans and gather feedback on proposals for a 35-second basketball shot clock. It would initially apply only to 5A and 6A basketball. The shot clock could be allowed in pre-district tournaments next season if agreed to by the coaches. Supporters argued the clock would improve skill development, eliminate stalling tactics, and better prepare athletes for college basketball, where shot clocks are standard. The proposal noted that 34 states currently use a shot clock in high school basketball. The UIL will officially vote on the plan in October. Girls flag football took one step closer to becoming sanctioned by the UIL, boosted by advocacy from the Dallas Cowboys, the Houston Texans, and school district leaders across the state. After meeting in a closed session, the UIL's athletics committee announced it would survey superintendents across the state to gauge opinions on flag football. And the UIL will develop a proposal to add a dance drill competition for Class 4A through 6A schools. Listen for news, sports, and weather around the clock on KSST.
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0: Own the road with Kelly and Bob, the USA 250 Tour, celebrating America. Coming up on this episode...
4: If we don't understand the history, we really will miss a lot of appreciation for what's gone on before. And we will understand what's happening now.
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0: Hi, and thanks for joining us for this episode of Own the Road with Kelly and Bob. I'm Kelly Phillips.
1: And I'm Bob Phillips. This is a program about people, and this year in particular, about the people who made our country what it is today.
0: Yeah, and that's because this year we're doing our USA 250 tour, where Bob and I are traveling to all 50 states and telling one story of national significance from each state.
1: Some of those stories might be things you heard about previously, or at least some version or part of that story.
0: And others just might be ones that you've never heard of before. And that's the case with this one we were about to tell you.
1: And the reason you might not have heard about this particular story is that for a long time, our government really didn't want you to know much about it. In fact, the place we are about to take you is nicknamed the Secret City.
2: My name is David Ray Smith. I go by Ray. I'm the Oak Ridge City historian. I'm also a member of the Tennessee Historical Commission.
0: Ray Smith says his early life wasn't much different from other kids from his generation. He went to school, married his high school sweetheart, and got drafted.
1: He joined the U.S. Air Force, and that's when things begin to change.
2: Here I am, a farm boy now, and I walk in and I say, okay, I'm here. He said, what do you want to do in the Air Force? So I went in. I went to an 18-month electronics training school in Biloxi, Mississippi. We got transferred to Warner Robins, Georgia, and then I got tapped to go to Vietnam. So I went to Vietnam, spent a year there, and then when I came back, put in an application in Huntsville, Alabama, Tullahoma, Tennessee, and Oak Ridge, places that I thought would have the use for an electronic technician. So Oak Ridge called me first, the Y-12 nuclear weapons plant, and I worked at Y-12 for 47 years.
1: Growing up in the 50s and 60s, I don't remember hearing anything about
2: it. No, it was a secret city. It was formed as a part of the Manhattan Project in 1942, and from 42 until 49, there were gates on all the roads coming into the city, and if you didn't have a badge or a reason for being here, you couldn't get in.
0: Oak Ridge, Tennessee, otherwise known as the Secret City, and for all practical purposes, it was just that.
1: You see, the United States was in the middle of World War II and desperately needed a sure way to put an end to that war. So they acquired some rural farmland in eastern Tennessee and built a city of 75,000 people in almost no time at all.
0: And the purpose of that secret city? It all had to do with the government's response to a letter from Albert Einstein. And that response was called the Manhattan Project.
2: General Groves came down here in September of 1942, saw the land, had it bought, 60,000 acres. In late 1942, people got letters that were living here, and their letters had things like, you must be off of your land by December the 1st. And this happened in November. Just have to get off. The government needs your land for the war efforts. The culture then was, we're going to end this war. We'll do whatever.
1: We are a long way from what I would consider Manhattan.
2: New York.
1: How did the name come up?
2: Yeah, when they gave the project, they had started a uranium project as a result of that letter signed by Einstein. And it had run on for a number of months, and they decided to turn it over to the Army Corps of Engineers. And when they did that, they gave it to the Manhattan District of the Army Corps of Engineers in New York City. So when they formed a project out of it, they just took the Manhattan name and attached it to the project.
1: But it wasn't developed in Manhattan.
2: It was
1: developed
2: here in Oak Ridge and Los Alamos, New Mexico, and Hanford, Washington. Los Alamos is where the design for the bombs took place, and actually where the material was shipped to. Then they made the first bombs out there in New Mexico.
1: Why did they choose New Mexico? Do we know
2: because,
1: that?
2: Because General Groves had talked to Robert Oppenheimer, about leading the scientific effort.
1: And
2: Oppenheimer had been in the New Mexico area up there and actually had
1: As a boy, right?
2: Yeah, as a boy. He was there because of his sickness. And he really liked the area. So when General Groves said he needed a remote location, Oppenheimer says, I know where one is, right up here at Los Alamos. And this is the Oak Ridge History Museum. You can't tell the history of Oak Ridge without Ed Westcott's photographs. But all over the town, if you look at any black and white photos of the Manhattan Project, they were made by Ed Westcott. His job was to take photographs of the federal facilities, the government facilities, but also of the city of Oak Ridge. The government built this city in just a few months. I mean, 2 years and 9 months, you went from 1,000 farms and 3,000 people to 75,000 people living here, 80,000 people working here. And Ed realized that this was an important thing that was happening here. And he documented not just the federal facilities, but also the life in the city of Oak Ridge.
1: Were the people that were coming here, mm-hmm. do you think they were all aware of what they were working
2: on? No. Almost none of them knew what they were doing. The scientists, the chemists, of course, would have known they were working with uranium. They wouldn't have thought they were making a bomb out of it. Never been done before. So most of the people didn't know.
1: How important is what went on here at Oak Ridge to ending that war finally?
2: Well, in my opinion, the fact that the war ended is a result of the atomic bombs being dropped. The Emperor of Japan actually sent someone to look at Hiroshima and Nagasaki. That person came back to the Emperor and said there are two different kind of bombs that have been used here, very powerful bombs. We can't withstand that. President Truman said, if you don't surrender, we're going to bring a rain of ruin on you like you've never seen.
1: And let's be clear. We gave them warning.
2: Yes.
1: Several times before we dropped those bombs.
2: Absolutely. But the power of those bombs is what brought the quick end to the war.
1: How does all of this make you feel personally when you look back over this history that you've been involved with? You know, what does that do for you?
2: Well, it gives me a lot of pride because I tell you that nuclear energy, nuclear medicine, the nuclear navy, not just the atomic bomb, okay? That's what people think of when you say Oak Ridge, atomic bomb. Yes, we did help create the atomic bomb, but look at all of the other things that have come out of the nuclear era and realize just how fortunate we are. And what's being used for the good of mankind.
1: We're saving a lot of lives.
2: Absolutely, a lot of lives. So I take a lot of pride in being from Oak Ridge.
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10: It's gorgeous, and I think it's a testament to the American spirit that during a really, really tough time, they didn't come out here and just pour a concrete dam. 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
11: We, the people... of the United States of America.

0: Hey there, thanks for coming along on this episode of On the Road with Kelly and Bob. I'm Bob Phillips.
1: And I'm Kelly Phillips. If you're a regular listener to this program, well, welcome back. If you're joining us for the first time, we hope you'll give it a shot because you might find something you like here.
0: Yeah, what we do is just about as simple as it sounds. We travel all over the United States of America in search of stories, mostly about good people doing good things to make our world a better place. So all of our stories are really about people.
1: But sometimes our travels take us to places that at first sound maybe a little bit cold or sterile, like they will be more of an industrial nature. But that's before we get to the story behind the story.
0: And that is always about the people.
2: So back in the early 1900s, there was nothing, right? So the river flowed freely from the Colorado Rockies all the way down through Southern California into the Sea of Cortez. The river was considered like a natural menace. It would go through periods of drought, flooding, and it was just basically uncontrolled. So 1905, there was a flood in Southern California, and levees broke, and that created the Salton Sea. It was around that time that the Bureau of Reclamation took over control of the river. So it became necessary, though, to try and control this river. 1921, it's when Herbert Hoover proposed the construction of the dam. And the benefits of having the Colorado River Dam was that they could have water flow on the system year-round.
1: That's Brad Cochran, a man with a big job at an enormous location.
0: Yep, Brad is the facility manager here at Hoover Dam, the project that created the largest man-made lake in our country, Lake Mead.
1: And it did a lot more than that. The Hoover Dam controlled the previously out-of-control Colorado River because
2: it would dry up. It'd be flowing good, and then it would dry up. Flowing good and dry up.
0: Of course, you're in the middle of the desert there.
2: Correct. I mean, if you've been to Vegas, you know, Vegas is pretty much in the middle of the desert. It's a very arid, dry area. And so having that water available on that river year-round made it so agriculture was possible year-round, which was good for farmers instead of only being able to grow during spring time for the year.
0: And that, of course, meant building a structure unlike any that had ever been built before.
1: And to do that, they were going to need a lot of people.
0: How and where did they get the workers?
2: They came from everywhere. People heard about it happening, and they started going west. They actually arrived here before construction started, and they camped up around the where the lake goes around. They set up like an encampment out there, a tent city. They called it Ragtown. People just started showing up, started camping, and waited for them to start hiring. And the American spirit of wanting to work, you know, and be a part of such an amazing project was drew people from all around.
3: The Hoover Dam wasn't just for flood control. It was a multi-purpose dam. And it became a model or blueprint for later projects around the world. Even when I look at the photographs that we have in our collections to see the guy just hanging off the canyon wall, it's mind-blowing the human capability. You're reminded of what a group of people can do together.
0: When they put their mind to it
3: and they can do something bigger than themselves.
0: That's Jennifer Smith, the archivist at a hotel in nearby Boulder City, a town that was founded because of the massive arrival of workers that came here to build the Hoover Dam.
1: Did you catch that? The archivist at the Boulder City Hotel. And that job is necessary because this hotel isn't just a place to stay. It's a place built in part to honor those that built this dam.
3: This is a working hotel. We got 21 rooms. On the second floor, the first floor, we have our art guild, our museum, our brand new research center that we just opened in October.
4: Where did all of the artifacts and manuscripts and all of those things, where did they come from?
3: People from all over the country.
0: Inside the Boulder City Hotel, you will find a serious collection of things related to those who built the dam.
1: And that collection tells the story of a group of mostly ordinary people who came here to do something to change the world.
3: But we house manuscript collections. Right now we have 180 manuscripts processed, photographs over 13,000 photographs. We have subject files, biography files, 3D artifacts. It's important to know the human stories. It's important to know about the families, the workers, the sacrifices.
0: You know, there's all these photographs of these people everywhere now, you know, at the visitor center and everywhere. And I look at their faces and I want to know their stories. You know, where'd you come from?
3: No, exactly. It's funny you say that because we actually have carved out map of the United States in our museum. And it tells you the number of people that came from each state and the materials that were used from each state. You just see the workers, their families, the sacrifices that they made to come here.
2: Even during construction, people from all over were coming out to see this, what was happening here. They were coming in on all the roads up here, and they put a lookout so people could come see it. And then they actually started charging an entry fee to kind of deter looky-loos, and people paid. People paid to come see the place being built. And it continues today. People come from all over, but they want to see the Hoover Dam. They want to see what it looks like.
0: What do you think this project says about American ingenuity and human achievement? Does it make a statement?
2: Absolutely. I mean, it shows that you know, even in challenging times, Americans came together. And I think Americans always come together during challenging times. But I try to put myself in their shoes. There was no air conditioning. It was a hard, hard time. And people came together from all over. Didn't matter where they came from. Came together and they created something durable. You look at construction projects from the time period in the 30s, primarily like Los Angeles, the Art Deco. I mean, there was just so much pride taken in construction at that time. We were the first large-scale dam to be built. And, you know, dams that have come after this have been built on lessons learned here and say that that changed the world in regards to how, you know, hydropower dams were constructed on this scale. I like to think that the American spirit, even today, with, you know, different attitudes, that if we were put back in the trenches, we'd all come together and build something just as good.

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0: KSN News. Good morning. I'm Steve Randall. Our top story, a Friday morning mass shooting and standoff with authorities in Midland came to a tragic end yesterday. 10 people wounded, one person killed, and the gunman dead. Midland Police Chief Greg Snow confirmed that they had been searching for the alleged gunman, 45-year-old Victor Mata Villarreal, since Wednesday, when he began firing at officers to evade a police stop.
1: We moved to deny more targets to this active shooter. Then we secured the perimeter and began making a plan to get everybody safe and to bring a safe resolution to this as safe as we could.
0: Chief Snow said Villarreal opened fire on bystanders before barricading himself in an abandoned veterinary clinic. He was found dead inside the building just a few hours after the shooting began. Unity and Christian conservative values were the themes as Texas Republicans opened their 2026 state convention in Houston. TSN's Chris Fox has more about the three-day event.
2: Touting the GOP accomplishments over the past 2 years is how Texas Republican Party Chair Abraham George opened the 2026 convention.
3: Our border is secure, and we are deporting illegals, and with President Donald J. Trump, we are rebuilding the American dream again.
2: He then shifted to the problems that the Republicans believe are facing Texas.
3: The radical crazy Democrats and the radical Islamists, they're now openly stating that they are here to conquer the United States.
2: Governor Abbott, Lieutenant Governor Dan Patrick, House Speaker Dustin Burroughs, and Republican Senate nominee Attorney General Ken Paxton among the slated speakers. In Austin, Chris Fox, TSN News.
0: Well, the newest listing on the NASDAQ is also one of the most valuable. SpaceX has gone public.
4: Elon Musk watched the ringing of the opening bell at the NASDAQ exchange from SpaceX headquarters in South Texas, saying he originally didn't give the company much of a chance.
5: I told people this. I said, look, we're probably going to bail, but, you know, we should give it a try, because if there's not a new company that enters space, we will never be a truly space-faring civilization.
4: In its stock market debut, SpaceX was offering 555 million shares at $135 apiece.
0: That's Jim Ryan reporting. And finally, Texas is seeing a much different drought map than it did just a few months ago. Latest drought monitor is showing about 41% of the state still in drought. But recent rains have led to major improvements across north, central, and south Texas. Many areas were covered in deeper drought earlier this spring are now either drought-free or abnormally dry. But the drought has not disappeared. Parts of East Texas and portions of West Texas are still dealing with more serious conditions, including pockets of extreme and exceptional drought. This is TSN News.
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0: And now news beyond the Lone Star State. A senior Trump administration official has shared that a deal with Iran is close and would reopen the Strait of Hormuz and end the U.S. blockade, and does include language for the dismantling of the Iranian nuclear program. A judge has cleared the way for President Trump's name to be removed from the Kennedy Center's exterior yesterday, denying a last-minute request from the institution's board that would have kept the name in place. Utah prosecutor accused of violating a gag order in the Tyler Robinson case defended his media interviews in court today, or should I say yesterday. Robinson is accused of killing Charlie Kirk. Ebola cases in the Democratic Republic of the Congo have surpassed 600 as the outbreak continues to spread. The DRC has recorded 635 cases. And for the first time in 32 years, World Cup match was held on U.S. soil. Team USA defeated Paraguay 3-1 last night. I'm Steve Randall, TSN News.
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10: Here is your KSST KRVA FM weather. Mostly sunny skies, hot and muggy today. The high temperature up to 93, but factor in that humidity. The feels like temperature is going to be up around 97. Overnight, partly cloudy, the morning low of 78. Sunday, showers and thunderstorms likely, especially in the afternoon. Partly sunny skies and a high of 88.
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0: Just remember, tomorrow the sun will rise once again. 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
6: As conflict continues in the Middle East, infrastructure and ports continue to be under attack, posing significant issues with trade and grain markets. Mike Castle, senior market economist with StoneX, says the current stakes are high for the ag industry, and if the escalation by the Islamic Revolutionary Guard Corps continues...
7: They are the hardliners. They are the ones who are not interested in making a deal, right? They know the pain this is inflicting on the global economy. They know the light that this paints the U.S. in. They feel like they have some leverage from this, and they know that if a deal is made, right, their existence may be in question, and the way that they run the country, the control they have within the country could be in question. So I don't see them really being willing to, you know, make a deal very soon.
6: He says the conflict could broaden as well.
7: You're hearing the threats to close the, I'll probably butcher the pronunciation here, but on the Red Sea, the Bab al-Mandeb Strait, the Houthis in Yemen, right? We saw this a few years ago. That has a lot of impacts to ag specifically, right?
6: And with an Ag Minute, I'm Chelsea Wade, TSA News.
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4: Zaidan Rafella homered and had three runs batted in, and the Boston Red Sox rolled to a 10-1 win over the Texas Rangers on Friday night in a game heard on KSST. Wilson Contreras and Willier Abreu also homered for the Red Sox, who came in with a Major League Baseball worst 10-21 record at home. Boston's Sonny Gray allowed one run and three hits in six innings. At one point, retiring 14 Ranger hitters in a row, he struck out seven and walked none. The mound matchup featured two pitchers who attended Vanderbilt University and were drafted in the first round exactly 10 years apart. Boston's Gray was taken by the Athletics in 2011, while the Rangers' Jack Leiter was selected by the Rangers in 2021. Leiter allowed six runs, five earned, and eight hits in five innings. The right-hander struck out three and walked two, while dropping his second straight start after winning back-to-back starts in late May. The Rangers scored their only run in the top of the first inning at Fenway Park when Jock Peterson led off the game with a single and scored on a base hit by Wyatt Langford. The Texas Longhorns open College World Series play against Georgia at 7 p.m. Saturday night on ESPN. 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
3: The U.S. Treasury quietly released its official financial report for 2025. It appears by its own numbers, the U.S. government seems insolvent. It's reported that the Treasury shows about $6 trillion in assets and over $47 trillion in liabilities. Add it all up, and it looks like the U.S. owes more than $130 trillion it doesn't have. 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
1: TSN News. Good morning. I'm Steve Randall. Our top story. A week after nearly 40 screaming immigrants were rescued from a burning big rig by Texas DPS troopers, the drivers have now been identified as a man and his son-in-law.
2: It was a dramatic rescue near Falfurrias where a smuggling big rig caught fire at the end of a 25-mile pursuit. Troopers swarmed around the burning, smoking trailer and forced the locked doors open to pull the migrants to safety. Federal investigators have still not revealed the name of the two men in the cab, except to describe their relationship as father-in-law and son-in-law. They are facing federal human smuggling charges. Kurt Lewis, TSN News.
1: In other news, the Texas Secretary of State's office has taken over voter registration operations in Val Verde County. It says it has identified ongoing administrative problems. Supporters say the intervention protects election integrity, while local officials have raised concerns about the state's involvement in county operations. The governor is trying to protect homeowners from surging power bills.
3: High-tech firms that want to set up a data center here are being told that they'll be paying the cost of connecting to the state's power grid. University of Houston professor Ed Hurst says this is an about-face for the governor, who did not slap this restriction on cryptocurrency companies.
4: Crypto miners alone use the same amount of electricity as El Paso.
3: He says the governor was likely getting an earful from fellow Republicans who are worried about the impact of these data centers on the grid. Some fear that they will drive up prices to residential consumers. In San Antonio, Michael Board, TSN News.
1: And an infant is saved after being surrendered to a safe haven baby box in North Texas Fire Station. That's according to officials. And it's the first time this box has been used in the city.
5: Officials say a newborn was placed in a safe haven baby box at a fire station in Ennis last month. A silent alarm alerted firefighters who quickly found the baby and provided medical care before taking the child to a hospital. Officials say the infant was unharmed and is now receiving proper medical care. Under Texas law, parents can legally and anonymously surrender an unharmed baby up to 60 days old at designated locations, including fire stations and hospitals. Officials say privacy laws prevent them from releasing details about the child or the circumstances surrounding the surrender. Emily Capetillo, TSN News.
1: Time now for a TSN business update. Wall Street finished higher yesterday. All three major averages in the green. Dow gained 353 points. S&P 500 rose 37 points to 7431. NASDAQ added 97 points to finish at 25889. Investors were upbeat as SpaceX made its market debut, pricing shares at $135 apiece in one of the most closely watched IPOs of the year. This is TSN News.
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1: And now news beyond the Lone Star State. Potential breakthrough in the Middle East. U.S. and Iran appear close to a deal that could end the war and reopen the vital Strait of Hormuz. Pakistani Prime Minister Shahbaz Sharif says the two sides have agreed on the wording of an agreement. Here in Texas, authorities have identified the gunman in yesterday's deadly shooting in Midland. 45-year-old Victor Mata Villarreal opened fire on officers and bystanders, killing one person, wounding 10 others, before barricading himself in an abandoned vet clinic. In other news, President Trump says a U.S. strike has killed the leader of the notorious Trinidadian gang. And on Wall Street, SpaceX, their shares soared in their debut, making Elon Musk the world's first trillionaire ever. I'm Steve Randall. This is TSN News.
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8: Here is your KSST KRVA FM weather. Mostly sunny skies, hot and muggy today. The high temperature up to 93, but factor in that humidity. The feels like temperature is going to be up around 97. Overnight, partly cloudy, the morning low of 78. Sunday, showers and thunderstorms likely, especially in the afternoon. Partly sunny skies and a high of 88.
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2: This weekend news update brought to you by Farm Country of Sulphur Springs.
6: Texas high school students made gains in every subject from algebra to U.S. history, according to results from state tests released Wednesday. The Texas Tribune reports that the STAR end-of-course exams tested students in Algebra 1, Biology, English 1, English 2, and U.S. history this spring, and measured whether they're ready for college, a career, or the military. Texas Education Commissioner Mike Morath credited the gains to focused instruction and high expectations. He added it could be a positive effect of a new state ban on cell phone use. The partial release of STAR results showed about 54% of students who tested in Algebra 1 had the skills appropriate for their grade level, up from 47% last year. That's still below the 62% recorded in 2019 as students continue to try to recover from learning losses during the pandemic. Meanwhile, biology saw one of the biggest single-year gains with a 9 percentage point increase from the previous year at 71% of students demonstrating they have grade-level biology skills this spring. Performance in English saw smaller wins. The share of students meeting grade level rose from 51% to 55% in English 1 and from 56% to 60% in English 2.
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0: Just remember, tomorrow the sun will rise once again. We're showcasing the softer side of the Beatles on a Here, There, and Every Weekend.
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0: HSN News. Good morning, I'm Steve Randall. Our top story, the latest on the story that we've been following for you out of Midland, where the suspect behind a deadly mass shooting and a standoff is dead.
1: We can confirm that the active shooter situation is resolved and that the shooter is now deceased. We've received this information based on the confirmation of a robot and a drone footage.
0: Mayor Lori Blong does not say if the suspect was killed by police or took his own life. One person was killed. Nine others were injured. Midland Memorial Hospital says four victims underwent surgery. Three were treated and released, and two are stable. Standoff ended hours after the gunfire erupted in part of the city before ending up near a vet hospital. And the newest listing on the NASDAQ is also one of the most valuable. SpaceX has gone public.
2: Elon Musk watched the ringing of the opening bell at the NASDAQ exchange from SpaceX headquarters in South Texas, saying he originally didn't give the company much of a chance.
3: I told people this. I said, look, we're probably going to bail, but, you know, we should give it a try, because if there's not a new company that enters space, we will never be a truly space-faring civilization.
2: In its stock market debut, SpaceX was offering 555 million shares at $135 apiece.
0: That's Jim Ryan reporting. In other news, we have some reminders for those looking to take public transportation to watch the World Cup matches at the FIFA Fan Fest at Fair Park.
4: To head to the Fan Fest, DART is encouraging riders to take the Green Line to the Fair Park or the MLK Junior Station. The agency has added more trains to the route to keep people moving. Officials recommend that those taking the TRE should ride to the Victory Station in Dallas and then transfer to the Green Line. To alleviate crowding on the Green Line, there will be shuttle buses departing from the Fair Park Station in the evening back to the Ackard, Pearl Arts, and Victory Stations. And for the late match on June 27th only, TRE riders should take the bus to the Victory Station as it will connect them to the last departing Fort Worth-bound TRE train. Emily Capetillo, TSN News.
0: And a new chapter is coming to the city of Abilene, known as the Storybook Capital of America. They just installed a 100-acre wood exhibit after a community celebration to honor 100 years of Winnie the Pooh. The exhibit features life-size bronze sculptures of Pooh and all of his friends, letting visitors walk through the scenes inspired by the classic stories. The new 100-acre wood exhibit will be a huge draw during Abilene's Children's Art and Literacy Festival, which is going on this weekend. Many of Abilene's public buildings and sites are hosting reading times and art activities. Full schedule of events through Sundays on the website of the Children's Artland Literacy Festival. And there's an election today in Frisco. Residents are choosing a new mayor. None of the candidates in the election got more than 50% of the vote. I'm Steve Randall, TSN News.
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0: And now news beyond the Lone Star State. The most important story that we've found is the possible U.S.-Iran deal, with reports that a breakthrough could come within the next 24 hours and open the Strait of Hormuz. Next, Iran is reportedly preparing funeral ceremonies for the former Supreme Leader Ayatollah Ali Khamenei after his death in an attack by Israel and the U.S. In business news, SpaceX is soaring after a huge Wall Street debut. Shares jumped 19%. Opening at $150 and closing just under $161, given the company value of $2.1 trillion. Confidential internal memo obtained by the AP says Doctors Without Borders found a pattern of abuse and sexual exploitation by some local and foreign staff in Chad near the Sudanese border. Finally, the UK is celebrating King Charles's birthday today with a trooping of the color in London. I'm Steve Randall, TSN News.
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7: Here is your KSST KRVA FM weather. Mostly sunny skies, hot and muggy today. The high temperature up to 93, but factor in that humidity. The feels like temperature is going to be up around 97. Overnight, partly cloudy, the morning low of 78. Sunday, showers and thunderstorms likely, especially in the afternoon. Partly sunny skies and a high of 88.
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3: Zaidan Rafella homered and had three runs batted in, and the Boston Red Sox rolled to a 10-1 win over the Texas Rangers on Friday night in a game heard on KSST. Wilson Contreras and Willier Abreu also homered for the Red Sox, who came in with a Major League Baseball worst 10-21 record at home. Boston's Sonny Gray allowed one run and three hits in six innings. At one point, retiring 14 Ranger hitters in a row, he struck out seven and walked none. The mound matchup featured two pitchers who attended Vanderbilt University and were drafted in the first round exactly 10 years apart. Boston's Gray was taken by the Athletics in 2011, while the Rangers' Jack Leiter was selected by the Rangers in 2021. Leiter allowed six runs, five earned, and eight hits in five innings. The right-hander struck out three and walked two, while dropping his second straight start after winning back-to-back starts in late May. The Rangers scored their only run in the top of the first inning at Fenway Park when Jock Peterson led off the game with a single and scored on a base hit by Wyatt Langford. The Texas Longhorns open College World Series play against Georgia at 7 p.m. Saturday night on ESPN. 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

0: big rig which caught fire during a 25-mile pursuit near Falfurrias. When DPS troopers finally got the fleeing truck stopped, they heard the screaming from the trailer as it burned furiously. Troopers managed to break the lock and quickly evacuate the men, choking on the hot black smoke before anybody was seriously hurt and just before the rig was completely engulfed in flames. The drivers were quickly arrested and the feds have still not identified them by name, but we do now know they are father-in-law and son-in-law who were up on federal charges. Kurt Lewis, TSNU.
1: Governor Abbott has activated state emergency response resources ahead of the flood threat expected through much of North Texas and all through Central Texas throughout the weekend and early next week. Emergency response teams and agriculture support personnel are on standby. Meanwhile, unity and Christian conservative values were the themes as Texas Republicans opened their 2026 state convention in Houston. TSN's Chris Fox has more about the three-day event.
2: Touting the GOP accomplishments over the past 2 years is how Texas Republican Party Chair Abraham George opened the 2026 convention.
3: Our border is secure, and we are deporting illegals. And with President Donald J. Trump, we are rebuilding the American dream again.
2: He then shifted to the problems that the Republicans believe are facing Texas.
3: The radical, crazy Democrats and the radical Islamists, they're now openly stating that they are here to conquer the United States.
2: Governor Abbott, Lieutenant Governor Dan Patrick, House Speaker Dustin Burroughs, and Republican Senate nominee Attorney General Ken Paxton among the slated speakers. In Austin, Chris Fox, TSN News.
4: I'm Jet Nelson with your TSN Sports Minute. The Spurs could extend the finals and UT baseball gets started in Omaha. So let's take a look. The San Antonio Spurs need a mental turnaround after blowing a 29-point lead on Wednesday night in New York, giving the Knicks their third win of the series, and that means elimination games now for the Spurs. Only one team has come back from the 3-1 deficit in the NBA Finals, the 2016 Cleveland Cavaliers led by LeBron James and Kyrie Irving. Good news is that Game 5 is in San Antonio. Tip-off is set for 7:30 tonight with coverage on ABC. And Texas Longhorn baseball gets set to face Georgia tonight in the first round of the College World Series. Texas swept the Bulldogs in the regular season as well as in the 2004 World Series as the Horns finished as the runner-up to the national title that year. Texas is led offensively by Aiden Robbins, who leads the team in both home runs with 24 and 64 RBIs. The Horns look to slow down Georgia's Daniel Jackson, who leads all three categories.
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1: News beyond the Lone Star State. The U.S. and Iran appear close to a major diplomatic breakthrough. Pakistani Prime Minister Shahbaz Sharif says a deal aimed at ending the war and reopening the Strait of Hormuz could be finalized within the next 24 hours. Lebanese army has withdrawn its troops from a base in southern village after Israeli forces advanced nearby. The move follows an Israeli evacuation warning for about 20 locations. In the Russian-Ukraine war, local officials say a Ukrainian drone attack killed one person and injured three others in the Krasnodar region. Back in the U.S., new legislation in two of the nation's most populous states could force 3D printers to become equipped with technology that blocks them from actually making guns. And in Australia, a woman is critically injured after a shark attack off of Sydney Beach. The 35-year-old was rescued by a lifeguard. I'm Steve Randall, TSN News.

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1: Here is your KSST KRVA FM weather. Mostly sunny skies, hot and muggy today. The high temperature up to 93, but factor in that humidity. The feels like temperature is going to be up around 97. Overnight, partly cloudy, the morning low of 78. Sunday, showers and thunderstorms likely, especially in the afternoon. Partly sunny skies and a high of 88.
2: If life is a game to be won, then every child deserves to play on a level field. Children International is empowering young people in poverty on their journey by giving them the tools, the training, and the skills to shape their own futures. From the early days of development through all stages of growth and into employment, this is how
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14: 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It appears by its own numbers, the U.S. government seems insolvent. It's reported that the Treasury shows about $6 billion.
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14: The U.S. Treasury quietly released its official financial report for 2025. It appears by its own numbers, the U.S. government seems insolvent. It's reported that the Treasury shows about $6 trillion in assets and over $47 trillion in liabilities. Add it all up, and it looks like the U.S. owes more than $130 trillion it doesn't have. 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
5: Federal authorities are raising alarms about a growing threat targeting children, urging parents to closely monitor their kids' digital activity. The Federal Bureau of Investigation and U.S. Department of Justice have officially designated the 764 extremist group as a national security threat, citing its coordinated efforts to exploit minors through social media and online gaming platforms. According to investigators, the group originated in Stephenville in 2021, founded by a teenager who has since been sentenced to 80 years in prison on child pornography charges. Despite that conviction, officials say the group has continued to grow and now has ties across North Texas, including Dallas and Plano. One suspected member, Austin Yutko, a former Plano resident, has been placed on the FBI's most wanted list. The FBI is offering a $25,000 reward for information leading to his arrest. Law enforcement officers are emphasizing that this case highlights a broader and urgent issue. Children are increasingly vulnerable online. Parents are encouraged to know what apps and games their children are using, monitor friend lists and private messages, set clear rules about sharing personal information, watch for sudden behavioral changes, secrecy, or distress. Authorities are asking the public to remain vigilant and report any suspicious online behavior involving minors. If something feels off, it probably is, and catching it early can make all the difference.
6: 49 Winchester.
7: Well, I think I should have stayed in Tulsa. East Texas ain't for me.
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7: The U.S. Treasury quietly released its official financial report for 2025. It appears by its own numbers, the U.S. government seems insolvent. It's reported that the Treasury shows about $6 trillion in assets and over $47 trillion in liabilities. Add it all up, and it looks like the U.S. owes more than $130 trillion it doesn't have. 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

0: KSN News. I'm Steve Randall. This is the Midday Report for June 13th, 2026. A Friday morning mass shooting and standoff with authorities in Midland came to a tragic end. 10 people were wounded, one person killed, and a gunman dead. Midland Police Chief Greg Snow confirmed that they had been searching for the alleged gunman all along, 45-year-old Victor Mata Valerio, and they were looking for him since Wednesday, when he began firing at officers to evade a police stop.
1: We moved to deny more targets to this active shooter. Then we secured the perimeter and began making a plan to get everybody safe and to bring a safe resolution to this as safe as we could.
0: Chief Snow went on to say Villarreal opened fire on bystanders before barricading himself in an abandoned vet clinic. He was found dead inside the building a few hours after the shooting began. Unity and Christian conservative values were the themes at the Texas Republicans opened their 2026 state convention in Houston. TSN's Chris Fox has more with the three-day event.
2: Touting the GOP accomplishment over the past 2 years is how Texas Republicans Party Chair Abraham George opened the 2026 convention.
3: Our border is secure, and we are deporting illegals, and with President Donald J. Trump, we are rebuilding the American dream again.
2: He then shifted to the problems that the Republicans believe are facing Texas.
3: The radical crazy Democrats and the radical Islamists, they're now openly stating that they are here to conquer the United States.
2: Governor Abbott, Lieutenant Governor Dan Patrick, House Speaker Dustin Burroughs, and Republican Senate nominee Attorney General Ken Paxton among the slated speakers. In Austin, Chris Fox, TSN News.
0: Meanwhile, the newest listing on the NASDAQ has now become one of the most valuable. SpaceX has gone public.
4: Elon Musk watched the ringing of the opening bell at the NASDAQ exchange from SpaceX headquarters in South Texas, saying he originally didn't give the company much of a chance.
5: I told people this. I said, look, we're probably going to bail, but, you know, we should give it a try, because if there's not a new company that enters space, we will never be a truly space-faring civilization.
4: In its stock market debut, SpaceX was offering 555 million shares at $135 apiece.
0: That's Jim Ryan reporting. Texas is finally seeing a much different drought map than it did just a few months ago. The latest U.S. drought monitor is showing about 41% of the state is still in drought. But recent rains have led to major improvements all across north, central, and south Texas. Many areas that were covered in deeper drought earlier this spring are now either drought-free or only abnormally dry. But the drought has not disappeared. Parts of East Texas and portions of West Texas are still dealing with more serious conditions, including pockets of extreme and exceptional drought. Coming up,
6: I'm Stephen Pickering. I'll have details on some of the businesses in Texas that are expecting a boost from the World Cup.
0: This is TSN News.
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8: 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Watch as the Vikings touch down in Dublin and Justin Jefferson takes off. But Aaron Rodgers and the Steelers live for moments like this. It's Sunday morning football. Snooze off, game on. Vikings, Steelers. 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
0: Welcome back. The Carmelo Anthony case is now headed to an appeal. Russell Scott's been covering it.
9: We've heard a few things about what it was like in the courtroom and whether there was racial tension. Now we hear from somebody who was actually there.
10: The atmosphere in the courtroom, very calm.
9: Defense attorney Bree West.
10: Sure, there was emotion. But between the groups of people that were physically located inside of the courtroom, there was not a scenario where, you know, sort of I felt like, gosh, you could cut the tension in here with a knife.
9: Early on, there was talk of race being a factor. West says she didn't think that was a factor at all.
10: I don't know that I believe that Carmelo Anthony was charged for the murder of Austin Metcalf, that was based on race. I do not believe that.
9: As for the appeal, Wes says for a murder conviction, it's not unusual to appeal and should not reflect badly on anyone. Russell Scott, TSN News.
0: In other news, there's a growing battle for control over what is taught in Texas colleges.
11: The American Association of University Professors has launched a probe into cuts and consolidation of gender and ethnic studies classes, which have been cheered by conservatives who say they are not needed.
12: Very few students, I'm talking in the 20s, nobody was majoring in these courses.
11: Sherry Sylvester with the Texas Public Policy Foundation says the only reason these classes remain is that they're needed for some degrees. The state's Republican leadership has been pressing schools to change course requirements as a way to meet workforce needs. In San Antonio, Michael Board, TSN News.
0: And the start of the World Cup could mean a busy period for some restaurants in DFW and Houston. Texas Restaurant Association President Dr. Emily Williams-Knight says restaurants in those cities are preparing for a surge of out-of-town visitors.
13: Those restaurants in the area, we've seen everything from making certain buffets to having watch parties, all-inclusive parties. So I think as it's gotten closer, I have to admit, I think people are definitely more excited, and restaurants, especially around the stadiums in those areas, is where the teams are really looking to benefit.
0: She says FIFA did offer some advice to restaurants about dealing with the international fans and how to cope with the street closures and traffic disruptions that can go along with the games.
14: I'm Jed Nelson with your TSN Midday Sports. The Texas Rangers couldn't contain the Red Sox offense last night as Boston took Game 1 of the weekend series, final score 10-1. Jack Leiter started on the mound for Texas and simply threw too many hittable pitches as Boston found 5 runs off 8 hits against Leiter. The Rangers did score first in the opening frame with this RBI single from Wyatt Langford.
15: Here's the pitch, and Langford hits a ground ball through the whole left side. It's a base hit. Sounded like he broke his bat, but he got the job done. Jock Peterson scores. Young stops at second, and the Rangers have a 1-0 first inning lead.
14: The Red Sox took over from there, starting with a sac fly and solo homer to take a 2-1 lead in the first. Then things went quiet until the bottom fifth, where Boston used a pair of RBI doubles followed by an infield single and sac fly to extend the lead to 6-1. Willie Abreu and Sedane Rafaela would add home runs in the seventh and eighth to settle the Boston offense. Texas finished with just 6 hits and added 2 errors. Game 2 in Boston is set for 3:10 tomorrow afternoon. Coverage on Rangers Sports Network. The San Antonio Spurs are in desperation mode now as the NBA Finals returns to Texas for Game 5, with New York leading 3-1. The Spurs' emotions going in will be tough to gauge, as facing elimination led to their best performance in the Western Finals, but after blowing a 29-point lead in Game 4 Wednesday, the Spurs' mindset might not be repairable. Here's what head coach Mitch Johnson said at yesterday's press conference explaining how the Spurs will be facing the negativity head-on.
16: I think, if anything, there's conviction and strength and confidence. There's no avoiding what's happened. There's no avoiding all 4 games have been winnable games. There's not avoiding we're down 3-1. There's not avoiding ways that we could be better. There's nobody that's going to be harder on ourselves and more accountable to ourselves than the people in that locker room and to each other. And that's what's helped us get to where we are. There'll be no circumstance that will change that.
14: Tip-off for Game 5 is set for 7:30 tonight. Coverage on ABC. With your TSN Midday Sports, I'm Jet Nelson.
0: A look at Wall Street's coming up next as the TSN Midday Report continues. 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
0: Welcome back. A potential breakthrough is happening in the Middle East. The U.S. and Iran appear closer to a deal that could end the war and reopen the vital Strait of Hormuz. Pakistani Prime Minister Shahbaz Sharif says the two sides have agreed on the wording of an agreement. Details are still emerging. Here in Texas, authorities have identified the gunman in yesterday's deadly shooting in Midland. 45-year-old Victor Mata Villarreal opened fire on officers and bystanders, killing one and wounding 10. In other news, President Trump says a U.S. strike has killed the leader of the notorious Trinidad Aragua gang. The Perryman Report on TSN. The first quarter GDP was revised down from 2% to 1.6%. Economist Dr. Ray Perryman believes consumer spending and business investment both fell more than expected. An unusual shift that shows early Iran conflict worries had already slowed spending.
19: In addition, anytime you see a drop in business investment, you're basically seeing concerns about confidence going forward. There are a lot of mixed signals out there right now. There are some indicators looking in a positive direction, some looking in a negative direction. But nonetheless, these numbers do tell us that the growth rate was fairly sluggish and indicative of an economy that still needs to right itself in order to move forward. I think you'll see better performance later in the year when some of the current uncertainties dissipate to some extent, but at this point in time, we're already seeing the effects, even in first quarter data, of some of the recent situations, the cumulative effects of tariffs and other things that are really diminishing what consumers are willing to do, and also, I think, importantly, what businesses are investing in resources for the future. For the Texas State Network, I'm Ray Perryman.
18: This is a Bloomberg Money Minute. After raising $75 billion from investors, making it the biggest initial public stock offering ever, shares of the Elon Musk-owned SpaceX soared today, up 19% in their trading debut, pushing its valuation to $2.25 trillion. That makes Musk the world's first ever trillionaire, worth about seven Warren Buffetts. That gave the major averages a boost today on Wall Street, along with growing expectations for a peace deal with Iran this weekend that will reopen the Strait of Hormuz. With that, the Dow rose 354 points, 0.7% higher. The Nasdaq up 79, the S&P up 37. Consumer sentiment this month, measured by the University of Michigan, higher for the first time in 4 months, mostly because of easing prices at the gas pump. And they were deemed optional during the pandemic, but Columbia University is now the final Ivy League school to require applicants to submit either SATs or ACT scores to be admitted this fall. Tom Busby, Bloomberg Radio.
0: A recap of our top stories just ahead. This is TSN News.
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0: And now recapping our top story, deadly mass shooting at standoff in Midland ended tragically yesterday morning. Police say 45-year-old Victor Mata Villarreal opened fire on bystanders, wounding 10 and killing one before barricading himself inside an abandoned vet clinic. The gunman was found dead inside the building just hours after the shooting began. Authorities have not released the names of the victims. With the Midday Report, I'm Steve Randall, TSN News.

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2: We're talking today about shaping the future and looking ahead to your next generation of employee, your next generation of leadership. So I want to start talking about employee engagement, because an engaged employee is so much easier to develop and prepare than someone who isn't engaged. There's also a lot of pressure on relationships with coworkers. But if you think about that bond that you form with your employees and your coworkers, a lot of those memories that you have could be days where everything seemed to go wrong, but maybe everybody stayed late and pitched in, that you have this shared hardship, that you've built camaraderie as a group. And this is actually a chemical response. There's a release of chemicals in our body in times of struggle that help us cope. So our bodies are actually trying to incentivize us. So employees need opportunities to make decisions and experience the results of those decisions. They need a real job description with real goals and milestones to achieve. Second, you want to give feedback often. Ask questions like, what can I do to better support you? Are there any resources that you need to get your job done? Are you stuck on anything that I could help with? Start with you, start from the top. Then we want to create this culture of development. So once a year, each person on a team is asked to write down their top three strengths or the areas that they feel like they've most improved, and their three biggest weaknesses or areas that they feel they need the most work. So just an activity like that can get all of your employees involved in not only their development, but the development of their coworkers, their fellow employees. It's all about creating a positive culture. At least get the conversation started. That's how you start working on this culture of development. Well, a lot of times what we see in both family and non-family businesses are when the current generation doesn't want to let go, there's a multitude of different reasons for why. I mentioned identity. It could be that they have a low level of trust in their employees, so they think if they're not there, the company would fail, or they're protective of the next generation. So really, you want to just start talking about this. I will say that until I'm blue in the face. Start talking about these things. I mentioned this before, with an employee engagement survey. Figure out where you are now. You can use SurveyMonkey or some other anonymous polling tool. If that feels a little too formal, you can have these conversations if you think you're going to get honest feedback from your employees, but figure out where your current state is so then you can plan for your future state. So these are just some sample questions that work well in a survey like this. So what three words would you use to describe our culture? Would you recommend a friend to work here? What do we do better than anyone else? What should we do better than anyone else? And if asked, what would you say our company's values are? So I've had some company leaders are afraid of this type of assessment. You know, they think, well, what if we get a whole bunch of negative feedback back? What do we do with that? That is a great spot to start. Those are all different areas of improvement then. The worst thing you can do is do a survey like this and then not respond to it, because you're going to lose motivation and buy-in from your employees. Like, well, why did I just do that? And if you're doing a survey like this and not just having face-to-face conversations, make sure you keep it anonymous. So you want to figure out where you are now so you can plan for where you want to go next. So a great place to start is evaluating your current state. So that could be your leadership team. It could be what you think the culture is. But again, if you've got a good handle on where you are now,

ag weather, we've got you covered. Before you can see those black clouds rolling in, we're reporting on the hazardous weather, informing you of any watches or warnings. Our weather team will cut into regular broadcasting, giving you coverage of bad weather, reporting on locations of flooding, reports of hail, and more. So, if the sky starts to rumble, be sure to tune in to KSST 1230 AM Sulphur Springs, Texas for the latest in storm coverage in your area.

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1: Hello and welcome to Farm Bureau Roundup. Multiple cases of New World screwworms have been confirmed in Texas. Late spring rainfall has benefited crops in the central and coastal regions of Texas. More now from our team of Roundup reporters.
2: This is Jim Hearn in San Antonio. The screwworm cases in the state are on the increase. The Edwards Aquifer continues to rise, and another short crop for Texas Hill Country peach growers. We'll have those stories and more in today's report.
3: This is James Duncan from Marshall, and everything is busy in our town. Cattle producers are optimistic but cautious on some things. Produce is absolutely great.
4: More rain in Central Texas. This is Dr. Shane McClellan, and I'll have more from Waco.
5: Coastal Bend agricultural producers' attitudes have certainly changed from the doom and gloom earlier this year to a highly optimistic situation now that we've had some generous rain in the Coastal Bend area. This is Harvey Buring reporting from Corpus Christi, and I'll have more in this week's report.
1: Since our last program, multiple cases of New World screwworm detections have been confirmed in Texas by the U.S. Department of Agriculture. In San Antonio, Jim Hearn recaps the startup of the screwworm infestations, which rose quickly.
2: The number of screwworm cases in Texas are rising. We had a first case in a new calf born near La Pryor. We've had other finds in Zavala County, LaSalle, and now in Gillespie County, and also in New Mexico, near the Texas border, and probably more to come. The New World screwworm lays eggs in open wounds, and if left unattended, it can kill an animal in just a matter of days. The USDA has set a 12-mile quarantine around these sites, and sterile flies are being released in the area, hopefully to mate with wild female flies. Of course, the offspring then will be sterile. Canada is now restricting U.S. beef imports after our latest finds, and it's a race against time, really, to find a situation under control. Recent rains in the Texas Hill Country have provided growers with a little bit of added elevation in the Edwards Aquifer. We're now 20 feet below the historical conservation level, and that's a big improvement over 2 months ago. The growers still remind everyone, though, the drought is still lingering on across a good bit of the South Texas area. The peach harvest in the Texas Hill Country has started, and it's going to be a short season. Temperatures in February and March averaged 10 to 15 degrees above normal, telling peach trees that spring was here and time to get busy. Now, the freezing weather that followed in late March and April froze many of the young buds, so many trees in the Hill Country have few to no fruit at all this season. Enjoy those peaches, because although they're going to be fewer in number, the quality and the taste is excellent. For Farm Bureau Roundup, this is Jim Hearn in San Antonio.
1: The produce in East Texas so far this spring is looking very good. James Duncan is in Marshall, where he reports on that and the hay season for producers.
3: In East Texas, the spring fix-up and fence repair is being put on hold. The mowing machines are out and cranked up and running. It's hay season, and producers are already advancing toward another summer of successful production in the forage field. So, weather permitting, of course. Our cattle, that's talked a lot around the area right now, and some expansion is being discussed by many young producers, and that's good for our industry. Restocking plans are being made. Spring calving is over in this area, and that's good because the summertime heat is not really conducive to good calf growth, and so we want to get done with it. We got other things to do anyway. And as we look at the situation in the farmers markets, the produce is coming. It's regular. It's good. Boy, the string beans are really good this time of the year. Tomatoes still need a little attention with some blossom end rot occurring, but control has been in motion for several weeks now, and it's been effective. Watermelon watermelons are growing, but the 4th of July target date for harvest is going to be missed. But we've got a lot of things going on, and we're all ready for the celebration 250. And our outstanding programs are lined up throughout the rural East Texas area. So we're looking forward to all of that and the rest of the summer, too. Of course, it's going to be hot. It's already got there, hadn't it? Well, that's just normal for us. I'm James Duncan for the Texas Farm Bureau Roundup from East Texas.
1: Now to our reports on rain on farms and ranches. In the Central Texas Blacklands, scattered rainfall has been beneficial for crops and pastures. Dr. Shane McClellan has an update from Waco on the region's crop conditions and the pasture mealybug that we reported on in last week's roundup.
4: This past week saw more scattered thunderstorms pop up across Central Texas. A few areas received 6 inches, while others received just a brief shower. Most received at least 2.5 inches of rain. I went on a producer visit between Riesel and Mart, and there was water running through a pasture like it was a creek. Also went to another farmer's place near Golson, and his place was almost dry. It's typical Central Texas weather. It's not consistent for everyone. Very scattered, spotty rainfall event. April was much wetter than normal, with 5.74 inches of rain. And May was slightly wetter than normal, with over 4 inches of rain. Our average rainfall for the month of June for Waco is 3.43 inches. And many of us have already passed that, receiving over 4 inches as of June 8th. Wheat harvest continues with yields ranging from 30 to 50 bushels in the same field. We expected there to be a reduced wheat yield due to frost damage, Hessian fly, and vernalization. The frost damage was probably more severe than many realized. The April and May rains have been beneficial for cotton and corn. Insect pressure in corn from aphids was much higher than normal in the month of May. The pasture mealybug has been getting a lot of attention and has been reported in a couple of counties around McLennan County. This invasive pest can decimate a standard Bermuda grass as well as some other grasses. Producers are encouraged to monitor hay fields. I know AgriLife Research is doing a lot of work currently on working on products, on application rates, what grasses are affected, and they're providing those updates as that information is generated. Producers are recommended to closely inspect areas where grass is yellowed or reddened. You will find pasture mealybugs. They're going to live and reside on leaf blades, but you should also look on other foliage stems throughout the plant. Until next time, this has been Dr. Shane McClellan from Waco with the Texas Farm Bureau Roundup.
1: Coastal agricultural producers have also seen a big change in the landscape following spring rainfall. Harvey Buring reports those producers are much more optimistic now about their crop harvest potential than they were a couple of months ago.
5: Well, things were looking very bleak back in February and March here in the coastal bend. Farmers didn't have enough moisture to get their seeding of field crops up and growing, and ranchers had no warm season grass growth coming out due to the lack of soil moisture, and that resulted in our cattlemen having mass liquidations of their cattle herds and farmers wondering if they'd get anything up for this season's field crop growth. But fortunately, those weather conditions changed in mid-April. They brought some modest rainfall to the area where crops were able to get established and a little grass get to grow in. During the past 45 days, generous rainfall amounts have blanketed the entire South Texas area, and in my portion of the coastal bend, we're 45 miles west of Corpus Christi, I've received 11.5 inches of rain during the past 2 months. And farmers that I've talked to are now optimistic that their grain sorghum crop could make 5,000 to 6,000 pounds per acre, and they've got cotton fields that they're hoping will make 2.5-plus bales to the acre. And of course, every rancher I've talked to now wish they could have held on to more of their cattle herds and they'd have some cattle out there enjoying the lush grazing conditions that we're currently experiencing. Now, the rain of the past 2 months may have not been a drought buster for our area, and that's evident by our low lake levels, but our area farming ranchers know that it was truly a lifesaver. Reporting from the Coastal Bend area for Farm Bureau Roundup, this has been Harvey Buring.
1: We now go to Eddie Griffiths on the South Plains of West Texas, where planting season for cotton is well underway. And Eddie, your region has received some rainfall recently. Give us an idea about how much and how that has hopefully helped producers to get those cotton seeds into the ground.
6: Yeah, Tom, like you mentioned, it's heavily underway and wrapping up as far as cotton planting is concerned. I know producers were waiting on some rainfall, and it's been kind of hit and miss as far as, I mean, we were so incredibly dry. There have been places, you know, gotten 2-3 inches, and that's enough to get something started, but not near enough to get us to where we need to be. And then those locations that maybe only got half to an inch, there's probably not enough moisture to get something established and germinated. So it's all over the board in West Texas as far as planting, whether it be cotton, grains, whatever, especially on the dry land side of things. If irrigated, you can probably subsidize that irrigation and get the crop established. But for dry land farmers, especially where they haven't received as much rainfall, I mean, I have locations that are in that same situation. It's the seeds are just sitting there waiting for some moisture.
7: How far along are you on your planting for cotton and any other planting that is underway?
6: We're about to wrap things up. We're just trying to hit some places that maybe it dried out or try to fix some mistakes.
7: Yes, now cotton planting and other crop plantings have been delayed some, right? So how has that impacted what producers are hoping for when it comes for the rest of the growing season into harvest?
6: Well, they're hoping to get their cotton crop or whatever crop they've got planted established. And yeah, it was delayed just simply because of drought conditions, but finally getting moisture into the area. Most producers just went ahead and dry planted, hoping for the rain, but you know, you have to make those decisions of what to do with the price of seed, especially cotton seed or any other seed for that matter. You've got to make good decisions to make sure that you're going to get a crop established. Otherwise, you're just throwing money away.
7: Let's shift over to the pastures in the region and how the cattle and other livestock are doing on the grazing situation.
6: Well, we're just kind of like the row crop situation. If they receive moisture, then the pastures are greening up, and that is welcome news where they're not out there constantly trying to haul feed to those cattle each and every day. Maybe they're finally getting some green grass growing out there, and that's what the cattle really need. You can spoon them along to that point, but for the most part, you need those pastures to green up where they're getting those proper nutrients, and then that saves a lot on the feed bill.
7: Now, north of you, there is still a lot of extreme drought and exceptional drought, so hopefully those regions of the state will start to see some rainfall up in the upper panhandle.
6: Yeah, that's definitely something that they need up north, and not getting the storms in there that just produce lightning and cause fires. They need moisture to green that stuff up and eliminate that hazardous cause of more wildfires from lightning.
7: So how far along before you are completed with your planting?
6: We're getting pretty close to wrapping things up. 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
7: That is Eddie Griffiths. 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That is our program for this week. Thank you very much for joining us. Be with us again next time for more agricultural news from around Texas as we travel to the Panhandle and Rolling Plains. Plus, we'll have reports from the Hill Country and Eastern Texas. For everyone at Farm Bureau Roundup, I'm Tom Nicoletti, and this is the Texas Farm Bureau Radio Network.
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8: 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This weekend news update brought to you by Farm Country of Sulphur Springs. Some information concerning the data center to be built in Sulphur Springs. Apparently, MSB Global is out or brought on a new partner called CyrusOne. That's spelled CyrusOne. The possibility of a new data center partner was announced at the last regular meeting of the Sulphur Springs City Council. Newly appointed Sulphur Springs City Councilman Craig Johnson posted on his Facebook page that he recently met with the new data center developer. Johnson said that he thought the company was very open in what they plan to do and was very experienced. Johnson said the company intends to continue to meet with members of our community over the next coming weeks and to get as much information out into the public domain as they can. We'll see if they take a call from KSST News. Johnson also added that the process of taking over the project is still in its early stages, so there will be many details still up in the air, probably, I would guess, some of those lawsuits over the land usage. Either way, it seems like the data center project continues to move forward, and newly appointed Councilman Craig Johnson has hit the ground running by digging a little deeper into the companies that want to make it happen. Across the country, a quiet revolution is taking place in school workshops where the focus is shifting from creating new items to reviving old ones. Educators and school administrators are increasingly exploring fix-it labs, dedicated spaces designed to teach students how to repair everything from torn garments to complex electronic devices. Critics of modern education often point to a disconnect between classroom learning and the demands of the real world. Fix-it labs attempt to solve this by providing a tangible, safe environment where failure is part of the learning process. When a student repairs a bike or troubleshoots a broken circuit, they're not just gaining a skill, they're building resilience. The fix-it mentality, which a lot of us learned out of necessity, may soon become a fixture of 21st century schooling. Whether it's an after-school elective or a core component of the science and technology curriculum, the movement is a clear sign that education is evolving to meet both the needs of the individual and the planet.
13: When advanced cancer care is close by, you can get a potentially life-saving screening without having to miss playtime. You can get treatments and checkups and still get home for dinner. And when that care comes from Christus Health, you can rest easy, knowing you'll be treated with genuine compassion. And that will be with you every step of the way. Your health, your life, our purpose. Christus Health.
14: On the 13th day of June, these people have a birthday. Happy birthday, Ralph Hutchison, JoBeth Brewer, and twins Dorian Zapata and Dante Zapata are 22 years old today. Happy birthday, Evan Bunt, Mrs. Tommy Lee Haynes, Stanley Woods, Gus Spencer, Cynthia Holland, Jennifer Singleton. Kelly Miller has a birthday today, so does Matt Payne, Branson Adair, Linda Riddle, Brad Archenbright, Bill Tuck. Happy birthday, Mrs. Lavina Cash, Lisa Brune, Brian Thomas, Lacey Boggs, Ashley Ann Clement. Birthday greetings to Elizabeth Moore, Lindell Gerald, Melissa Garcia, and Kelly Starrett. Happy birthday to all of you folks who have your birthdays today on June 13th.
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16: KSST has been reporting the news for Sulphur Springs and Hopkins County since 1947. We couldn't look to the future without remembering our past. 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
17: These are the History and Heritage Files for the 13th day of June. Got up to 94 degrees on this day in 1954. 1955, Wayne G. was elected to the Sulphur Springs School Board. 1975, Hopkins County Commissioner's Court took out an option on about 100 acres of land, a possible site for a new civic center. And we put a picture on Channel 2 of Larry Moore handing Bill Elliott a Kiwanis Club check for $1,500 to go with the Dairy Festival's $5,000 in a drive for funds to build a civic center. A treasured local asset is the Leo St. Clair Music Box Collection. Its fame is second only to Hopkins County Stew. Leo spent a lifetime collecting the music boxes, and we have a piece of tape from a long time ago that tells how it got started. This collection of music boxes, one of the finest in the nation, is a lifetime project of Mr. Leo St. Clair. When Mr. St. Clair retired and returned to his native Sulphur Springs, he received several offers to sell all or part of this collection. But he desired the collection remain intact and remain in his hometown. For those reasons, he sold the collection at a fraction of its cost to the Hopkins County Historical and Heritage Society.
18: In 1919, when I was serving in the Navy, we brought the Royal Family of Belgium on a state visit to this country. I dropped one of her suitcases and it jarred a little music box loose inside. At the end of the voyage, the Royal Family presented it to me, and this is how the collection began. This little chair is gold and silver and has the picture of the Queen at the time of her 18th birthday. And the music it plays is the opera from Faust.
17: From the Heritage Files.
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21: memorial service for Jason Talley, age 52, of Brashear, will be held at 3 p.m. Saturday, June 13th at Murray Owosky with Pastor David Hamm officiating. Visitation will be held 1 hour prior to the service. Mr. Talley passed away at Christus Mother Francis in Sulphur Springs Sunday, June 7th. He was born July 7th, 73 in Sulphur Springs to David and Mary Booth Talley. He married Holly Emmons Talley in Sulphur Springs November 25th, 2000. He was a dedicated receiver and inventory specialist at Northeast Texas Farmers Co-op, where he was known for his strong work ethic and commitment to serving others. He had many nicknames throughout his life, including Jack, Punk, Tiny, Bubba, and Skinny, each one a reflection of the special relationship he had with family and friends. He was a loving, kind, and gentle, and with a heart that welcomed everyone he met. He was always willing to lend a helping hand, offer a listening ear, or a smile that could brighten someone's day. He was a faithful member of Freedom Church and God in Emory, where he found fellowship, strength, and spiritual guidance through his life. He enjoyed volunteering at the church's food pantry. He loved serving the Lord with all his heart and was growing every day with the Lord. Survived by his wife, Holly Talley of Sulphur Springs, parents David and Mary Talley of Sulphur Springs, a sister, Allie Head, and husband Tyler, sister-in-law Hope Emmons, brother-in-law Cole Emmons, and husband Mike, brother-in-law Matt Emmons, and wife Alina, and many, many nieces and nephews. Preceded in death by his parents, Walter and Aline Booth, Bud and Francine Talley, aunts Janet Tolos and Sandra Thompson.
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0: The NFL is live in Ireland on NFL Network. So get ready to kick off your game day early, because here our stars come out in the morning. Watch as the Vikings touch down in Dublin and Justin Jefferson takes off. But Aaron Rodgers and the Steelers live for moments like this. It's Sunday morning football. Snooze off, game on. Vikings, Steelers. 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

0: This is KSST in Sulphur Springs. More good time oldies to come, but first, Texas State Network.
1: Shooter situation has been resolved, and the shooter is confirmed deceased as of this afternoon. Our thoughts and our prayers are with these families, with the community of Midland, and with all of those that were involved today.
2: The Texas Department of Public Safety has identified the suspect as 45-year-old Victor Mata Villarreal from Odessa. Governor Abbott was the headliner and the highlight of day two of the Texas Republican Party convention in Houston. Texas First Lady Cecilia Abbott opened for the governor, carrying the theme of the convocation.
3: I'm honored to speak to you today about the importance of Republican unity in Texas. We really are one family, and God calls on us to care for each other.
2: Governor Abbott laid out the GOP marching orders going forward, including one he first mentioned earlier this week.
4: We got to protect the grid by requiring data centers to bring their own power, reuse their own water, and lower the cost of electricity for consumers and residents across the great state of Texas.
2: Abbott also called for property tax relief, a secure border, and banning Sharia law. Texas Attorney General Ken Paxton has been blocked by a federal judge from suing Act Blue, the Democrats' top fundraising platform. U.S. District Judge Richard Stearns wrote that the state's investigation against Act Blue sat dormant for more than a year and a half until the day after Paxton's Senate opponent James Tallarico's campaign raised $2.2 million through the platform. Rice political science professor Mark Jones calls this a campaign lawsuit.
5: This is just another example of Paxton using the position of attorney general to fight against Democrats, fight against liberals, and fight against the opponents of conservative policies.
2: Still no word on whether Paxton will appeal the decision. The Texas Secretary of State's office has taken over voter registration operations in Val Verde County on the Rio Grande west of San Antonio. It says it has identified ongoing administrative problems. An effort to block construction of a border wall through the Big Bend National Park has failed in a U.S. House committee. The measure's failure means border wall construction plans in the area could continue moving forward. A newborn is safe after being surrendered through a safe haven baby box at a fire station in Ennis, south of Dallas. Baseball Friday night, Astros 10, Royals 8, Red Sox 10, Rangers 1. This is TSN News.
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2: President Trump says a swift and lethal kinetic U.S. strike has killed Hector Guerrero Flores, the leader of the Trinde Aragua gang in Venezuela. Trinde Aragua has been labeled by the U.S. as a terrorist organization. Momentum for a deal to end the Iran war appears to be growing. Pakistan says an agreement is closer than ever. Shares of SpaceX soared 19% in their Wall Street debut Friday, making the rocket maker's founder and CEO Elon Musk the first ever trillionaire. A federal judge has ruled the White House is allowed to stage a UFC show this weekend in an elaborate ring already built on the South Lawn to celebrate the nation's 250th anniversary on President Trump's 80th birthday. In the World Cup Friday night, USA 4, Paraguay 1. I'm John Mark Dempsey, TSN News.

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1: Here is your KSST KRVA FM weather. Mostly sunny skies, hot and muggy today. The high temperature up to 93, but factor in that humidity. The feels like temperature is going to be up around 97. Overnight, partly cloudy, the morning low of 78. Sunday, showers and thunderstorms likely, especially in the afternoon. Partly sunny skies and a high of 88.
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0: 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We're celebrating the Beatles' softer side on a Here, There, and Everywhere weekend.
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15: 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It's reported that the Treasury shows about $6 trillion in assets and over $47 trillion in liabilities. 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
4: 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This year's Designer Handbag Bingo is slated for Thursday, August 6th. 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There are still several opportunities to sponsor a bag or a door prize or to underwrite some of the event expenses. 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
2: This is KSST Sulphur Springs.

0: quickly respond to the 2022 mass shooting.
1: It will have been nearly 5 years since the deadly Uvalde school shooting, when former school police chief Pete Arredondo stands trial for allegedly endangering students that day. He's accused of ignoring his training by waiting some 77 minutes before having agents storm the classroom where the shooter was barricaded. It remains to be seen whether the court will be able to stick to that February 2027 trial date due to ongoing civil litigation that seeks to force agents with U.S. Customs and Border Protection to testify in the case about their role taking out the gunman. Another officer involved in the response was acquitted earlier this year.
0: The rancher who found the first calf in Texas with a case of New World screwworm is speaking out. Robbie works on the South Texas Rock Creek Ranch in Zavala County. He says they got the animal to some nearby experts who sent samples off to the USDA for testing. He's urging anyone else who suspects their cattle has a case of screwworm to do the same.
2: Just be vigilant and please turn. If you see something, please turn it in. Don't try to hide it, because if you hide it, you're not going to get the flies, and it's going to spread to your neighbors and all over.
0: He says the USDA released sterile flies in the surrounding area to try to stop the screwworms from spreading. As the centennial celebrations for the Mother Road begin to wind down, a mural celebrating Route 66 has been unveiled in Amarillo. KFDA Television reports 66 stories from Route 66 has been in the works for years, with artists gathering oral histories of people who helped define Amarillo and the Panhandle along the historic route. Sean Kennedy is with the Blank Spaces murals.
3: We wanted to get young people to dig in and figure out, you know, what is this history about? What is Route 66? We take those young artists and we help them take their talent and figure out how they can put that to use.
0: The grand unveiling was Friday night at Amarillo's Route 66 Visitor Center. NOAA has officially declared that El Nino conditions have developed in the tropical Pacific Ocean. El Nino often brings cooler summer temps and more frequent rainfall, although conditions can vary by region. Texas Attorney General Ken Paxton is warning the Big 12 against punishing Texas Tech over quarterback Brendan Sorsby, who admits gambling on pro and college sports. Paxton's office says any conference sanctions could violate antitrust laws after a judge temporarily restored Sorsby's eligibility. College World Series, Texas versus Georgia tonight. This is TSN News.
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0: The U.S. and Iran have reached a peace deal, and it will be signed on Sunday, President Trump has announced. The president took to Truth Social today to make the announcement, where he added that the Strait of Hormuz will automatically reopen after the signing. The Lebanese army has withdrawn its troops from a base in a southern village after Israeli forces advanced nearby. A Ukrainian drone attack has killed one person and injured three in Russia's Krasnodar region. The attack is part of Kiev's ongoing strikes on military and energy targets deep inside Russia. Elon Musk's SpaceX rocket company launched more than 19% higher in the first day of trading of its stock on Friday, making it worth a total of $2.1 trillion. In the World Cup, the U.S. routs Paraguay 4-1. I'm John Mark Dempsey, TSN News.

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1: Here is your KSST KRVA FM weather. Mostly sunny skies, hot and muggy today. The high temperature up to 93, but factor in that humidity. The feels like temperature is going to be up around 97. Overnight, partly cloudy, the morning low of 78. Sunday, showers and thunderstorms likely, especially in the afternoon. Partly sunny skies and a high of 88.
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6: Hi, I told you it was catchy.
8: A USDA report showed another reduction in the size of this year's wheat crop.
9: USDA Thursday reported their June forecast for production is down 2% from the previous month. Also reduced, forecasted crop yield by 0.8% bushels from May. If realized, harvested acre forecast would be record low. Among the wheat variety categories, only white winter production is expected to rise from the prior month. The lower winter wheat production forecast translates into lower domestic supplies for this marketing year and, in turn, a reduction in ending stocks. However, expectations of futures and cash prices for the 2026-27 season led USDA to lower its season-ending average price forecast by 50 cents, now at $6 a bushel. I'm Rod Bain reporting for the U.S. Department of Agriculture in Washington, D.C.
8: And with an Ag Minute, I'm Chelsea Wade, TSN News.
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0: about you? I think it's time to reverse the curse here in Beantown. The Rangers have lost or tied 9 straight series at Fenway Park. 9! And they dropped the opener of this series last night, 10-1. But a chance to get back to 500 and even up the series on a DeGrom day here at Fenway Park. Jacob DeGrom on the mound for the Rangers as we welcome in Brad Miller, Jared Sandler. Happy to be with you. Rangers game day presented by Yellowwood. Last night, just one of those nights you got to turn the page. Some nights you lose. You're like, gosh, I had these chances here. Gave it away here. Last night was just the night the Boston Red Sox were the better baseball team.
1: I feel like that is one easily that allows you to turn the page. Just how good Sonny was. Like you said, everything was kind of clicking for them. But I'm with you. Let's reverse the curse. Let's get out of here with 2 wins. And I think that'd be a pretty successful trip to Boston.
0: Well, it's set up nicely. DeGrom and Eovaldi. DeGrom today, Eovaldi tomorrow night. Now, the Rangers are going to do with a little bit of a different look to their roster. Evan Carter left yesterday's game after making a diving catch with oblique tightness. And we learned earlier today, Evan's been placed on the IL with that oblique tightness. We'll probably learn more in the next day or two, the severity of it. Cody Freeman's up. The Rangers also optioned Luis Curvelo to get a fresh arm in the bullpen. Welcome back to the major leagues, Joe Ross, Tyson Ross's younger brother.
1: Joe Ross sighting. Yeah, ran into him in the hotel lobby, and I'm trying to connect the dots, but happy to see him up. Faced him a ton of times when he was with Washington, and he's a heck of a pitcher. So, you know, they brought in the reinforcements, and Cody Freeman always comes up with a little bit of a spark and an attitude. So, hate to see Evan Carter out after making such a good play, but hey, long season, and you're going to need everybody.
0: And some people wondering, why Freeman over Osuna? Well, you're facing a lefty today. You're facing a lefty tomorrow. Get Cody Freeman here now. Who knows what's going to happen after Sunday? Maybe they stick with Cody Freeman. They have options after that, but Cody Freeman is someone that they can use more right now. He's in the starting lineup today, will likely be in the starting lineup tomorrow.
1: It's going to take everybody, and you know, we've seen guys get called up and sent back down, and I know it's fluid and it's not easy for these young guys, but they've had great attitudes, and to your point, Jared, you know, it'll be Osuna at some point, right? And he'll come in and be expected to help us win ball games. So, yeah, they have you know, some different guys coming in and out, but same thing. Just get a win and win a series and get out of here.
0: All right, 2 things that make me feel really good right now. 1, we got a little bit of a breeze. That's nice because, my goodness, this sun is, like, right on top of us. The second thing, and I just did the number 3 because of the sun. The second thing, Jacob DeGrom, he's on the mound today. He's been really good of late. 3.18 ERA. Last 2 starts, he hasn't allowed a run. Last 3 starts, he's allowed just 2 runs. And this guy really starting to show what it's like to be a part of the Jacob DeGrom experience.
1: Exactly, especially with a guy like Carter going on the IL and some other of your big bats on the bench today getting some rest. Easy to turn the ball over to Jacob DeGrom. And like you said, last couple starts, just clicking. It's kind of interesting. He'll give up no runs, go 6 innings, and you just feel like he was just kind of okay, which is how good he is, you know, whereas if everything's clicking, he might not give up a hit. So excited to see him out there today. The slider's been working, and Boston hasn't loved hitting in this park, so I hope we see a lot of goose eggs for Jake, and you know, the boys, the righties, get in there and knock some balls around the park too.
0: Yeah, that Red Sox 10-run output put here at home, not something that they have done a whole lot of this year. Hopefully that gets back on track in a bad way for them and a good way for the Rangers. But you mentioned Jacob DeGrom's slider. We heard so much about that before he became a Ranger. You watch his starts. That pitch was nasty. It's been nasty again. It's been the best slider in baseball according to batting average against and slugging against.
1: He has it all. I mean, he truly has it all. And obviously, you know, to put up the career he has and the number he has, a lot of things working. But yeah, this really seems to be clicking. And you have to respect his fastball, right? It's 97 and he can run it up to 100. He commands it on the corners. Oh, here's the wrinkle, here's the slider, you know, have fun. That's when you swing over it and you're already turning back to the dugout. You know, he gets you so fast. So obviously he has it all, and beautiful day here in Fenway. Yeah, would love to see him just get cruising and have a vintage DeGrom outing.
0: And in case you're still hungry, he adds that changeup for dessert, which has been an absolutely nasty pitch against left-handed batters. Speaking of lefties, the Red Sox going with a lefty on the mound today. Ranger Suarez, former Philly, came over to Boston this offseason. He liked DeGrom a 3.18 ERA. He goes about it in a different way. The Rangers have had a tough time against lefties this year, but they took 2 wins from the Guardians against 2 good lefties when the Rangers were back at home.
1: Sure, and Ranger, you know, former teammate of mine in Philadelphia, this is a premier left-handed pitcher, and you know, relies on obviously a good mix and keeping the ball on the ground and soft contact. I know, Jared, you're a big proponent of the small ball, but this Ranger lineup, you know, has been hitting some home runs as of late from these righties. So love you, Ranger. I really do. One of my favorites. But, you know, this lineup against lefties has been leaving the ballpark. So hopefully we can see some of that today.
2: Yeah, there are like four things I think I like more than small ball. First base, second base, third base, home plate. When you touch all of them on one swing of the
1: Jared
2: bat, I like
1: just,
2: that.
1: Jared is always calling for the bunt up from the booth.
2: Hey, whatever narrative fits his desires today. But the long ball is a big part of it, right? And the Rangers, four home runs against Joey Cantillo Sunday at Globe Life Field. It was exactly 4 years ago that day, the last time they had four home runs against left-handed pitching in a single game. That also was against Cleveland. How weird is that? The Rangers would love four home runs today. I don't know if they'll do that or not. We'll see. But one guy who has just been absolutely smoking the ball against lefties is Justin Foscue, and he finds himself not just in the lineup, but once again in a leverage spot in the top of the order.
1: It's been amazing to see Foscue come up again. I know he's been up and down throughout his career the last few years, but this time it just looks different, right? He looks way more comfortable. He looks at ease, right? You know, when you're a young player in the big leagues, you're always kind of looking over your shoulder. Am I in the right place? Am I staying out of the way? You know, you just want to fit in and help and kind of go, you know, unnoticed. But now he just looks so much more confident, and I'm excited to kind of see his confidence grow with each opportunity he continues to get.
2: If one thing I know about Brad, if I love small ball, Brad loves batting gloves when he hits. If you remember Brad's career, big fan of batting gloves. A lot of parallels there. Hey, you want some trivia? You gave me a good one on the bus last night. I'm going to give you a good one right here.
1: Okay.
2: You ready?
1: Yeah.
2: All right. Rangers game day Yellowwood trivia. What do we got? All right. How about this? Ted Williams won six career batting titles. There are six players who won more than six batting titles in their respective leagues.
1: Wow.
2: Who are the six? Brad, you got some time to think about it. When we come back, you can't come to Fenway Park and not talk about, think about, dream about the Green Monster. First timers in the Green Monster. And then yesterday, Laura Stickles took down the Green Monster. Rangers game day on RSN is presented by Yellowwood Brand Pressure Treated Pine. If it doesn't have this yellow tag, you don't want it.
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2: Fenway Park, the site of today's ballgame between the Rangers and the Boston Red Sox. One of the historic venues in all of sports domestically. And the Rangers get a chance to make their once-a-year trip to Fenway this weekend. And when you come to Fenway, you know, it's special for so many reasons. A lot of guys love that first trip. They go inside the Monster. They sign the wall. You see Cole Wynn, not a rookie, but his first time here. Wasn't here when the Rangers made the trip last year, signing Peyton Gray, Michael Hellman, amongst the group, Robbie Ahlstrom right there. You remember when you signed the wall?
1: 100%, and it's been fun talking to some of the younger guys that, even some guys I didn't realize, this is their first trip, but this place is special. It's a baseball cathedral. Of course, every time you went out, you signed the wall, just got a feel for it, but this was also a place I loved getting on the early bus and just kind of getting in the yard, and hanging out here, but you know, special place to come to work, for sure.
2: And speaking of work, there is work done inside the Green Monster during the game. It's a manual scoreboard. You got a great shot of it right there if you're watching on TV. And yesterday, Laura Stickles decided to break in and give us a little tour of what goes on inside the Monster.
13: The Green Monster is one of the most iconic landmarks in baseball. It is one of the league's last manually operating real vintage scoreboards. So today I'm here with Aaron, and he's going to take me on a tour of the inside of the wall, and he's also going to show me what it takes to actually change some of these numbers. All right, so one of the best traditions in baseball happens inside this room. Visiting players, coaches, staff members, even some media members, celebrities come through here and they sign the inside of this wall. So, Aaron, how many signatures do you think are in here?
14: It's got to be at least a few thousand. Ironically, over the years, signatures actually fade. So, you know, it could be tens of thousands. We don't really know.
13: Let's see if we can maybe try to find a Texas Ranger on the wall.
14: We have a giant Ian Kinsler one hidden right here. Sometimes when we're kind of just hanging out back here, you stumble upon some other ones and you say, oh, that's kind of interesting.
13: Well, this place is actually more than just a baseball shrine, believe it or not. This is actually an operating part of Fenway Park. This is one of the last manually operated scoreboards in the league. How many people are back here during a game?
14: You need at least two people to operate it. We split it up primarily by American League scores, so those are inside the wall still. National League, which is outside, so one of us will run out in between half innings.
13: Where do you watch the game?
14: So traditionally we watch through these small little holes in the wall. You can see the game really well, to be honest. It's not a bad view.
13: Well, I think you guys are kind enough to let me actually test my hand at changing a number.
14: Sure.
13: Outside.
14: Yeah.
13: So how would I go about doing something like this?
14: Yeah, so we'll go down there and grab some numbers. So these are zeros, all these numbers.
13: Okay.
14: You can hold those. I'll take one of these. All the numbers are, you know, one and then the next number behind it.
13: Got it. Let's go test this outside.
14: Sure. This is going to be the first inning, so there's a two on the back.
13: Okay.
14: So you kind of go up like that. When we're communicating, we'll yell like 100, 2-0 in the second. Someone would yell 220.
13: I did it.
14: That's it. And then the
13: that's
14: other,
13: it?
14: You just kind of put the other ones up, and then that's it.
13: Okay.
14: And then that would be the start of the game, and that's what we're kind of doing. And let's say Miami
13: scored.
14: Okay,
13: so inning, runs, got it.
14: Yep. And you just flip it, and then so simple as that. Yeah.
13: Perfect. Okay, awesome. Well, now I'm going to take him out. Let's see here. And then this would be... Oh, my gosh. I'm a pro. So what happens when somebody puts the wrong number up?
14: Well, we try not to make mistakes, but usually we get a call down from above and just a polite, you know, what are you doing down here? It's no harm, no foul. We're all human. So, yeah, you just change it, but you're not supposed to make mistakes. We're trying to be professional, so, yeah.
13: I love it. But I think there's something special about the fact that so much around baseball has changed, but the fact that this scoreboard is still operated the way that it was generations ago is just really cool. So a huge thank you to Aaron and the rest of the Monster crew for giving me an inside look behind one of baseball's most unique jobs.
2: Yeah, absolutely. And there's that scoreboard. Hopefully a lot of action on that top line, not as much, or at least just a bunch of donuts on that bottom line. Brad, were you, like, when you had your first trip here, was like, hey, I'm just going to go and sign? Did people try and, you know, give you advice, tell you to, not to do? What we got here?
1: You know, baseball players are so superstitious. And, of course, some of the rookies, you know, go out there and you sign and you're so enthralled by the Green Monster. And then I also had a couple veteran guys be like, hey, like, when we go in there, don't even look at it. Don't give in to the aura of the stadium. And I'm like, you know, baseball players, we have all of our different, you know, intricacies and different things. And I thought that was always funny. It was, don't sign the monster at Fenway. And in L.A., don't look at the rally monkey. When the rally monkey would show up on the Jumbotron, they'd be like, hey, do not look at the rally monkey. Like, it works. So, like, those were a couple things I remember some of the veteran guys when I was younger imparting on me, and I'll never forget.
2: I feel like there are a few places around the league where it's like, I want to hit a ball into the water in San Francisco. I want to hit a ball here, there, whatever. Hitting a home run over the monster's got to be pretty cool. You got to do that.
1: So I was fortunate enough to get one over the monster, Rick Porcello. But you're right. It's one of those things. It's like hitting a ball onto Utah Street in Baltimore, which I tried every single time I played in Baltimore, and I never got close. You know, even hitting one in the short porch at Yankee Stadium. So there are some of these iconic little areas where, yeah, it'd be cool to say. And fortunately, I hit some balls off the monster and got one to sneak over.
2: Did you get any action defensively in left field in front of the monster?
1: So I remember playing shortstop, getting a ball that ricocheted back to me. The left fielder overran it, and I'm out in left field fielding a ball off the monster. So it's definitely crazy how much it comes into play here, and I thought how well the home team was used to playing it when you would come in and play the Red Sox.
2: Yeah, I mean, their spring training facility has a replica monster, so they get a lot of work in even before the regular season starts.
1: And their minor league stadiums.
2: Yeah.
1: You know, they do that, which I think is so smart. This is such a unique setup that, it makes sense to prep these guys in the minors. But this always has been and always will be one of my favorite places to play. It's going to be packed, it's going to be slammed, and, the fans are definitely pretty rowdy.
2: Well, I'd like it more if the Rangers could win some games here. 5-21 over their last 26, but trying to turn it around today. Jacob DeGrom on the mound, and we come back. We'll hear from Skip Schumacher. 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
19: 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If it doesn't have this yellow tag, you don't want it.
2: All right, Brad, last chance. Answers to our Yellowwood trivia question. Six guys who won their league's batting title more than six times. Ted Williams won it six times. Six guys won it more than six. A lot of sixes here.
24: Tony Gwynn, I thought I had.
2: Oh, you're staring right at it now.
24: Well, now I am. I got Tony Gwynn and Ty Cobb, but, I mean, look at these guys. That's just being greedy. Winning the batting title 12 times, that's showing off.
2: That's not fair.
24: That's too many times.
2: Yeah, Hannes Wagner, Rod Carew, Rogers, Hornsby, Stan, the man, Musial, the others. All right, earlier, Skip Schumacher caught up with Rangers Hall of Fame radio broadcaster Eric Nadell.
25: Well, Skip, you haven't faced a whole lot of left-handed pitching recently. You face a good one today in Ranger Suarez. Not a hard thrower, though, right?
26: No, but he's a pitch maker. He's been doing it for a long time at a high clip, high leverage spot, obviously, in Philly. A lot of playoff success. So, and he's been on a roll lately, too. So we got a tough one ahead of us, but we feel good about where we're at.
25: It seems to me that over the course of the season, you guys have hit better and better against left-handed pitching. The numbers against lefties are very similar now to the numbers against righties.
26: Well, we had success against the Guardians, which probably helped those numbers. But Ranger Suarez is a different animal. I mean, he is one of the best left-handed pitchers in the game. That's why we're going to have a very right-handed heavy lineup. In fact, everybody in the lineup is going to be right-handed for a reason. And just because he's had so much success against lefties. Now, he's had success against righties as well. But, you know, that's what we're going with today.
25: Evan Carter made that diving catch yesterday, had to come out of the game, and now he's on the injured list. How serious is he hurt?
26: The obliques are always tricky, so don't know exactly how long it's going to be, but it's enough to go on the IL. Everybody heals differently, so we have a really good training staff that will monitor it, obviously, the next week or so, but it was enough to go on the IL.
25: How will you handle the center field situation going forward?
26: That's a good question. Hellman will be out there today. Cody Freeman got called up. Obviously, he's not going to be the center field option. And then, you know, based on, Wyatt's health and trying to keep him as fresh as we can, you know, we'll try to talk, you know, through that on exactly what that looks like. But for right now, Hellman will be in center field.
25: Jacob DeGrom goes to the mound. He's coming off two scoreless outings. What's he been doing better of late?
26: I mean, he's always good, in my opinion. I mean, I'm always excited when I see Jacob DeGrom pitching, especially after a loss, a tough loss. Having your horse out there feels really good. Game two of a series is always really important, in my opinion, anyways. And so to look up and to have DeGrom feeling healthy, throwing 96 to 99 miles an hour, I feel like his changeup has been really effective lately. But it always starts with his fastball. His fastball command is where it's at. That's why he's elite. And when he's had some tough starts is when his fastball just leaks over the middle or up. But lately it's been exactly executed where he wants it, and feeding off, you know, the slider, fastball slider combination has been excellent the last two starts.
25: Willie Abreu again doing his Yordan Alvarez imitation last night. What's the key to getting him out?
26: I wish you want to tell me, because I'm not really sure. No, he just is hitting mistakes right now. I saw a lot of him last year. He had a fantastic year last year, and then advancing them this year. His numbers are going to be really good at the end of the year, just because he's such a talented hitter. He can set you up, but I think the main thing is for me is he's not missing mistakes right now. So we have to make sure we keep it on the ground, low as much as we can, and not have anything leak over the heart of the plate.
25: And that's today's Skip Schumacher Show.
5: All right, Rangers trying to get back on track against the Red Sox today. What stands out to you about this ballgame?
24: I think it's back to business. We flushed last night, and they just get back to doing what they've done. Skip mentioned the success against the Guardians lefties. A little bit more of that with DeGrom on the mound. I think that's a good formula for game two of this series to set yourself up for tomorrow. So back to business, boys.
5: What do you want to see from Jacob? I know it's just beat Jacob, obviously. Anything in particular you're looking at?
24: I just want to see him put his jersey on and get out there on the mound.
5: You feel pretty good about it.
24: Exactly. I feel pretty good about it, but this is a big test against Ranger, right? This is a premier left-handed pitcher, but I just want to see these younger righties, Foscue, Freeman, Hellman, continue to grow kind of in their major league journey.
5: The Red Sox have only won one series at Fenway Park this year, just one. One more win in this series gives them number two. The Rangers want to protect against that, and they'd like to win their first series at Fenway Park in their last 10. They got to win today to make that possible. Tomorrow it's DeGrom and Ranger Suarez. Rangers trying to get their third straight win against a left-handed starting pitcher. After starting the season in rough form against lefties, the Rangers have found an equation that works. We'll see if they can get to Suarez early. Well, it's the Rangers and the Red Sox from Fenway Park. Second game of a three-game series. Jacob DeGrom continuing to push that ERA closer and closer towards two. He gets the ball against Ranger Suarez. The Red Sox going with their yellows. Rangers trying to shut him down. It's the Rangers and the Red Sox. Second game of a three-game series coming your way next.

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8: 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It is baseball time in Texas.

0: one of the best in the game. Two Cy Youngs under his belt. The Rangers will be looking to Jacob DeGrom this afternoon in one of the most historic and beloved ballparks in the game. We welcome you to Fenway Park today. 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Rangers looking for a bounce back this afternoon against the homestanding Red Sox. All right, welcome in, everybody. Great to have you along with us today. I'm Dave Raymond with Mike Bassick. And last night, a forgettable one, as we mentioned after the game, you put it behind you and you look ahead. And the Rangers looking ahead through the eyes, hopefully, of one of the best pitchers in the game.
1: Well, it's always good if you need a guy to eat up innings and have a great start to have Jacob DeGrom on the mound. And he has been very good of late. We look back at his last start against Cleveland at home. It was on a Sunday in the Powder Blues. And his stuff was on. I tell you what, his changeup this year against lefties has been a great pitch for him. He was facing all lefties against Cleveland last time. But as we look at Jacob DeGrom getting the high five, we go to our Home Depot working on a win. And in his last three starts, he's 2-0, an ERA just above one, only four walks to 20 strikeouts, two earned runs in those 17 innings pitched.
0: My Rangers hoping he'll be really good this afternoon and that lineup finds a way to score some runs as well. Hey, on the radio side, stay right where you are. Eric Nadel and Matt Hicks will have you from here. On the TV side, we've got something answering for you. It was over a century ago. They traded Babe Ruth here in Boston. It's taken over 100 years maybe to get him back. We'll tell you about the new Babe

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11: And here's the 1-2. Swing and a miss. He struck him out on a cutter.
12: Swing and a hard hit ball over third. 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That rolls all the way into the corner.
11: Throw to the plate. 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
12: 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The throw to first. They got it. Double play.
11: That's got a chance. That ball is history. History. History.
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14: From Fenway Park in Boston, America's most beloved ballpark, it's the Texas Rangers against the Boston Red Sox, game 2 of a 3-game series. Hello there, everybody. This is Eric Nadel with Matt Hicks and Jared Sandler. And our engineer is Bruce Lane. Back in master control, Dylan Moore and Adam C. are running things. Jacob DeGrom tries to get the Rangers back to 500 today. The 37-year-old right-hander from DeLand, Florida, has gone 5-4 with a 3.18 ERA. He matches up against Ranger Suarez, a 30-year-old southpaw from Venezuela. He also has a 3.18 ERA, a record of 2 up and 3 down. The Rangers now 2 games behind Seattle in the division race, tied for second with the A's, also tied with the A's for the number 3 wildcard spot, while the Red Sox now are 28-39 on the year. The starting lineups are brought to you by Frost Bank, exactly what you unexpected. For Texas, Wyatt Langford will lead off in left field. Justin Voskiew is batting second as the DH. Josh Young hitting third at third base. Ezekiel Duran in right field bats cleanup. Jake Berger is hitting fifth. He's at first base. Cody Freeman at second base bats sixth. Hitting seventh in center field, Michael Hellman. Elias Diaz is the catcher. He bats eighth. And Nicky Lopez hitting ninth is at shortstop. Langford, Foskew, and Young, Duran, Berger, and Freeman, Hellman, Diaz, and Lopez, the starting nine against the 6'1", 215-pound southpaw Ranger Suarez. Out of the lineup today, Evan Carter, he's now on the injured list with a strain of the right oblique. He's been replaced on the roster by Cody Freeman, who was in the starting lineup for the first time this year. And Luis Curvelo, who pitched last night, was sent down today, and the Rangers called up Major League veteran Joe Ross, who has pitched seven times for Round Rock, a guy who broke into the big leagues with Washington back in 2015. For the Red Sox today, under Chad Tracy, Mickey Gasper is the designated hitter. He leads off. Batting second, Sedan Rafaela in center field. Willie Abreu, the Ranger killer, is in right, hitting third. Wilson Contreras at first base is the cleanup batter. Jaron Duran is in left field batting fifth. Caleb Durbin is the third baseman hitting sixth. Isaiah Kiner-Falefa batting seventh is at second. Marcelo Meyer, the shortstop, hits eighth. Carlos Narvaez, the catcher, bats ninth. Yeah. That's Gasper, Rafaela, and Abreu, Contreras, Duran, and Durbin, Kiner-Falefa, Meyer, and Narvaez against the 6'4", 180-pound right-hander from Stetson University, Jacob Anthony DeGrom. Calling the balls and strikes will be Bill Miller. He is the crew chief, 28-year big league veteran out of Aptos, California. Jonathan Parra at first base. He's a minor league call-up. Chad Whitson at second, and Brian Walsh at third base. We are waiting for the Red Sox to take the field. Not sure why they have not taken the field. This game is supposed to start at 10 after, and clearly it will not. Rangers today are wearing their road grays. They've worn the road grays in every game on the road trip. On the trip, the Rangers are 2-2. They lost the first game in Kansas City on Tuesday, came back to win Wednesday and Thursday, and then were just crushed last night by the Red Sox 10-1. The Red Sox are wearing their old City Connect uniforms. They wore the new City Connects last night, the ones that are green, monster green. These are bright yellow jerseys with white pants, yellow socks, and light blue caps. So a light blue and bright yellow combination. The numbers are on the back in blue. They do not have names on the back. And Suarez will wear the pant legs pulled way up high, showing lots of yellow stocking. It's the first time I've actually seen these Red Sox uniforms in person, Matt, and I'm kind of blinded by it.
15: Blinded by the light? You know, when I take a look at them, they're definitely not traditional baseball uniforms and look more like the kind of kit you might see during a World Cup match. Oh, hey, we're going to have one of those today here in the Boston area tonight in Foxborough as Scotland takes on Haiti. And I'm here to tell you that in the downtown and Boston Common area of Boston, it has been overrun by people from Scotland, and in a good way. It's been nice to mingle with the folks from across the pond as they prepare for their first World Cup match of the 2026 World Cup tonight.
14: Have you heard any bagpipes playing?
15: I have not, but I know that people on our traveling party have. I actually heard some people talking about it on the elevator today and how interesting that it was and just how fired up all of these Scottish fans are for that game tonight, which will not kick off here East Coast time until 9 o'clock.
14: Should be interesting in the sports bars tonight with the NBA Finals Game 5 going on. We have brilliant sunshine here today. Just a few white puffy clouds. The lights are on. Here at Fenway, of course, you got the green monster and the left field line just 310 feet away, 302 down the right field line to the pesky pole, and 420 to the deep triangle in right center. Wyatt Langford steps in to start the game, hitting 224, two homers, six RBI. Suarez, not a hard thrower. There's a lot of sinkers, cutters, changes, curves, and he misses outside for ball one at 91 miles an hour. 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Get your business in the game. The pitch to Langford is upstairs on a cutter, and the count is 2-0. Foskey on deck, and then Young for Texas as we get started here at Fenway. Suarez keeps the hand shoulder high in his windup, and he catches the top of the zone there with a cutter. And the count is 2-1. Right field, a very difficult sun field right now for Willie Abreu. Rafaela is the center fielder. Duran the left fielder for Boston. The 2-1 offering, and Langford takes a strike. It's 2-2. Around the infield, Caleb Durbin at third, Marcelo Meyer at short, Isaiah Conner-Falefa at second, and Wilson Contreras at first, with Carlos Narvaez catching. The only change in the lineup for Boston, a change of catchers and number 9 batters today. 2 balls, 2 strikes, here it comes, and Langford pulls one foul past third base coach Corey Ragsdale. Travis Jankowski is the coach at first for the Rangers. We have some shadows of light standards falling on the field, almost reaching the third baseline in front of the Rangers dugout. In the left field corner is currently in the shadows, the rest of the field in brilliant sunshine. Here's the 2-2 delivery, and Langford takes outside, not by much. The count is 3-2, and we're getting a challenge here on the first batter of the game. Carlos Narvaez thought it was a strike. The umpire thought it was outside, and it was a strike. It just nipped the outside corner of the knees. So Langford is out to start the ballgame. The Red Sox retain their 2 challenges. Now here's Foskey, the designated hitter today, hitting .246, 3 homers, and 9 runs batted in.
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14: Suarez into the windup and delivers, and there's a high pop-up foul first base side. Narvaez on the run, and he makes the catch about halfway to the Red Sox first base dugout. So Foskey is retired, and there are 2 outs here in the first. Remember, the Rangers come home Monday to face the Twins. We'll have home games Monday night and Tuesday night, and then Thursday afternoon at 1:35. They'll be followed into town by the Padres for a weekend series. Get your tickets at Rangers.com. Josh Jung, the batter, hitting .308. That's 3rd in the league. 8 home runs and 30 RBIs for Jung. He is 5th in the league in hits with 76. 2 up, 2 down here in the top half of the first inning. No wind at all at Fenway at the moment. The flags in left center are hanging limp. And the pitch is over for a strike. It is nothing and 1 on Josh Jung. Ezekiel Duran would be next. Suarez starts with both feet on the rubber, in the middle of the rubber, then turns and delivers, and the pitch is in for a strike. In the games that Suarez has started, the Red Sox have gone 5-7, again, not scoring a whole lot of runs. They and the Rangers are currently tied for 13th in the league in runs per game. Pitch is low and outside. Both clubs averaging exactly 4 runs a game. 1-2 the count on Jung with 2 outs and nobody on. And the pitch on the way. And Josh takes a call, strike 3. So a 1-2-3 top of the first for Ranger Suarez. And we're heading for the bottom of the first. It's the Rangers nothing. And the Red Sox coming up against Jacob Anthony DeGrom on the Trajan Wealth Rangers Radio Network.
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14: No score into the bottom of the first. Jacob DeGrom about to make his 262nd big league start. Looking for career win number 102. His first pitch is over for a strike to Mickey Gasper. Gasper is a switch hitter, and he is batting from the left side, hitting 272. No homers, five runs batted in. The only switch hitter on either roster. And he swings and it's a soft one hopper to second base. Foskey, a quick flip to first, and there is one away. The game brought to you by Globe Life. For over 125 years, Globe Life has helped protect families when they need it most. Globe Life, make tomorrow better. One away, and here is Rafaela. He was 3-for-5 with a homer, two RBIs last night. Rafaela, Abreu, and Contreras each had three hits and a home run, and multiple runs batted in. Rafaela, 10th in the league in batting, hitting 287. A right-handed hitter, and he takes outside. Pablo Cabrera is the first base coach. Chad Epperson, the third base coach. DeGrom works off the first base side of the rubber, lowers the hands to the waist, then up to the cap and to the plate, and there's a strike. Jacob working in short sleeves. He's showing a couple of inches of blue t-shirt sleeve protruding out from underneath the gray uniform top. No score, first inning. Here's the 1-1 delivery. A check swing. Did he go around? He did, says first base umpire Jonathan Parra, and it's 1-2. Rafaela not happy about that call, takes a little walk away from the plate. And that man, Willier Abreu, is waiting on deck. DeGrom comes home 1-2, and there's a soft flare to center. That's a base hit. Just reaching out and lunging for a slider. Rafaela puts it in play softly to center. And that goes for a one-out single. He's the first base runner in the game. And here comes Abreu, who destroyed the Rangers again last night. 3-for-4, a homer, three runs batted in against Texas now in his career. He's a .468 hitter with 9 homers, 20 RBIs in 15 games, and a ludicrous OPS of 1697. That's in 53 plate appearances. Short lead for Rafaela. He's running. The pitch is outside. The throw is in time. Diaz nails him. What a throw by Elias Diaz. He can really throw. The Rangers caught him stealing, and now it's your turn. Steal a deal on your first slab back. Only at arenaclub.com. This guy can really throw.
15: And I tell you what, and it was, not only was it there in time, but it was to the first base side of second, making that a much easier play for Nicky Lopez.
14: Yeah, kind of a modified pitch out. Yeah. The pitch was a fastball outside. The Rangers, I think, were looking for the stolen base attempt. And the pitch to Abreu is low, so at least he bats with nobody on. A 2-0 count now on Abreu. Left-handed batter with Contreras, a righty on deck. Here's the pitch, and Abreu takes outside. Abreu in his career against DeGrom is 0-4-2. Jacob has not pitched at Fenway since 2018. It is the sixth time he's pitched against the Red Sox in his career, the second time here. And the 3-0 pitch is a strike, just barely, on a fastball up and away at 98. Nothing, bottom of the first inning. Three balls and a strike to count. And here it comes. And there's a high fly ball to left, right at Langford. He's got it. And the side's retired. No runs on a hit. Nobody left. One inning complete. It's the Rangers nothing, the Red Sox nothing, on the Trajan Wealth Rangers Radio Network.
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2: Mostly sunny skies, hot and muggy today. The high temperature up to 93, but factor in that humidity, the feels like temperature is going to be up around 97. Overnight, partly cloudy, the morning low of 78. Sunday, showers and thunderstorms likely, especially in the afternoon. Partly sunny skies and a high of 88. I'm meteorologist Jared Cirillo.
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0: for the Rangers here this afternoon. The lefty's 0-1 pitch is fouled back in our direction below our broadcast spot. And that'll make it nothing and two to Zeke, who's hitting .290, four homers, 35 runs batted in. Zeke batted fifth in the order yesterday when he started at short, went 0-for-4, which snapped what had been a four-game hitting streak. The 0-2, that's low. And that'll make it one ball and two strikes. Well, Duran getting the start in right field here today. His third start in right. The 1-2 pitch hit on the ground to short. Meyer is there, scoops it up. And his throw in plenty of time to get Duran for out number one. So Zeke now 0-for-5 in the series. And that brings up Jake Berger. Zeke, right field, one of six defensive positions where he has started this year. He has started his most games at short. 20, second most at second base, 19, but he's also started in left, third, and at first. As Berger swings and fouls one straight back for strike one. Jake hitting .247. He's homered 11 times, driven in 41, leads the club in both of those statistics. And Jake also took an 0-for yesterday, going 0-for-3, snapping what had been hits in four straight. The 0-1. And Suarez misses low and outside. And that'll make it one ball and one strike. Berger hoping to get his first career hit against Suarez. He's 0-for-11 against him lifetime. Swing and a miss here at a cutter that was up. And that'll make it one ball and two strikes. Not a lot of Rangers with a great deal of history against Ranger Suarez, him having pitched in the National League for a while. There are a couple of guys that have seen him enough. And here, Berger with a very unsure swing at a curveball misses and strikes out, becoming the third strikeout victim for Suarez. So two down in the inning. And that'll bring up Cody Freeman. And Cody joining the ball club today. Just recalled from AAA Round Rock with Evan Carter going on the injured list. If you did not hear earlier, Evan on the IL with a right oblique strain. That injury update brought to you by Bailey and Galleon. And the first pitch to the right-handed hitting, Freeman is in there for strike one. And Freeman, the guy getting called up. Rangers facing the lefty Suarez today, also scheduled to face the lefty early tomorrow. Swing and a foul tip here, and Freeman behind in the count, nothing and two. So it made more sense to bring up a guy like the right-handed hitting Cody Freeman as opposed to the left-handed hitting Alejandro Osuna. And Freeman, at the big league level this year, 1-for-2. 10 games in Round Rock this season, he was hitting .341. 0-2 pitch here, a check swing, it's down. And that'll make it one ball and two strikes. Freeman, 36 games with the Rangers last year when he hit .228 and homered three times. Got a little pop. The 1-2, a swing and a miss. A lunging cut there at a cutter away, and Freeman strikes out. So it's a 1-2-3 inning once again for Ranger Suarez. And after 1.5 here at Fenway, nothing-nothing our score on the Trajan Wealth Rangers Radio Network.
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6: All right, bottom half of the second, and it's the middle third for Boston here, starting with Wilson Contreras. Had a great day at the plate yesterday, and this first pitch is way outside from Jacob DeGrom. 4-1. Contreras last night, 3-4, triple shy of the cycle, hit his 14th home run of the year. He's driven in 41. He's batting 293. And a swing and a miss here. Ooh, and the backswing caught Elias Diaz, but just tipped him, so Elias is fine. And the count to Contreras now, a ball and a strike. DeGrom lifts the leg, comes home, and this pitch is hit high into the air, right center field. Duran to his right. He'll make the one-hand grab, and Contreras is retired. You know, this spot in the batting order yesterday, the trio of Rafaela, Abreu, and Contreras, 2-3 and 4 in the order, were a ridiculous combined 9-for-13 with 8 runs scored and 8 runs batted in. They each hit a home run, and they combined to hit 5 doubles. That's all. That's just 2-3 and 4 in the order. Here's Jaron Duran now as DeGrom misses with this first pitch for ball 1. Duran hitting 209. 10 homers, 34 runs batted in. He had a 1-for-5 day yesterday. Left-handed hitter. And he takes this fastball away in the count now. 2 balls and no strikes. You know, Jacob DeGrom's been around for a long time. And most of that time, obviously, in the National League with the Mets. So this is just his second ever appearance here at Fenway. Here's a chopper to first, handled by Berger. Race to the bag. Berger gets there with the right foot, and Duran is out number 2. That brings up Caleb Durbin. The only other time that he pitched here was back in September of the 2018 season, pitching for the Mets. And I just find it notable that the home plate umpire 8 years ago for that game here, it's the same as the home plate umpire we have today, Bill Miller.
7: Wonder if he remembers.
6: What are the odds? Here's Caleb Durbin taking the pitch low and away, ball 1. Not only that, not only was Bill Miller the home plate umpire for the only other time Jacob DeGrom pitched here, but Chad Whitson, who was the second base umpire here today, was the third base umpire back on that date in 2018. As Durbin pops one up foul and out of play right side. And the count, 1-1.
7: I wonder if Jacob DeGrom remembers that Miller was the home plate umpire.
6: I would have asked him on the bus today, but I refrained. He was the starting pitcher. So yeah. I'll ask him tomorrow. The 1-1. And that's in there for strike 2. Bill Miller, I think, just rung him up.
7: The scoreboard had the count wrong. He was going by the scoreboard, I think.
6: You know what? I thought, you know what? I've messed up the count so often that I was wrong. But Bill Miller was wrong. And it's 1-2 here to Durbin. The 1-2 pitch. It's just a little bit outside and low. Durbin was leaning but didn't swing. And it's now 2-2. You know, I called him Chad yesterday. Chad Durbin.
7: I almost called him Chad today when I did the lineups.
6: Yeah, so I'm sorry. I apologize. So I had to write Caleb in large letters on my scorebook today.
7: I should have.
6: Here's a swing and a foul that comes straight back. So we'll keep it at 2-2. Durbin's been hitting the ball well of late, but it got off to such an awful start But last year with the Brewers, Durbin hit 256. He had 11 home runs, drove in 53. He stole 18 bases and had an OPS over 700. But he's not posted those kinds of numbers this year. 2-2, fouled straight back, so he's battling here against DeGrom. Two out, nobody on, bottom half of the second. Nothing here, middle game in this three-game series. Rangers hoping for a win here today to give them an opportunity for a series win. DeGrom again with the 2-2, and that's outside and in the dirt. So make it a full count here to Durbin with the former Ranger Isaiah Kiner-Falefa waiting on deck. Brilliant sunshine here on this Saturday afternoon. We've got those Simpsons clouds in the sky. If you've ever watched an episode of The Simpsons, the opening of the show. 3-2, ground ball, foul, third base side. So Durbin running up the pitch count here for DeGrom. So far, 8 pitches to Durbin, where DeGrom required just 6 pitches to take care of both Contreras and Duran. He'll tap the plate once with his bat. Look out to DeGrom. Jacob into the windup. And again, the 3-2. And that one's popped up high in the air, right side. Berger into foul ground. May have a play now on the track. He reaches out, makes the catch. Bangs into the short wall and the netting, but holds on. And Durbin will be the final out here in a 1-2-3 bottom of the second. Brought to you by Pays Online Checkout. We head to the third. Nothing here on the Trajan Wealth Rangers Radio Network.
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2: Third of the order due for Texas here in the top of the third. Nothing up on the board. Michael Hellman to get it started, and he bunts up the third base line, but about halfway up the line it goes foul. So strike one here to Hellman. Diaz to follow, and Lopez due up after him. And with Cody Freeman rejoining the ball club today, Freeman batting sixth in the order, Hellman batting seventh. We have back-to-back two of the Little Rascals from last year. The Red Sox fans are getting on Hellman here for taking a while to come back after running down the line.
3: He sprinted all the way to first base.
2: Yeah.
3: He wants to make sure he catches his breath. He also doesn't mind giving Jacob DeGrom a little extra time to rest.
2: No question. He's doing what he needs to do for his club. Michael Hellman's such a nice guy. I'm starting to get angry that they're booing him. This pitch comes in high, and the count now one ball and one strike. I actually bumped into Michael walking around near the team hotel this morning. I was headed out. He was coming back. 1-1 pitch is outside. Two balls, one strike, the count. And as we've discussed with the World Cup match later tonight in Foxborough between the team from Scotland and the team from Haiti, there are so many people from Scotland here. 2-1 pitch, and that's tapped foul. Two balls, two strikes, the count. And Michael looked at me as we were passing one another, and he said, "What, you... did you forget to wear your kilt today?" And I didn't have time to ask. You think I'm from Scotland? The 2-2 pitch is outside. And so the count to Hellman goes full.
3: You haven't mentioned seeing anybody from Haiti walking around town.
2: You know what? And if they are, they're incognito. They're not wearing team kits. I've seen a number of different Scottish team kits. Here's a pitch that's popped up high into the air, shallow center. Rafaela coming in. Shading his eyes from the sun, he'll make the grab to get Hellman for the first down. And that brings up Elias Diaz. Well, seven batters up, seven retired here by Suarez. Suarez, his last outing 6 days ago in New York against the Yankees, gave up just one earned run on six hits over six and a third. And outside of a couple of mess starts at the beginning of the year, he's been elite, as Elias Diaz fouls one up and out of play on the right side here for strike one. Suarez over his last 10 starts, 2-2 with a 2.38 earned run average. This pitch over the plate but high, and that'll make it 1-1. Diaz hitting 281 for the year with two home runs and seven runs batted in. Diaz appeared as a pinch hitter in the ballgame yesterday. The 1-1 swing and a miss. Good-looking changeup that time from the lefty. And that'll make it a ball and two strikes. Diaz asking for time, stepping out. Diaz already with an impact on the game today, throwing out Zaidan Rafaela, trying to steal back in the first inning. One ball, two strikes, the count. Suarez with the pitch. And it's popped up off the end of the bat between the mound and first. Contreras is there. He'll squeeze it with two hands almost exactly halfway between the mound and first. So Diaz is retired. Two gone in the inning. That brings up Nicky Lopez. Hey, shop the Sherwin-Williams sale and get 30% off select paints and stains now through June the 22nd. 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See store for details. Nothing as we play here in the third. Lopez, the only lefty batter in the lineup for Skip Schumacher today, and he looks at a fastball for strike one. Lopez hitting 262 for the year. Those are his numbers combined with the Rangers and the Cubs. One home run, five runs batted in. This pitch misses, and the count now at one ball and one strike. Lopez, in the ballgame yesterday, flared a single out into shallow left. That off the lefty reliever, former Ranger Danny Coulomb. And Lopez, 2-for-4 this year against left-handed pitching. Here's a broken bat. ball that hits off of second base. It's barehanded by Kiner Falefa in shallow center, but he has no play. How about that? Lopez broke his bat. The ball just softly floated over the pitcher Suarez, and the next thing it hit was second base.
3: That was going to be an interesting play, too, had the ball bounced in front of or behind the bag. Lopez goes down the line quickly, and it might have been tough for either the shortstop or the second baseman to throw him out.
2: So there's your first base hit and first base runner for the Rangers as Wyatt Langford steps up. And this sinker misses here for ball one. Wyatt was called out on strikes on an ABS challenge to get the game started. The 1-0. And Suarez misses away. And the count moves to two balls and no strikes. If there is an Achilles heel for Suarez, you've got to get some men in scoring position. Opponents are hitting 317 against him with runners at second and or third. Here's the 2-0. And that's popped up foul coming back to, not quite into the TV booth. Mike Bassick was comfortable to our left, knowing that ball was not going to get into the booth.
3: Yeah, he had a good read on it.
2: Yeah. So 2-1 the count here to Wyatt Langford. Lopez taking an average lead from first. Suarez looking at him, now looking homeward. Here comes the 2-1. Nicky takes off. The ball is bounced up the middle and through and into center field. Lopez is on his way to third. Rafaela up with the ball. And now Lopez will try to score. The throw gets away in the infield. Lopez is in to score. Moving up to second is Wyatt Langford. And the Rangers strike first. It's 1-0.
3: Well, having Lopez in motion allowed Corey Ragsdale the opportunity to send him. He waited until he saw that the throw was coming to second base and not coming into the cutoff man toward home plate. As soon as Corey saw that, he sent Lopez, and then when the ball wasn't handled cleanly, there was no play at the plate. It would have been close had the ball been handled cleanly, but an aggressive send makes a lot of sense for a team that is struggling to score runs.
2: Well, Rafaela will be charged with a throwing error that is going to allow the run to score. First pitch to Foscue is in for a strike. So the Rangers are on the board first. That first run brought to you by Kubota. Leo one, and that's down low. Make it one ball and one strike. Just some heads-up base running. And some good third base coaching there from Corey Ragsdale, the 1-1. And he drops that one in for a strike, so 1-2. Foscue popped up in foul ground to the catcher Narvaez, his first time up.
3: Langford was given an RBI. They're saying that since Lopez was already on his way home when the ball was bobbled, it is a run batted in, but the extra base for Langford is according to the error.
2: Gotcha. So for Wyatt, then, his seventh run batted in. The pitch. Foscue takes it inside, and Narvaez is challenging.
4: The catcher is calling the pitch a ball.
2: I think the catcher wants it to be a strike.
4: Boston has one challenge remaining.
2: And he's going to lose that challenge because the pitch was inside. And so the count now, two balls and two strikes. So Wyatt Langford at second, two men out. Rangers up here, 1-0. Foscue waiting on the 2-2, and here it comes. Swing and a little tamper foul. That hits off the plate. Also came up and got a piece of Justin, so we'll keep it here at two balls and two strikes. Well, Lopez was not in scoring position, but he was on the move from first. Now you've got Langford at second. Again, the 2-2. And that ball is hit sharply up the middle, but backhanded neatly by Kiner Falefa. He sets and throws, and just in time to get Foscue for the final out. Nice job by Isaiah Kiner Falefa to prevent another run from scoring there. But the Rangers are on the board. They get a run on a pair of hits, one error, one left. We've played 2.5 here at Fenway, and the Rangers are up 1-0 on the Trajan Wealth Rangers Radio Network.
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2: Isaiah Kiner-Falefa leads it off for Boston here in the third. And Jacob deGrom starts him off with a pitch that's outside for ball one. Again, a fine play by Kiner-Falefa to get Justin Foscue to end the top half of the inning. Here comes DeGrom with the 1-0, and that ball chopped foul, third base side. Make it a ball and a strike. Kiner-Falefa hitting 265 with a homer, 12 runs batted in. Yesterday he was 1-for-4. Could have had another hit were it not for the spectacular diving catch by Evan Carter out in center field, but that ended up costing Carter because today he went on the injured list. This pitch is down. And the count now at 2-2. Carter going on the IL with a right oblique strain, hence Cody Freeman being here and being in the starting lineup today. DeGrom with the 2-1, and he misses low and away. So 3-1 here to Kiner-Falefa. We talked about this a bit yesterday. Kiner-Falefa, severe reverse splits, hitting 318. Against righties, but only 167 against left-handed pitching. 0-for-2 in his career against DeGrom. 3-1, that's hit sharply, and past the shortstop Lopez and out into left center. Langford to his left over to pick it up, so Kiner-Falefa with a leadoff single here in the third. Second hit for Boston, and it brings up the shortstop Marcelo Meyer. Meyer, lefty batter. He comes up here hitting 220 with three homers, 17 runs batted in. First round pick of the Red Sox back in 2021, coming out of high school in Southern California. First pitch here, taken by Meyer for a strike.
3: Okay, here's an oddity. Jacob DeGrom has not thrown a ground ball double play all year, and he has pitched 73 innings. About time.
2: Let's see if the Hall of Famer has called for it here correctly, the 0-1. That ball is hit sharply, but a line drive that gets past Freeman and goes into center. Headed to third is Kiner-Falefa. He makes it there easily. Not that Freeman had an opportunity. That was hit well to his right. So Meyer with a solid single to right center. And the Red Sox are in business here as DeGrom's effort at a shutdown inning has been made that much more difficult on the Meyer single.
3: Boy, his changeup's been so good this year. Opposing batters hitting just 135 off it, but that was a meatball. That was a high changeup out over the middle of the plate.
2: So first and third, nobody out now. And that brings up Carlos Narvaez, the catcher. Narvaez did not play in the ballgame yesterday. Connor Wong started behind the plate. Rangers at double play depth here. Young playing in the cut at third. First pitch is outside to the right-handed batter. 4-1. Narvaez hitting 209. Two homers, three runs batted in. Now he's got big splits too, but more typical. He's hitting over 300 against lefties and under 200 against righties. This pitch just off the outside. You could hear Bill Miller say that pitch is outside. And the count to Narvaez is now 2 balls and no strikes. Narvaez is hitting just 077 with men in scoring position. DeGrom's pitch, swing and a miss, right through a slider. That'll make it 2 balls and 1 strike. Not only has DeGrom gotten great results on his changeup, but terrific results on the slider as well. Opponents hitting just 130 against that offering. And now Narvaez is asking for time, wanting to put a little bit more of the sticky substance on the handle of the bat so that he can get a better grip. He'll now dig back in the box. 2 balls, 1 strike, the count. Kiner Falefa's at third, Meyer at first. DeGrom still leaning in, now puts the ball in the glove, sets at the belt, turns, throws over to first, diving back to the bag safely is Meyer. Meyer, 3 steals on the season. Diaz, of course, has already shown his worth with how strong his arm is, has already thrown out a base runner today. This pitch is outside, and the count now at 3 balls and a strike. Diaz, in case you're wondering, for his career, has thrown out a little more than 27% of the men trying to steal against him. So 3 balls, 1 strike here to Narvaez. DeGrom kicks and fires, and this one's popped up high in the air right side. Berger coming over, but this one will be back in the seats just beyond the Boston dugout. And so the count to Narvaez goes full. Not a whole lot in the way of wind here at Fenway today. The American flag up above the wall in center near the Green Monster, showing that the wind is, what little wind we have, is blowing across the field from left to right. Full count here to Narvaez. DeGrom throws, and a swing and a miss. And actually, Bill Miller indicating that that's a called third strike on the DeGrom fastball. So DeGrom gets a strikeout where he needs it with a runner at third and nobody out. For Jacob, that's his first punch out here today. Takes us back to the top of the order and Mickey Gasper. Hey, want to remind you to vote your Texas Rangers into the 2026 All-Star Game. You can vote up to 5 times a day and receive an offer for 20% off select games after voting. Gasper, the switch hitter, standing in on the left side, hits one sharply past Freeman and out into right field. Kiner Falefa scores. Stopping at second is Meyer. Gasper with an RBI single to tie the game at 1. So DeGrom does not affect the shutdown inning. Gasper picks up his 6th run batted in. Runners at first and second now with 1 out. And now we're getting to the really tough part of the order with Sadan Rafaela coming up.
10: Couple of feet over. It's a double play.
2: Yeah.
10: But it was hit sharply at 99 miles an hour.
2: So here's Rafaela, who singled out into center his first time up. Now 4 for 6 in the series. And the pitch, and a swing and a miss. Fastball that time at 98 from DeGrom, 4-1. So anyway, back to All-Star voting. You can cast your vote by going to rangers.com/vote. The 1-strike pitch, swing and a miss. A healthy cut at a fastball toward the outside part of the plate there. Rafaela behind in the count now at 0-2.
10: Well, the velo's there for Jacobs. Fastball's been over 98 miles an hour. The command a little bit erratic.
2: No balls, 2 strikes the count. DeGrom fires, and that's fouled out of play off to the right. It was 87 degrees at first pitch here today. And no doubt about the fact that if you're standing in the sun, it is hot. If you're standing in the shade and you catch a little bit of a breeze, well, you're okay.
10: And humidity's much lower, too.
2: Yeah, that feels much nicer. DeGrom again at 0-2 and a swing and a miss. Rafaela tried to connect with a slider that was off the plate outside, so he strikes out. Both outs here in the third coming via the strikeout.
10: So yeah, the humidity right now is at 34%. Yesterday it was at 68%, so it's half.
2: More than twice that. And something that's going to happen here with this mid-afternoon start, shadows very soon are going to start to be a factor in the game. Shade in most of the area and foul ground on the third base side. Sun hitting most of the rest of the field. The left field corner is in the shade right now as Abreu stands in and takes a pitch that's down and in for ball one. And Diaz looked like he was setting up outside and had to quickly reach back into his right. So either they weren't on the same page or DeGrom missed really badly with his location there. 1-0 the count. Abreu fly to left his first time up. And this pitch is outside. He missed with a slider. That'll make it two balls and no strikes. Well, Abreu, just a terrific game again yesterday. 3-for-4. Two doubles and a home run. Here comes the 2-0. And that ball is hit hard. Pass Berger into right, a base knock. Meyer being waved around third. Duran up with it. The throw home is offline. Meyer scores on the play, and Boston has its first lead at 2-1.
10: Well, that was a slider that got hit. Second hit of the inning off a slider. Normally a very reliable pitch for Jacob DeGrom, but they've hit the changeup and the slider here.
2: So Abreu does it again. His 33rd run batted in this season. His 21st career RBI against Texas in 16 games played against the Rangers. On the play, Gasper went from first to third. So you have runners at the corners here. Not only is it not a shutdown inning, but the Red Sox rally and grab the lead. And in similar fashion to what we saw in the first inning yesterday when the Rangers scored first, but then Boston had a response with two in the bottom half of the first inning. Jordan Teagues, the Rangers pitching coach, out to chat here with DeGrom and Diaz. Wilson Contreras, the batter. Let's pause here 10 seconds for station identification on the Trajan Wealth Rangers Radio Network.
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2: Rangers Baseball brought to you by the Balcones. Discover Balcones Distilling, the original Texas whiskey. So 2-1 now in favor of Boston. And here's Contreras, who flied to right in the second. Again, Gasper is at third, Abreu at first. Abreu starts and stops as the pitch comes in. And DeGrom just missing a little bit up and in there for ball one. Now Contreras with 14 home runs now. He's currently on pace to hit 31 home runs this year, which would by far be his most. Well, he hits this one out of the ballpark, but foul. Down the left field line. Make it one ball and one strike.
10: Crowd got really excited on that ball. It was 100 feet foul.
2: Yeah, Contreras on pace to hit 31 home runs. The most he's had in a single season is 24. He did that with the Cubs back in 2019. Now the 1-1. And DeGrom misses. That one a little up. Fastball at 98. And so it's 2-1 here to Contreras. Boston, two runs now on five hits, four of the hits coming in this inning. This next pitch is chopped to third, fair, fielded by Young. He takes time to set and throw, and Contreras is the final out here in the home half of the third, but not before the Red Sox rally for two on four hits. They leave a pair, and we go to the fourth. It's 2-1 Boston on the Trajan Wealth Rangers Radio Network.
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10: We are ready for the fourth, and Ranger Suarez goes to the mound with a 2-1 Boston lead. Josh Young will lead off for Texas, to be followed by Duran and Berger. First pitch to JJ is a knee-high strike. That was pitch number 47, thrown by Suarez. DeGrom has required 51 pitches so far. The mound in the shadows of the light standard right now, home plate in brilliant sunshine. The pitch is outside to Young, and the count a ball and a strike. Foul ground on the third base side, pretty much entirely in the shade. And the left side of the ballpark completely in the shade if you're sitting in the stands. When one pitch is outside, it's 2-1. The right side of the ballpark and the bleachers out in right and right center are in the sun. Here's the 2-1, and there's a ground ball hit to third. It is off the glove of Durbin and out into left field. Well, Durbin, who ranks number one among American League third basemen in defensive runs saved, just botched a fairly routine ground ball. It's his fifth error of the year. And Josh Young is on to start the fourth with the Rangers down by a run at 2-1. So two errors today for the Red Sox. Rafaela was charged with an error last inning on his throw into the infield. And now Zeke, who grounded to short his first time up. Suarez, not a ground ball pitcher, but he has gotten five double play balls. And there's a swing and a miss, and the count is 0-1. Young, a short lead over at first, being held on there by Contreras. The lefty Suarez is set. And in comes the pitch, and it's way inside. He has to jackknife out of the way of a knee-high pitch. And it's a ball and a strike. The Rangers against lefties this year have an OPS of 690 against righties 699, so not that much to choose from anymore. Below league average both ways. And there's a swing and a foul off to the right. The league average OPS right now, according to Baseball Reference, is 716. And the Rangers below 700 in their OPS against both lefties and righties. 1-2 the count on Zeke. Berger on deck. Here's the pitch. And a line drive base hit left field. Over to cut it in the corner is Duran. That will keep Young from advancing to third. But the Rangers are cooking here in the fourth. Runners at first and second, nobody out. And Jake Berger coming to the plate.
2: Well, Duran trying to even things up in that the Rangers now get a hit off of a Ranger Suarez pitch that's been really good. That was a curveball. Suarez holding opponents to a 162 average on that offering, but Zeke barreling it up and pulling it out into left.
10: Yeah, pitch was low. He had to golf it out there. Here's Berger. He struck out on a curve his first time and had a very ugly swing at it. Two on and nobody out. A pitch to Jake. Grounded foul, third base side. Berger hitting 298 against left-handed pitching. Foscue, Young, Duran, and Berger all hitting over 295 against lefties. And the Rangers will face another lefty tomorrow in rookie Connolly Early. Here's the pitch. Berger fouls it back. Early is 5-4 with a 3.30 ERA. He'll oppose Nathan Eovaldi. Eovaldi, the former Red Sox, 5-7 with a 4.26 earned run average. Again, that's a 6.20 start. Central time, our broadcast will begin at 5.30. That'll be a national telecast on NBC and Peacock. Here's the pitch. Berger takes high. And the count at 1-2. The Mariners are losing today at Washington 3-0 in the top of the fifth inning. Luis Castillo on the mound for Seattle. Seattle with a 2-game lead over the Rangers and the A's. 1-2, and Berger fouls it off. The A's came back last night, beat Colorado. They'll be playing later on tonight in Sacramento. The Astros will be at Kansas City tonight. The 1-2 pitch, Berger takes high, and it's 2-2. Going into play today, the Astros are 3 games behind the A's and the Rangers, and the Angels are 3.5 games behind the Astros. The count is 2-2 to Berger, 2-1, nobody out. Rangers trailing 2-1 in the fourth, and Jake calls time, steps away at the plate. Infield at double play depth, kind of for Leffa toward the middle at second. Meyer plays a straight-up shortstop. 2-2, and the pitch. Check swing, did he go around? He did not, says the first base umpire, Jonathan Parra. And the count has gone full. Again, Berger's never had a hit off Suarez. He's 0-for-12 off him lifetime. And in the first at bat today, he did not seem to be seeing the ball very well at all. Cody Freeman waiting next. Suarez deals, and Berger takes ball four. So the Rangers have him loaded with nobody out, trailing 2-1 in the fourth inning. And here comes Cody Freeman, who struck out on a curveball his first time. And this will elicit a trip to the mound by Andrew Bailey, the pitching coach for the Red Sox. That walk, by the way, is the first walk issued by the Red Sox in this series to the Rangers. And we might also point out that the run scored off Jacob deGrom ended for him a 15-inning consecutive scoreless streak, going back two starts ago. So they're loaded for Freeman, and then Hellman and Diaz are due. We're in the fourth inning, brought to you by the Texas Lottery, proudly supporting Texas education and veterans. Thanks to the Texas Lottery, Metroplex ISD employees can take advantage of savings on select Ranger games. 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Infield a double play depth, so they would concede the tying run to turn two on a ball hit to second or short. Third baseman plays even with the bag. Pitch to Freeman, and that's a strike on the inside corner. Cody, one of those rare hitters who chokes up on the bat. Played in 34 games for the Rangers last year. Part of the Little Rascals contingent. The 0-1. And a check swing foul ball. Freeman appeared to choke up even a little more on the bat. Well, just barely nicked that one. And the count is nothing in two. Young, the runner at third, reached on an error. Duran, the runner at second, singled. Berger, the runner at first, walked. Suarez working 0-2. And here's the pitch. And Freeman strikes out swinging on a curveball. Same pitch that got him the first time. 5 punch-outs for Suarez. He got 2 in each of the first 2 innings. And here is Michael Hellman. Hellman fly to center his first time up. If he hits that same ball, it would probably be deep enough to score a run. All three outfielders have very strong arms. Duran the weakest in left field. Abreu and Rafaela both well above average. Here's the pitch, and there's a high fly ball, medium deep right. Underneath it is Abreu. He makes the catch. Young is tagging. He's heading home. The throw is cut off, and the game is tied at 2. As Hellman did get it deep enough to bring in the run. So we start all over here, a 2-2 tie, and Elias Diaz will be the batter with runners at first and third and 2 outs.
2: You know, with Hellman up, even with one out of the bases loaded, I thought, well, he might also try to lay down a bunt. You just don't know. But he got a first-pitch cutter that time and got enough of it to send it out into medium-deep right center field to get the run home.
10: So the Rangers take advantage of the bonus out that is an unearned run, and so would any other run scored in the inning. Diaz popped first, his first time up. Suarez kicks and delivers, and Diaz takes inside for ball one. Diaz 5 for 18 against Ranger Suarez in the other league. So quite a bit of experience against him. This is Diaz's third start. The Rangers won his first two starts, including DeGrom's last start. And the pitch is grounded weakly on the left side, cut off by the third baseman, Durbin. He flips to second for the force, and that ends the inning. But the Rangers tie it up as Suarez is unable to execute a shutdown inning. One run, one hit, one error, two left. And in the middle of the fourth, we are deadlocked at two on the Trajan Wealth Rangers Radio Network.
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11: 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The knowledgeable staff of Wesley Assisted Living strives to provide a worry-free lifestyle with all the care and help you need. And the memory care community keeps residents safe while letting them engage and remain active during their stay. 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
10: Strike. Here comes Jacob. And the pitch is swung on and missed, a high fastball that was chased. And the count is 1-2. DeGrom's given up 5 hits, all of them singles. 4 of them came in the third. And he's been very tough this year with men in scoring position. Opposing batters hitting just 135, but the Red Sox are 2-for-5 today. 1-2, and the pitch on the way. And a swing and a miss on a back foot slider. Down goes Duran, 1 out in the bottom of the fourth. Strikeout number 3 for DeGrom, who has not walked anybody. And here is Caleb Durbin. Durbin fouled out to the first baseman his first time up. DeGrom at home this year with a nifty 1.26 ERA. On the road, not nearly as good as ERA, above 5 on the road. We have similar numbers for a few of the Rangers starters. Both Ranger hitters and pitchers with let's just say, less run production at home. Durbin takes inside for ball one. So the pitchers have been more effective at home and the hitters on the road. 1-0 delivery. A swing and a ground ball to short. Waiting on it is Nicky Lopez. His throw is true. And there are two outs in the bottom of the fourth. Ball game tied up at two. And Isaiah Kiner-Falefa is coming up next. Yankees in Toronto are tied 1-1 in Toronto. Top half of the eighth inning today. Kevin Gausman for the Toronto Blue Jays. Cam Schlittler for the New York Yankees. Your Aces update brought to you by Choctaw Casinos and Resorts, where the players play. Izzy Singleton scored his first time, and he takes a strike. Schlittler, seven innings, one run allowed on six hits. Gausman, seven innings, one run allowed on just one hit. At one hit, a Jason Dominguez home run. The 0-1 pitch outside for a ball. Tyler Rogers has taken over for Toronto on the mound. And he posted a scoreless inning now in the top of the eighth. So 1-1 going to the bottom of the eighth at Toronto, where the Blue Jays have had a lot of success recently against the Yankees. The 1-1 pitch, a little bit tight, and the count is 2-1 on IKF. Marcelo Meyer would be next. Two runs, four hits for Texas, two runs, five hits for Boston. DeGrom into the windup and lets it fly. And the pitch is outside and low. Make it a three ball, one strike count. Jacob working with one extra day of rest today. Last worked Sunday against Cleveland. He pitches best on 4 or 5 days rest. He's on 5 days rest today. With extra rest, he has not fared well. 3-1. And here's the pitch. Swing and a miss. He struck him out on a slider, or did he? Oh, that's the second strike. Pardon me. And the count now at 3 balls and 2 strikes. And that pitch did not appear to be in the strike zone. He got IKF to chase that one well outside. So now DeGrom working 3-2, and here's the payoff pitch. And it's hit foul down the right side. Here at Boston during day games, they have the center field bleachers covered up with a black canvas. That goes back to 1985 when Ranger catcher Don Slott was hit by a pitch from oil can Boyd before they removed the canvas, and Slott never saw the pitch. There's a swing and a slow ground ball to short. Charged by Young, he cuts it off and throws to first in time. Nice play by Josh Young. And it's a 1-2-3 inning for DeGrom, brought to you by Pays Online Checkout. Four innings in the books, and we're tied at two on the Trajan Wealth Rangers Radio Network.
0: Hi. Sorry. 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
10: Now Here comes the fifth inning in a 2-2 tie, and here comes Nicky Lopez, who had the first Ranger hit today. Lopez wound up scoring the first Ranger run from first base on a single by Wyatt Langford. Lopez had a base hit that hit the bag at second and then was running when Langford grounded a single into center field, and Corey Ragsdale waved Lopez all the way around when Rafaela was a little lax out there in getting the ball back into second base. We're tied at two as we start the fifth, and here's the pitch. It's high to Nicky, lefty against lefty. Fifth inning brought to you by Balcones Distilling, the original Texas whiskey. Langford on deck, then Foscue. As Suarez deals, and the pitch is over for a strike. And the count is 1-1. Suarez very consistent. 2 years ago, his ERA was 3.46. Last year, 3.20. This year, 3.18. He was a 12-game winner last year and the year before. And the pitch is inside to Lopez. And the count at 2-2. Signed by the Phillies out of Venezuela, made his major league debut in 2018. This is his 200th big league appearance. A 2-1 pitch and a little dribbler foul first base side. He's now made 132 starts and 68 relief appearances with a record of 55-40 and an earned run average of 3.36. He was an all-star with the Phillies in 2024. Here's the pitch, and there's a chopper over the mound, and that's going to be tough. A barehand try by Durbin. He can't hang on. He wasn't going to throw out Lopez anyway, so Nicky Lopez with a couple of soft hits here today. And he's aboard again with nobody out this time, and Wyatt Langford coming up.
2: A true Baltimore chop out in front of the plate. Bounced high enough, Suarez didn't have a chance, and Durbin had a difficult play coming in from his position at third. His only chance by the time he got to the ball was a bare hand pickup, and he could not do it.
10: So here's Langford, who has struck out and singled home a run. And the pitch is low, gets away from the catcher, but Narvaez is able to pounce on it, literally pounce.

0: Lopez is back, that was not Suarez's best move. Suarez has allowed just two stolen bases this year, and nobody's been caught. He's working behind in the count to Langford, 1-0, and Lopez has a big lead. The set. There goes Lopez. The pitch is whacked foul off to the right. Looked like perhaps a hit and run, or perhaps Lopez going on his own there. Atlanta leads the Mets 2-0. They're in the top of the sixth inning at Citi Field. Our pal Martin Perez for Atlanta with a 2.77 ERA. He's opposing the throwing Samoan Sean Manaea today. One ball, one strike. The count to Langford. There goes Lopez. The pitch is inside. The throw by Narvaez is very high. Safe at second base is Nicky Lopez with a head-first dive. A good throw might have had him, but Narvaez's throw sailed very high, and there was no tag at second base. That's the first stolen base of the year for Nicky Lopez.
1: Yeah, I think you're right. I think if that throw is on the bag, you've got a very close play, but it was exceedingly high, and Izzy had to leap to keep it from going into center field.
0: A 2-1 count here on Langford. Suarez at the belt and to the plate. Langford grounds one foul on the third base side. Langford appears to be on these pitches, and he has not hit well against lefties this year at all, hitting about .130 against left-handed pitching coming in. And this is a left-hander he's never faced before. A 2-2 count with Lopez at second and nobody out. A tie ball game. Here's the pitch. Langford swings and fouls it back. Dodgers and White Sox in Chicago. Dodgers leading 4-0. White Sox have been on a tear at home. Yamamoto for the Dodgers today. He has a no-hitter through four. Sean Burke, the White Sox starter, gave up a home run to Otani leading off the game, and one to Muncy as well. Number 15 for Muncy. And for Otani, number 14. Two balls, two strikes. The pitch to Langford. And a ground ball, right side. It's through the hole, a base hit. Stopping at third is Lopez as the Rangers have runners at the corners and nobody out. Looking to break a 2-2 tie in the fifth inning.
1: Well, you said it. Wyatt seemed to be on some of those pitches. And there got a 2-2 sinker that he got just by Contreras, who was playing well off the bag. He dove to his right. That ball, by the time that it split and went out into right field, was about midway between first and second. But with the right fielder Abreu very shallow, he was able to get to the ball quickly, and therefore Corey Ragsdale had to hold Lopez.
0: Here is Foscue. He's 0-2 today. Infield a double play that at second and short. And there's a swing and a ground ball to third. Stepping on the bag at third base, Durbin throws home. And they've got Lopez in a rundown. He's still in the rundown. Now he's being run toward home plate, and he's tagged out by the catcher. But he stayed in the rundown long enough that the Rangers wind up with runners at second and third. And Josh Young will be the batter. What a great job by Nicky Lopez there, and what a poor job by the Red Sox in executing a rundown.
1: They almost ran him home for a run. You want the guy to be going the other way when you tag him out. Smartly for Boston, they got a lot of people involved, including the pitcher Ranger Suarez. Once they didn't get him early on, Ranger got lined up there and picks up an assist on the play.
0: Now we'll have a conference on the mound, the entire Red Sox infield, plus pitching coach Andrew Bailey out there. That is a giant blob of yellow on the mound with the Red Sox wearing these old City Connect jerseys, the bright yellow jerseys with Boston in blue across the front. It looks like the sun out there on top of the mound. And Josh Young will be the batter with runners at second and third and one away in a 2-2 tie.
1: That play took place in the shade. That shade line now not only covers all of foul territory on the third base and left field side, but it's encroached into fair ground, probably anywhere from about 8 to 10 feet from the third base line in toward the mound.
0: So the infield comes in now. A base hit could score two. The set, the pitch to Young, and he takes low ball one. Josh has struck out and hit a ground ball that went off the glove of the third baseman Durbin and was scored a hit rather than an error. The official scorer must have seen.

0: hop when he looked at the replay. We never saw a replay on it. Durant on deck. Young waiting at 1-0. Here's the pitch. A swing and a bouncer foul, third base side. And that levels the count at a ball and a strike. We have just the slightest breeze blowing now. Appears to be blowing in from left and slightly across toward right. It was 87 degrees when we got started today, but with low humidity. Very different from yesterday. One ball, one strike, one out, two on. The pitch, JJ swings and fouls it at the plate. And the count is one ball and two strikes. Suarez up to 81 pitches. DeGrom has thrown 64 through four innings. So both of these veteran starters have been forced to work today. A ball and two strikes. The pitch to Young. And a ground ball pulled foul behind third. Now, Young's a 300 hitter against left-handed pitching this year, but facing one he hasn't faced before.
1: Do you want to know how the out was scored between third and home? Do you have enough room in your book?
0: Not sure we have enough time.
1: Here we go. 5-2-5-1-6-2.
0: Wow. It's a lot of guys touching it. 1-2. Young takes high. Two balls and two strikes. Suarez tried to get him to chase. Rangers have scored today on a Langford RBI single and a Hellman sacrifice fly. 2-2 the count on Young. Runners at second and third. Here's the pitch. It's low. Ball 3-2. A couple of good takes by Josh Young in this at-bat.
1: 18 pitches for Suarez here in the fifth. Since the start of the third, the Rangers have really made him work.
0: He threw 21 pitches last inning. Now the payoff pitch. And Young takes low ball 4. They're loaded for Ezekiel Duran. This is the guy hitting over 400 with men in scoring position this year. The Rangers still do not have a grand slam this season. What a time this would be for one in a tie game. Zeke has grounded to short and singled to left. He's a 297 hitter off lefties this year. Batting in the cleanup spot for the third time this year. Here's the pitch. Swing and a miss. A cutter in on his hands. He's also starting in right field for the third time this year. Second time this week.
1: I think he heard you say now would be a good time for a grand slam.
0: He was trying, wouldn't he? Here's the 0-1, and Duran fouls it off to the right. Langford is the runner at third, Foscue at second, Young at first. The infield a double play down. In a 2-2 tie, the Rangers have now out-hit the Red Sox 6-5. Jake Berger waiting on deck. The 0-2 pitch inside went with the cutter again, and this time Duran able to lay off it. That's a pitch that Suarez uses to neutralize the righties. And righties are hitting just 213 off him this year. The 1-2 delivery inside went with a sinker there. Greg Weissert, a right-hander, has started throwing in the Boston pen. The Suarez next pitch will be his 90th. Two balls, two strikes, one out, bases full. Here's the pitch. Zeke takes a strike, bangs his bat down on the plate, called out on a cutter. That is the second out of the inning, and it's up to Jake Berger. Berger has struck out and walked today, and remember, he's never had a hit off Suarez in 12 official at-bats.
1: Boy, that pitch was bottom third of the zone and right over the heart of the plate. Wow.
0: You would imagine that Zeke was guessing there to have let that good a pitch go by. So bases loaded, two outs, tie game. The pitch to Berger. Fastball inside, ball one. Reached back, found a little extra there at 93 miles an hour. Cody Freeman would be next. The 1-0 pitch. Berger swings and fouls it at the plate. It's 1-1. That was a cutter in on his hands. They don't have on-deck circles here in Boston. They just throw all the implements down on the warning track somewhere in between home plate and the dugout. I guess the hitter could pretty much stand wherever he wants and be perfect for Adrian Beltre. 1-1 to Berger with the bases full. Here's the pitch. Swing and a miss. 1-2. Another cutter as Suarez making very liberal use of that pitch. He's up to 94 pitches. So 27 of them here in the fifth inning. The Rangers loading the bases but have not scored. It's a 1-2 count on Berger. Here's the pitch. Outside. 2-2. Lopez had an infield hit to start the inning. Langford singled. Foskey reaching on a ground ball with an out at the plate. Young walked. Duran struck out. 2-2. That's high. So the string is out. Bases loaded. Two outs and a 3-2 count and a 2-2 tie here in the fifth. The runners will be going. Langford from third, Foskey from second, Young from first. Here's the pitch. Ball four, or is it? Strike three, and Berger's challenging. It looked like it might have been high. Berger started toward first, and then Bill Miller shot out his right arm. A bit of a delayed strike call, and the pitch was a strike.
2: Texas has one challenge remaining.
0: Rangers lose one of their challenges. Berger called out on a 3-2 pitch. Part of the ball caught the top of the zone, and the Rangers failed to score. No runs in the inning on two hits and a walk. They leave them loaded. Middle of the fifth, we're tied at two on the Trajan Wealth Rangers Radio Network.
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0: Marcelo Meyer first up in the bottom of the fifth. We're still tied at two. Jacob deGrom comes to him, and the first pitch is a knee-high strike. It is 0-1. Meyer had a single and a run scored his first time up. Narvaez on deck, and then Gasper. Numbers 8, 9, and 1 for the Bostons in the fifth. Here's the 0-1 offering, and it's fouled off to the left. Well, this has gone the way Jacob deGrom's previous starts against the Red Sox have gone. He's pitched well, but not a lot of run support. He's got a 2.40 ERA against Boston in five starts, and he's never won. He's 0-2. Here's the pitch. It is inside. 1-2. Action in the bullpen for the Red Sox. Now Justin Slayton is up. They did have Weissert warming. You figure Suarez is done after 97 pitches and a 30-pitch inning. The pitch is inside to Meyer, and the count is 2-2. Breeze picking up a little here at Fenway, blowing out toward right field. A 2-2 delivery. Swing and a miss. He struck him out on a slider. One away in Arvias is coming up next. Speaking of Jacob deGrom, next Friday the Rangers play the Padres, and the first 10,000 fans will get the Jacob deGrom City Connect bobblehead presented by T-Mobile. So get your tickets at Rangers.com for the Rangers and the Padres, and I believe Jacob will pitch that game if the Rangers stay in rotation. Here's the pitch. Check swing. Did he go around? He did for strike one. Arvias struck out looking his first time. Mackenzie Gore would pitch Monday against Minnesota. Kamar Rocker Tuesday and Jack Leiter Thursday, with DeGrom coming back on Friday against the Padres. Owen won the count with one out, nobody on, in a 2-2 tie. DeGrom turns and deals, and he hits the strike zone at the knees. And the count is nothing and two. Rangers 2 runs on 6 hits. Boston 2 runs, 5 hits. The ball has stayed in the ballpark today. The pitch hit foul off to the right and out of play. DeGrom toes in on the third base side of the rubber. He delivers, and the pitch is outside for a ball. Going into yesterday's play, Jacob was 10th in the league in earned run average, and he maintained that today. Sonny Gray's ERA is lower, but he doesn't have enough innings to qualify yet. He's very close. 1-2. Outside, 2 balls and 2 strikes. The league leader in ERA by a big margin is Cam Schlittler, a 1.87 ERA. Davis Martin of the White Sox is next at 2.40. Schlittler a half a run better than everybody else. Here comes the 2-2 delivery. A ground ball hit foul past third base. And a new baseball lobbed out to Jacob deGrom. Eovaldi against Early tomorrow. Early, a southpaw out of the University of Virginia. Pitching well for the Bostons, with a 3.30 ERA. 2 balls, 2 strikes, and the pitch is swung on and hit deep to right center field. Moving back is Duran. He has a beat on it, makes the catch as he steps onto the cinders in front of the bullpens there. That is a deep straightaway right, as of course you've got the pesky pole 302 feet away, but then the stands jut out very sharply. And DeGrom now is on a roll. He's retired 6 in a row, his longest such stretch of the game. The ball game is tied at 2, and here's Mickey Gasper. He's grounded out to second and singled home a run. The switch hitter batting left waits for DeGrom. Jacob unwinds and deals, and a curve is in for a strike. Hasn't thrown that pitch much. Settled that in there at 79 miles an hour. That's a pitch he's thrown only 7% of the time this year. Nothing in one. And the pitch and a bouncing ball slowly hit the first. Berger's got it. Underhands to DeGrom at the bag. That will close out the inning. A 1-2-3 inning for DeGrom, brought to you by Pays Online Checkout. And we head to the sixth, tied at 2, on the Trajan Wealth Rangers Radio Network.
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1: Right top out of the sixth inning, we're tied at two. And a guy who was drafted by the Rangers, came up through the system, but never made it to the big leagues with Texas, comes on now for Boston in right-hander Justin Slayton. Slayton this year making his 15th appearance, and the right-hander 0-3 with an ERA at 7.30. First pitch pops over the outside corner for strike one to Cody Freeman. Freeman twice against the lefty Suarez struck out, both times swinging. Slayton, the high leg kick in the pitch, and he misses low and away. And that'll make it one ball and one strike here to Freeman. Slayton, who had been property of the Mets for just a little bit. That's how the Red Sox got him in a trade with the Mets in the offseason prior to the 2024 campaign. This pitch a strike, and the count to Freeman now at a ball and two strikes. This pitch popped up foul and out of play right side. Slayton was actually acquired by the Mets from the Rangers in the Rule 5 draft, and so in an agreed-upon deal, got sent to Boston. Again, that in December of 2023. This pitch low and away. So make it two balls and two strikes. Rangers drafted Slayton in the third round back in 2019 coming out of the University of New Mexico. 2-2 pitch, a swing and a miss. Freeman out on strikes. Cutter coming in at 94 there. So Cody has struck out three times today. One gone here in the top of the sixth. And that brings up Michael Hellman. Slayton has a hard fastball. It's a pitch that has averaged almost 97 miles an hour this year, though opponents have hit pretty well against that particular offering, getting 350. But the pitch he throws the most is what he just struck Freeman out on, the cutter. It's a pitch he throws just under 50% of the time. And here, a sinker to Hellman and a swing and a miss for strike one. Hellman has flied out twice, but officially 0-for-1 as his sack fly in the fourth brought in the run that tied the game at two. For Hellman, his second run batted in this season. Slayton, home with the 0-1, and he misses low and away. And that'll make it a ball and a strike. In addition to the cutter and the four-seamer, Slayton with a sweeper, and then very occasionally a curveball or a sinking fastball, a 1-1. Fouled back just under us. So make it a ball and two strikes here to Hellman. Hellman, since his recall from AAA back on May the 18th, playing in his 15th game and getting his ninth start here today. 1-2 pitch is lifted out into left field. Duran going back. He's back to the track. He's at the wall. He leaps, and he makes the catch into the wall. And remember, there's no padding on the Green Monster out there. So, Duran, he's fine, but that might leave a little bit of a mark as he leapt into the W.B. Mason sign on the Green Monster.
15: Boy, and that's knowing the wall, too.
1: Yeah. So, two gone. That brings up Elias Diaz. Diaz 0-for-2 today. We're tied at two here in the sixth. Diaz checks his swing, but he takes this cutter for a strike. So Ranger Suarez will not figure in the decision here today. The Boston starter, five innings in which he gives up a couple of runs, and he threw 97 pitches. The 0-1 swing and a miss. Diaz tried to check but went all the way around. And the count now at nothing and two. Rangers really made him work in the third, fourth, and fifth innings. They scored single runs in the third and fourth. Did not score in the fifth when Suarez threw 30 pitches. Rangers sent six men to the plate in the fifth and left the bases loaded. Two-strike pitch, high and away. So a ball and two strikes here to Elias Diaz. Rangers ended up leaving one man on in the third, two men on in the fourth, and the bases loaded in the fifth, so they have stranded six to this point in the ballgame. The 1-2 is hit left side, and that splits the difference between Durbin and Meyer. A base hit to left here for Elias Diaz. So a runner at first with two men out. Nicky Lopez coming up. And Lopez having another good day at the plate. He's 2-for-2. Had an odd soft single in the third when his floater over the mound actually hit second base and bounced into shallow center where it was barehanded by Isaiah Kiner-Falefa, but he couldn't do anything about it. Lopez takes this cutter for a strike. And then Lopez with a true Baltimore chop infield hit in the fifth inning. He scored a run in the third, stole a base in the fifth. And in the fifth, he got caught in a rundown between third and home. Here, a high fly ball into left field. Duran to his left goes from the shadow into the sunlight, and he makes the catch to get Lopez for the final out. So no runs, a hit. Rangers leave a man. We've played 5.5, and it remains tied 2 apiece on the Trajan Wealth Rangers Radio Network.
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20: This copyrighted broadcast is presented by authority of the Texas Rangers and may not be reproduced or retransmitted in any form, and the accounts and descriptions of this game may not be disseminated without the express written consent of Rangers Baseball, LLC.
1: Well, the tough part of the order coming up for Boston here in the bottom of the sixth, Rafaela Abreu and Contreras against Jacob DeGrom. DeGrom, through five innings, has thrown 78 pitches. There is no activity behind him in the Ranger bullpen as Sedan Rafaela steps up here. He's 1-for-2 today. He singled and was thrown out trying to steal in the first and then struck out swinging in the third. Righty to righty, DeGrom throws one in the dirt that bounces past Diaz for ball one here to Rafaela. Rafaela, in his fourth year with the Red Sox, won a gold glove last year. 25-year-old native of Curaçao. Here comes DeGrom with the 1-0. And that ball hit high into the air, into left. Langford going back. He's on the track. Now comes back onto the grass, leans to his left, and makes the catch. I think initially Wyatt went back thinking, I might have to play this somewhere high off the wall. But he ended up not coming close to the wall, as Rafaela flies out to left for the first out here in the sixth.
15: You know, that ball was hit high enough, it might have actually been held up by the wind. The wind has picked up considerably since the game started and is blowing in from left, slightly across to right. That might have held it up.
1: I think you're right. Here's Abreu now, 1-for-2, drove in a run with a single back in the third, and he takes strike one here from DeGrom.
15: It's
1: And that shade sun line right now is cutting right through Jacob on the hill. Here's the one strike pitch, and that's hit high into the air, deep into left center. Langford going back on this, onto the track, on the edge of the track. He makes the catch in front of the National League scoreboard. We've got two men out here in the sixth inning.
15: Way to use the ballpark, Jacob.
1: And that will bring up Wilson Contreras, rather. Well, nice job by DeGrom. He has now set down nine in a row. I'd say he's been painting. And DeGrom's painting brought to you by Serta Pro Painters. 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This pitch in the dirt. Ball one to Contreras, who has flied to right and bounced to third, 0 for 2. No, Contreras, in addition to getting the three hits that he got yesterday, falling a triple shy of the cycle, he also got hit by a pitch as he lines one into left. Here comes Langford in, but he won't get there in time. It falls for the base hit. Contreras, a big turnaround first, but he holds up there, so a solid single into left. That makes him 1 for 3, his fourth hit of the series. But wanted to make the comment that Contreras getting hit by a pitch, nothing new. 13 times he's been hit by a pitch this year, and in his career, he's been hit by a pitch 142 times. Only Starling Marte among active players has been hit by a pitch more in his career than Contreras. This pitch in there for a strike to Jaron Duran. Again, that's among active players. Duran, the left-handed batter, is grounded to first. He's also struck out, 0 for 2. Contreras, short lead at first. Here comes DeGrom. Swing and a miss. Really good-looking changeup. And the count to Duran now, nothing and 2. And in the moments since the Contreras at bat, that shade line now has moved from basically cutting the mound in half to almost covering the mound as it makes its way from the third baseline toward right field. About half of the left side of the infield in the shade, the half closest to third. The two-strike pitch. And that hits off the plate. Blocked by Diaz. It kicks off to his right, just off the dirt circle, but watching Contreras all the way, he stays at first. So a ball and two strikes now to Duran.
15: Robbie Ahlstrom is up in the bullpen, and so is Peyton Gray, a lefty and a righty, throwing now behind DeGrom.
1: Jacob approaching 90 pitches. He's up to 87. And trying to nail down this final out here in the sixth. The pitch. And that hits the plate and is blocked by Diaz. It rolls right behind the batter, Duran. Two balls, two strikes, the count. Catchers will tell you that pitches that hit the plate are some of the toughest to handle because you never really know how the ball is going to react. But a nice job by Diaz here on a couple of pitches from DeGrom. The 2-2 is high. So a full count now to Duran with Caleb Durbin waiting on deck. DeGrom getting that right foot settled on the first base side of the rubber. Sets. And delivers. Swing and a miss. Struck him out. Goes to his bread and butter pitch, the slider. And Duran is the final out here in the sixth. For Boston, no runs a hit. And they leave a man. We'll move along to the seventh. Still tied at 2 on the Trajan Wealth Rangers Radio Network.
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2: Your KSST KRVA FM weather calls for cooler conditions over the next few days. We'll see partly cloudy skies, the morning low down to a mild 78 degrees. Rain showers and thunderstorms developing in the afternoon on Sunday with partly sunny skies and a high of 88. Looking ahead to Monday, mostly cloudy skies. Still some rain showers and thunderstorms possible. Monday's high, 79. I'm meteorologist Jared Cirillo.
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1: All right, we go to the seventh inning, and right-hander Garrett Whitlock comes in now for Boston. Guy who came up with the Yankees, but Boston got him in the Rule 5 draft in 2020, so he's been in the big leagues with Boston since 2021. And his first pitch here to Wyatt Langford is a sinker, swing and a miss, strike one. Wyatt 2-for-3 at the top of the order today, a pair of singles, and he drove in a run with his single in the third. Wyatt has yet to heat up since coming back off the IL today, playing in his eighth game since returning. This pitch is popped up foul out of play right side. Nothing and two the count. Whitlock on for the 22nd time, 3-1 with an ERA at 3.05. Has allowed just 17 hits and only 6 walks in 20 2/3. He has struck out 26. Works exclusively out of the stretch, the 0-2. And that just missed. So the count now at a ball and 2 strikes here to Langford. Jock Peterson is out on deck. He'll be pinch hitting for Justin Foscue. The 1-2. Hit on the ground inside third, fair ball, backhanded by Durbin. And his throw across the diamond in time to get Langford. Nice job by Durbin. Durbin rates very highly defensively. Coming into play today, his 9 defensive runs saved, ranking first in the American League and second in the major leagues for all third basemen. The only major league third baseman ranking higher, the Giants' Matt Chapman. A time called here, as Narvaez will go out to have a chat now with Whitlock. And as Jock Peterson enters the dirt circle, we pause for station identification on the Trajan Wealth Rangers Radio Network.
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1: So here comes Jock now. Peterson for the season batting 243, 8 homers, 23 runs batted in. First pitch, he swings and fouls it back. And that hits the facade of the upper deck below the press box and goes careening down below. Strike one here to Peterson. Peterson 0-for-1 against Whitlock. And the 1-strike pitch is lifted high into the air, deep into right center, peeling back Rafaela, and he'll make the catch on the track in front of the triangle, more in front of the Red Sox bullpen. But a fairly easy play for Rafaela for the second out. And that brings up Josh Young. In case you were wondering why Justin Foscue was penciled into the number 2 spot in the batting order, normally we find him in the middle or down a little bit lower, but with the left-handed starter today, putting him in the 2 spot, as this pitch to Young is low and away for ball 1, meant that he would probably get an extra plate appearance against the left-handed starter, Ranger Suarez, and that's exactly what happened. Foscue batted 3 times, though finishes the day 0-for-3. The 1-0, big rip and a miss by Young. And the count now at 1-ball and 1-strike. Young, 1-for-2, picked up that single in the fourth on what looked like may have been an error to Durbin, but Young credited with the hit. Swing and a miss here on a sinker up and in. And the count now at 1-2. Last time up, Young drew a walk. So 2 out, nobody on, top of the 7th. Score tied at 2 here. Young asked for time. Rangers baseball brought to you by Whataburger. Try Whataburger's new hot honey crisp What a Chicken sandwich for a limited time. Next pitch from Whitlock misses, and that'll make it two balls and two strikes. Two and two. Whitlock, a sinker slider pitcher, also with a changeup. And a swing and a miss here on a good hard slider. And Young is out on strikes. Rangers go in order. Seventh inning stretch time at Fenway. It's Texas 2 and Boston 2 on the Trajan Wealth Rangers Radio Network.
0: A little sweet. A little heat. A whole lot of flavor. Whataburger's coming in hot. Not too hot. With the new Hot Honey Crisp What a Chicken sandwich. 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Here for a limited time. Don't say we didn't warn you. What a burger. Come one, come y'all.
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1: Hey, bottom half of the seventh. It's a 2-2 ball game, and Cole Wynn coming on now for the Rangers. Jacob DeGrom will not get a decision here today. But he pitched well. It's a quality start. We'll give you his line here after Wynn throws a pitch to Caleb Durbin. Righty to righty. First pitch is low and away for ball one. Durbin has popped up in foul ground. He is also grounded out to short. DeGrom goes six innings, gives up two earned runs on six hits. Didn't walk anybody. He struck out five. He threw a total of 90 pitches. The 1-0. And that one, a little bit in. He missed with the fastball, did Wynn. And it's now two balls and no strikes. Cole coming on for the 25th time and his third appearance since coming off the IL. The 2-0 swing and a foul tip caught there by Diaz. And that makes it two balls and one strike. Wynn for the year 2-1 with a 5.14 ERA. He also has one save. That save came back in early April. Working out of the stretch, he's ready with the 2-1. And that's just a little off the outside. He just missed with the cutter. And so the count now at three balls and a strike. Durbin to be followed by Kiner Falefa, and then Meyer here in the Boston half of the seventh. Rangers two runs on seven hits. Boston two runs, six hits, and one error. Wins 3-1, is hit high into the air, but foul. This one out of play over on the left side. Drops into the lower seating bowl. And it's a full count here to Caleb Durbin. Wynn's last action coming on Thursday in Kansas City when he tossed an inning of shutout relief in the Rangers' 4-2 win. 3-2. And Durbin gets jammed a bit, fouls it back down to our right. And so the count remains full. Yeah, DeGrom put up five shutout innings, but Boston got to him for two runs on four hits in the third. 3-2 again, and that's in there for a called third strike. Fastball over the inner half, and Durbin rung up for the first out here in the bottom half of the seventh, and that brings up Isaiah Kiner-Falefa. Well, the Rangers, after tomorrow night's game here in Boston, go home for a two-team homestand. The Minnesota Twins in first. Games Monday, Tuesday, and Thursday against Minnesota. The next weekend, the San Diego Padres are in town. First pitch to IKF is in there for a strike. That Padres series next Friday, Saturday, and Sunday. Tickets to see the Rangers and the Padres, the Rangers and the Twins, available at Rangers.com. This pitch misses, but Elias Diaz has challenged the call. So let's take a look. Oh, and the pitch did just hit the outside corner. So the count to Kiner-Falefa should be no balls and two strikes. 1-1 up on the board. Now they change it. The two-strike pitch. Swinging a chopper off the plate toward third. Tough chance for Young. He picks it up with the bare hand, but he's got no play. A little scratch infield hit for Isaiah Kiner-Falefa. So one on and one out. Marcelo Meyer, the batter. Kiner-Falefa now 2-for-3. Both teams now with 7 hits. Meyer, his left foot just inside the back line of the box, and his toes are right inside the inside line as he looks at strike one. Meyer appeared in 44 games with the Red Sox last year, playing for them from late May through late July. A glance over to first, and now Wynn's pitch gets sent foul into and out of the balcony suite level over on the third base side. So make it nothing and two here to Meyer. Meyer singled and scored in the third today. He's now 4-for-19 in the month of June as he looks at a pitch away. And that'll make it a ball and two strikes. Carlos Narvaez on deck. A couple of clouds have rolled in. And right now we've got shade covering all of Fenway Park as Wynn delivers the 1-2. And he misses high and outside. That time with a fastball at 96. That'll even the count now to 2 balls and 2 strikes. Wynn's average fastball velocity this year, about 95 miles an hour. Throws the fastball, a cutter, a slider, and a splitter. Very occasionally a sinker. Here he misses with a slider down and in. And the count to Meyer goes full. Wynn will touch up the rosin bag and then quickly get back on top. Plants that right foot so that the heel of the foot is in the middle of the rubber. Now into the glove he goes. And the pitch. And it's in there for a called third strike. Fastball at 95.
7: The batter's challenging the strike call.
1: And Meyer wants the challenge. So he's either out or he's on at first. And the pitch hits the bottom of the zone for a strike. And the Red Sox are now out of challenges. Boy, what a well-placed pitch there by Cole Wynn. So two men are out in the inning, both outs coming on the strikeout. And that brings up the catcher, Carlos Narvaez. Narvaez is struck out and lined out to deep right. Win from the stretch, and this pitch is low and away to Narvaez, 4-1.
10: Well, the Red Sox do have a left-handed pinch hitter available, Masataka Yoshida, but Robbie Alstrom's ready in the bullpen, and if Chad Tracy were to go that way, I'm sure that we'd see Alstrom coming on.
1: The 1-0. A little number toward third. That ball is staying fair. Young lets it roll. It hits the bat. Thought that it might go foul, but then again, if Young comes in and touches that in fair territory, he's not going to have a play, even with the slow-footed Narvaez. So he had to let it roll, hoping that it would go foul. It didn't, and now you've got runners at first and second with two men out. The switch hitting Gasper coming up, and here comes Skip Schumacher out of the third base dugout. Well, you give up a couple of hits. One of them traveled about 50 feet. The other traveled exactly 90 feet. And that'll be all for Cole Wynn, the lefty Robbie Ahlstrom coming on now. Score is tied at 2. Red Sox with 2 on and 2 out in the 7th. And as Robbie warms up, we pause for this on the Trajan Wealth Rangers Radio Network.
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2: All right, Robbie Ahlstrom coming on here for the Rangers to make his fifth appearance, the 26-year-old rookie out of the University of Oregon. And the Red Sox countered by going to the pinch hitter, Andrew Monasterio, the former Brewer, who steps in here on the right side. Monasterio batting .243, two homers, 11 runs batted in, a .284 on base percentage. And Ahlstrom's first pitch comes down and in for ball one. Gasper, the switch hitter, being replaced here as the designated hitter. He had been 1-for-3. He drove in a run with a single. That was in the third inning. The set by Ahlstrom. A look back to second. And the 1-0 pitch. Swing and a little nubber that spins foul off the dirt circle right side. And that'll square the count here to a ball and a strike. 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Well, Ahlstrom pitched in the ballgame in Kansas City on Thursday, and that's the game where he went an inning and a third and shut out relief of Kamar Rocker. And he thought he should have gotten the win. It would have been his first big league win. But the win was awarded to Jacob Latz for his two shutout innings to close out the game. This pitch is inside, and the count now 2-1 here to Monasterio. For Ahlstrom, in his four appearances, 5 2/3 innings of work with just three hits allowed. No walks, no runs, a swing and a miss here. That on the Ahlstrom slider, and the count now at 2-2. Robbie, in his four previous outings, has thrown his slider more than any other pitch about 35% of the time. His fastball is a mid-90s offering. He has both the four-seamer and the two-seamer. And he'll mix in the occasional curve and change to right-handed batters. Let's see what he comes up with here at 2-2. Two men on, two men out. And the pitch. And that hits the plate, blocked neatly by Diaz. It rolls just a few feet to his right. And so the count to Monasterio now is full. Seidan Rafaela on deck. Fans getting into it here. Nearly a packed house there at Fenway on this Saturday. The runners are moving. The 3-2 is down and in, ball four. So he loses the pinch hitter Monasterio. The bases are loaded now with two men out for Seidan Rafaela, and again, that's the first walk issued by Ahlstrom as a big league pitcher. So you've got Kiner Falefa at third, Narvaez at second, Monasterio at first, and a slow walk out to the hill here by pitching coach Jordan Teagues, along with Elias Diaz and the rest of the infield, coming in to discuss how they're going to pitch here to Rafaela, who today is 1-for-3. He singled in the first, flied out to deep left his last time up.
3: You know, we talked about this a little bit yesterday, but the Red Sox have been very good against left-handed pitching. Rafaela's a 300 hitter against lefties. And as a club, their OPS against lefties about 30 points higher than league average.
2: Conference over. Rafaela this year has been hitting everybody well. Marks his spot in the batter's box and now looks out to the lefty, Robbie Ahlstrom. Again, we're tied at two here in the bottom of the seventh. Red Sox with the bases loaded and two men out. Ahlstrom to Rafaela. First pitch down the middle for strike one. First pitch changeup that time from Ahlstrom. A glance over to Kiner Falefa at third. Now Ahlstrom sets. Here's the 0-1. Swing and a miss. He tried to check. He went around. That on a fastball. And quickly, Ahlstrom ahead of the count here at no balls and two strikes. Rafaela, even stance, upright in the box, back in the box, close to Diaz, the catcher. Ahlstrom ready. He kicks and fires. Swing and a miss. Did he go? Here's an appeal. No, says first base umpire Jonathan Parra. Boy, the Rangers wanted that. It certainly looked like he swung. They do not get the call there, and the count to Rafaela at 1-2. Actually hit his bat. Should be 0-2. The pitch, and this one's fouled off. Just watching that replay, the ball definitely hit his bat. It was a foul tip.
3: It would have been strike three.
2: Yeah, it would have been. He would have been out. So the official count, 1-2. The pitch. And that ball is hit past Young and into left, a base hit. Kiner Falefa scores. Langford up with it. His throw pulls Diaz up the line toward first. Also scoring is Narvaez. It's a two-run single for Rafaela. And Boston leads it 4-2 when we should be in the eighth, tied up. Rafaela with his 31st and 32nd runs batted in. Stopping at second on the play, Monasterio. Wow. And remember, the first two to reach, the players that just scored, both reaching with hits that did not get out of the infield. So now here's Willier Abreu. 1-for-3. He drove in a run with a single in the third and takes this pitch outside for ball one.

The 1-0. Up and in. Bending back out of the way, Abreu. The fans reacting to how Abreu flinched away from that pitch. I'm not so sure it was all that far inside. It was up and in. And the count now 2 balls and no strikes. 2 on, 2 out, and 2 in here for Boston. The 2-0 taken for a strike, so 2-1 now. Abreu, we've talked about how much damage he's done, 21 RBIs in 16 games against the Rangers. Here comes the 2-1 pitch. And that's on the outside part of the plate for a strike, so 2-2 now to Abreu. Peyton Gray warming again out of the Ranger bullpen. Monasterio at second, Rafaela at first. Abreu surveying the defense, climbs back in. Ahlstrom with the 2-2 pitch. A swing and a foul. That one comes straight back, so we'll do it one more time. Now, Ahlstrom and the Rangers.

0: And another foul ball. Headed up and off to our left. That'll make it into the upper deck. Seven pitches now thrown to Abreu here. Abreu, another one of those Red Sox that's hit lefties really well this season, despite the fact that he's a left-handed batter hitting 385 against lefties. Monasterio away from second. Rafaela off of first. Again, the 2-2 pitch. Swing and a miss, struck him out. He got him with the fastball. And Abreu is the final out in the inning. But the damage, certainly done. Red Sox get a couple of runs. On three hits, they leave two. And at the end of seven, it's Boston 4 and Texas 2 on the Trajan Wealth Rangers Radio Network.
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8: Come along, R2. 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
0: Rangers now need to score at least twice here over the last couple of innings to extend this one, trailing 4-2. And the big right-hander who pitched yesterday, Tyron Guerrero, coming on here. Remember, he averages about 100 miles an hour with his fastball. So to the eighth inning we go. It's time once again for Eric Nadeau.
11: All right, thanks, Matt. First pitch, Duran offers to bunt and misses. It is 0-1. Duran, a single, a ground out, and a big strikeout in the fifth with the bases loaded and one out. Durbin, the third baseman, plays right next to the bag against Zeke. Guerrero, the hard thrower, kicks and deals, and it's fouled back. Now, Guerrero, in his earlier outings in the big leagues, specifically back in 2018 and 19 with Miami, had a terrible walk problem. That's why he wound up leaving the major leagues and pitching all over the world before coming back with the Red Sox this year. He couldn't throw strikes. He's throwing them now, and there's a swing and a miss on a high fastball. As that one blazing in here, and there's one out here to start the bottom of the eighth inning. Guerrero in last night's game, very effective in a 1-2-3 inning. He got Foscue, Berger, and Higashioka. And for Guerrero, it's his 10th appearance of the year. He has a 4.32 ERA. He has fanned 13 and 8 and 2/3. Here's Berger. He struck out with the bases loaded his last time. He's walked and struck out his first time, too, so he's 0 for 2 and a walk.
0: His last two pitches coming in at 101 and 102.
11: And remember, they have a very well-rested Aroldis Chapman in their bullpen, a guy who hasn't pitched in 8 days and has pitched only twice in the last 3 weeks. The high set and the pitch, and that is a strike. The Red Sox, of course, haven't had many leads to protect during that time. Chapman has also been dealing with some sort of a hamstring issue, which apparently he has said is fine. 0-2, and here's the pitch, and that is low. And Chapman having an incredible year, an 0.46 ERA, the league hitting 1.34 against him, and he's a perfect 13 for 13 in save chances. 4-2 Boston, top of the eighth.

0: Guerrero, the high set and the pitch. And the chopper foul at the plate that kicked off Berger's leg and spins out toward Guerrero. And when the Rangers turn a double play, McDonald's owner-operators of North Texas, in conjunction with the Ranger Baseball Foundation, donate $1,000 to the Ronald McDonald Houses of Dallas and Fort Worth. There have been no double plays turned today by either side. 1-2, and here's the pitch. Just missed. 2-2. That's a pitch that would have been challenged, you would think, had the Red Sox not been out of challenges. Pitch perhaps a little bit low over the middle of the plate, however. And it's 2-2 on Berger. Cody Freeman due next. And the pitch fouled at the plate by Berger. Now, Brandon Nimmo is on the Ranger bench today. He should be available. It's a planned day off for him. Corey Seager, however, on the bench, probably not available with bruised ribs. And the right-handed hitting Kyle Higashioka is available. Chapman, of course, is a left-hander. 2-2 for the righty Guerrero, and here it comes, way outside. And the count has gone full. As for the Mariners, they're losing at Washington 6-3 in the bottom of the seventh. Seattle, a two-game lead over the Rangers and the A's. 3-2 to Berger. Guerrero kicks and fires, and it's fouled at the plate. Guerrero up to 11 pitches already here. Struck out Duran quickly to start the inning, but now Berger making him work. So far, the Red Sox bullpen, a scoreless sixth from Slayton, allowing just a single. A scoreless seventh from Whitlock, allowing nothing. 1-2-3. Now Guerrero working 3-2 on Jake Berger. Guerrero from Columbia, 35 years of age. Big man, he goes 6'8". The set. The payoff pitch. And Berger hits a high drive, hits it well to right center. Rafaela back, still back. That ball is history. It's over the Boston bullpen, just to the right of the 420 sign. A tremendous home run by Jake Berger. And Boston's lead is cut to 4-3.
1: Talk about staying in the at-bat. Berger hit a sinker on the ninth pitch there from Guerrero. That pitch was middle away, came in at 101 miles an hour.
0: Went back out at 107. Berger with his 12th homer, his 42nd RBI, and this is a one-run game. 4-3 Red Sox. Here's Cody Freeman. Righty against righty, and Guerrero's pitch is in there for a strike. The home run brought to you by Trajan Wealth. Plan smarter, dream bigger with Trajan Wealth. Guerrero back set. And here's the pitch, and Freeman fouls it at the plate. It is 0-2. In case you're just joining us, Freeman called up today as Evan Carter went on the injured list with an oblique strain. The Rangers also called up right-handed pitcher Joe Ross, veteran, who has pitched mostly for Washington in his career, and Luis Curvelo sent down. 0-2. Here's the pitch to Freeman. Strike three call at the top of the zone, and Cody's going to challenge.
2: The batter's challenging the strike call.
0: So we look out to the video board in right center, and the pitch was a ball.
2: Texas has one challenge remaining.
0: So Cody Freeman's at-bat is not over. It's a one-ball, two-strike count. Michael Hellman on deck. 4 runs for Boston on 9 hits. 3 runs for Texas on 8 hits. The Berger home run, the only long ball for either side today. 1-2 the count. Guerrero set. And here's the pitch. Outside and low. It is 2-2. The home run, by the way, the second that Guerrero has allowed in 8 2/3 innings of work. Broke into the big leagues with San Diego back in 2016. Then pitched for Miami in 2018 and 19. Then disappeared from the major league scene. 2-2 pitch. And a chopper off the plate, third base side. This is trouble. Guerrero picks it up and throws late to first. It's an infield hit for Freeman. Red Sox had a couple of those in their two-run bottom of the seventh. Now Freeman is aboard as the tying run with one out here in the eighth and Michael Hellman coming up. You wonder how early they might go to Chapman today, given how rested he is. Hellman coming up has flied to center. He's flied to left. and on a fly to right, he drove in a run with a sacrifice fly. Andrew Bailey, the pitching coach, heading out to the mound. Hellman to be followed by Elias Diaz, unless Nimmo gets a crack at some point here.
1: One hit that travels over 400 feet, the next hit that travels about 45 feet.
0: I don't know, of the infield hits we've seen in the last inning, two by the Red Sox, one by the Rangers, this might have been the softest hit of all of them.
1: Mm-hmm.
0: At 55 miles an hour. Danny Coulomb is the lefty getting up in the bullpen now for Boston, so apparently they are not going to use Chapman here in the eighth, at least not at this juncture. Red Sox leading 4-3. The hits in the game are now even at 9. Hellman to face Guerrero with Freeman, a fast man, over at first base. Narvaez, not a great throwing catcher, could see a stolen base attempt here. Here's the set. He's not running, and the pitch, check swing. Did it hit his hand or did it hit the bat? It hit his hand. Now the Red Sox will appeal to say that he swung at the pitch. And if he didn't swing at it, it's a hit by a pitch. If he did swing at it, it's just a dead ball and a strike. Are the Red Sox going to challenge here? We are waiting for word from Chad Tracy.
1: Narvaez indicated that he wanted to challenge.
2: The call on field was hit by pitch. Boston is challenging.
0: Okay, well, the first base umpire has ruled that it wasn't a swing, so Boston is challenging whether it actually hit him or hit the bat.
1: Well, it definitely hit his knuckles.
0: Yeah?
1: Yeah.
0: Sure looked like it. In fact, if that is the call, Freeman will be at second, Hellman will be at first, and Diaz will be the batter. Meanwhile, the Rangers are sending a trainer out to first base to check in on Michael Hellman, or pardon me, on Cody Freeman, and see if he's okay. Or it's Hellman at first base, Freeman at second base. But for now, it is a hit by pitch, and the Rangers have two men on with one out for Elias Diaz.
1: He has to stand, doesn't
0: it? I think so. We certainly haven't seen anything that would indicate it should be changed. And here comes Nimmo out of the dugout. Looks like he will bat for Diaz.
2: After review, the call is confirmed. The batter was hit by the pitch. Boston will lose their challenge.
0: Okay, so Boston loses the non-ABS challenge. They're out of all kinds of challenges now. Nimmo's going to bat for Diaz, and does Chad Tracy respond with Danny Coulomb now? The lefty is ready in the bullpen. Does he want to go lefty against Nimmo? Well, here comes Tracy, so apparently he does. So Guerrero here goes a third of an inning. He allows two hits, a home run and a little dribbler for a base hit. He strikes out a batter.
3: Red Sox 67, Coulomb.
0: And he leaves with property at first and second as the lefty Danny Coulomb comes out of the bullpen for the Red Sox. So lots of wheels turning here with Boston leading 4-3 in the eighth. And with a pitching change, let's pause for these messages on the Trajan Wealth Rangers Radio Network.
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0: 36-year-old Danny Coolum will face Brandon Nimmo here with runners at first and second and one out in the top of the eighth. And the Red Sox leading 4-3. Coolum, 36 years old, out of Texas Tech. He's 0-2 with a 5.93 ERA. This is 20th appearance. He pitched last night, gave up a single to Lopez, but then retired Diaz, Young, and Nimmo. Got Nimmo on a ground out. Nimmo is 1-for-3 off from lifetime. Freeman at second, Hellman at first, one out. It's lefty against lefty, and another lefty, Nicky Lopez, is on deck. Coolum throws a cutter, a sinker, a sweeper, and a curve. A lefty off the third base side of the rubber at the belts. And here's the pitch. It is outside to Nimmo, pops out of the mitt of Narvaez, but rolls toward third. So Freeman, the lead runner at second base, has to hold. The Rangers with men in scoring position have gone 1-for-7 today. The Red Sox have gone 3-for-7. Essentially, that's the difference in the game. Here's the set. A long hold by Coolum and the pitch to Nimmo. And there's a high pop fly to short left field. Coming on is Duran, and he makes the catch, cutting in front of Rafaela. That is the second out as Nimmo is retired. Nimmo, a 255 hitter for the year. And it's up to Nicky Lopez, lefty against lefty. Lopez in his career against Coolum is 3-for-5, including a hit last night. Lopez today, two singles and a fly to left. He is 5-for-13 on the trip.
1: Yeah, he got behind in the count 0-2 yesterday. Got a cutter away and just served it into shallow left.
0: He's hit 300 since joining the Rangers. 4-3, Boston leading. The pitch is high and outside for ball one. 4 runs, 9 hits for the Bo Sox. 3 runs, 9 hits for the Rangers. The whole infield in shade now. Left field in shade. Right field in sun. The 1-0 pitch. Strike call on a sinker. And the count is 1-2. That pitch coming in at 89 from Coolum. He's the fourth reliever used by the Red Sox today. Suarez went 5. He allowed 2 runs. No decision for him. No decision for DeGrom. Here's the pitch. Very high and inside. That sweeper didn't sweep. And the count is 2-1. If Lopez gets on, Wyatt Langford gets a crack at it. And there is action now in the Boston pen. 2 balls, 1 strike. Coolum at the belt, to the plate. A swing and a ground ball toward the middle. It is gloved by the second baseman, Kiner Falefa. He takes it to the bag for the unassisted out. And Danny Coolum has put out the fire. The Rangers now are 1-for-9 with men in scoring position. To the bottom of the eighth we go. Boston 4, Texas 3 on the Trajan Wealth Rangers Radio Network.
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0: ready for the bottom of the eighth after Sweet Caroline in Boston. Wilson Contreras will lead it off. Peyton Gray is the new Texas pitcher. Boston on top 4-3. And the first pitch is upstairs to Contreras for ball one. He is flied out, grounded out, and singled. He'll be followed by Duran and Durbin. Rangers have defensive changes in addition to Gray taking over on the mound for Allstrom. 1-0, and Peyton's pitch is grounded foul third base side. Gray 2-0, a 3.38 ERA. This the 16th appearance for the 30-year-old rookie. Kyle Higashioka is the new catcher. Brandon Nimmo is now in right. Ezekiel Duran in left, and Wyatt Langford in center. So Michael Hellman's out of the game. And the pitch is swung on and missed by Contreras. So that means Higashioka is now in the seventh spot in the order, previously held by Hellman. And in the ninth, with Chapman getting ready for Boston, the Rangers will send up Langford, Peterson, and Young with Duran in the hole. 1-2 as Peyton Gray works to Contreras. And the pitch is a little tight, two balls and two strikes. Allstrom went a third of an inning. He allowed a two-run hit and a walk and a strikeout. But the runs he allowed were charged to Cole Wynn. The 2-2 delivery outside. Rangers took a 1-0 lead today in the third inning. A single by Langford scored Lopez, who was running on the pitch all the way from first. But Boston got two off to Grom in the bottom of the third on RBI singles by Gasper and who else, Willie Abreu. Texas tied it in the fourth on a Hellman sack fly. And then Boston got their two runs in the bottom of the seventh. There's a swing and a pop foul off to the left, out of play behind the Ranger dugout. 3-2 the count to Wilson Contreras. He's one guy who's hit well here at Fenway. He's a 321 hitter at Fenway Park this year. Red Sox, of course, just 11-21 at Fenway coming into today, and prior to yesterday had averaged just 3.3 runs a game at home. 3-2 pitch, and Gray's pitch is fouled back just off to our right. So number 75, Peyton Gray, working in long sleeves, will get a new baseball. Nathan Eovaldi against Connolly early tomorrow. Eovaldi the righty, early the lefty. 6:20 first pitch, broadcast time 5:30. The payoff pitch swung on and lined over Josh Young's leap, a base hit. In the corner, it's cut off by Duran. Contreras is trying for second. Here's the throw, a head first dive, and he's safe. Duran, of course, has a big arm, but the throw was not accurate. It was off the bag toward the mound, and that allowed Contreras to get in there with a hustling double to start the Boston eighth.
1: Yeah, if he doesn't pull Freeman off the bag, then maybe they've got a shot there. But Freeman had to go toward the mound to take that throw from Zeke.
0: Duran, the batter, is grounded out once and struck out twice. The set, the pitch, Duran tries to bunt and fouls it straight back into the screen. Tried to bunt a 93-mile-an-hour fastball and could not get it down. So it is strike one.
1: And Eovaldi's warming up once again for Boston.
0: Swing by Duran, and a pop foul off to the left and out of play. And the last time Chapman pitched was last Friday, a week ago yesterday, when he got his 13th save of the season at New York. Chapman this year has given up one run in 19 2/3. The one run was allowed at Fenway. He hasn't given up any on the road. 0-2, and here's the pitch, and it's high and outside. One ball and two strikes, the count on the lefty, Duran. The league hitting 134 against Chapman this year. He has walked 9 in 20 innings. He has struck out 26. One ball, two strikes. Gray set and delivers. There's a high fly ball to deep right field. Back goes Nimmo. He's at the wall. It is gone. Jaron Duran pulls a two-run homer to right. And all of a sudden, the Red Sox have a cushion. It is 6-3 Boston.
1: Both hits here in the eighth inning off of Gray, coming off of his changeup, and both coming with two strikes in the count.
0: Changeup, of course, his signature pitch. For Duran, home run number 11, RBIs 35 and 36. And this has become a very steep hill for the Rangers to climb. Here's Durbin, 0-for-3. He is popped out, grounded out, struck out. Gray deals. It swung on and a little squibber hat toward short. Fielded by Lopez. He throws him out. One away. Connor Falefa is next. He has scored two runs today with a couple of singles, including the little swinging bunt that started their rally last inning, the two-run rally that put them ahead. Now they've scored two more. The home run by Duran, the 56th home run for Boston this year. They're next to the last in the league in home runs, but they've been hitting them the last two games. That pitch is in there for a strike. Yesterday they had home runs by Rafaela, Abreu, and Contreras. 0-1. And the pitch, swing and a miss. The count is nothing and two. And all the close what-ifs for the Rangers, including that check swing by Rafaela that preceded his two-run single, start fading into the background when you see the lead no longer one run. There's a swing and there's a drive toward the wall and left, but not very deep. In comes Duran and he makes the catch and there are two outs. That will bring up Marcelo Meyer here in the bottom of the eighth. Boston leading 6-3.
1: Yeah, but then again, how do things go? If they get that call right and the score is tied at two and Berger does hit a home run in the eighth, now that changes completely how you're looking at the rest of the game.
0: Exactly. You don't know who would be pitching in that instance. Everything's different. Meyer has singled and struck out twice. And he takes a strike over the outside corner. Rangers are definitely snake-bit in this park. 6-21. Their record in the last 27 games here. 0-1, and the pitch is low. A ball and a strike. Well, DeGrom gave the Rangers six strong innings. Quality start for Jacob, but he still has never beaten the Red Sox in six attempts in his career, although he's thrown five quality starts, including today. 1-1 pitch popped up. Short right field. And it is Freeman going out to make the catch. And that will end the inning. Not before the Red Sox had two big runs on Jaron Duran's two-run homer. And as we go to the ninth, Aroldis Chapman comes out of the bullpen with the Red Sox leading 6-3 on the Trajan Wealth Rangers Radio Network.
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2: 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This was supposed to be an ad for Afternoon Drive. This is clearly a liner for car tune-up. I'm sorry. I can't work with these liners. Can you get Matt in here to check on these? Afternoon Drive, 4 to 6 p.m. right here on KSST, 1230 a.m.
0: The ageless wonder, Aroldis Chapman, comes on to pitch. Chapman, at the age of 38, has given up one run this year in 19 2/3 innings. It did cost him a game. He's 0-1. Langford first up against Chapman. Save opportunity with a three-run lead, of course. The high set and the pitch, and Langford takes it upstairs for ball one. Peterson on deck, and then Young. Chapman the high hold, and big number 44 delivers. It's over for a strike. Chapman is 10th on the all-time save list. He's working 1-1. And here's the pitch. Line toward the middle. It's a base hit. Langford is aboard, and the Ranger comeback has begun here in the ninth. Langford with his third single. He is 3-for-5 today. And that will bring up Jock Peterson. Chapman with 380 saves. Dennis Eckersley is next on the list with 390. Again, Chapman in 10th place. Chapman is second in relief strikeouts. And he's only six behind Hoyt Wilhelm for the all-time leadership in relief strikeouts. Wilhelm, of course, was a knuckleball. Lefty to lefty to Peterson. And the pitch is a strike. It is nothing and one. Lefties against Chapman this year are 2-for-17. That's a 118 batting average. Prior to Langford's hit, righties were hitting 140. 0-1. And here's the pitch. And there's a strike. It is nothing and two to Jock. The sinking fastball averages 98 miles an hour. Also throws the four-seamer, a slider, and a split. Part of the Rangers World Series winning team in 23, of course. Here's the 0-2, and Peterson slaps it foul off to the left. Just barely got a piece of a sinker at 99 miles an hour. Chapman over the years has been an extreme ground ball pitcher with that power sinker of his. 0-2 the count on Jock. A runner at first and nobody out. Here's the pitch. Peterson takes outside. He went with a slider there. So it's 1-2 now on Peterson. Peterson came on as a pinch hitter in the seventh and flied out to a deep right center field. Foscue in this spot. Was 0-for-3. 1-ball, 2 strikes the count. And the pitch to Peterson. Struck him out swinging. Got him on a 97-mile-an-hour fastball away. So there's one away here in the ninth. Boston leading 6-3. And Josh Young coming up next. Young has singled, struck out twice, and walked. Now we're in a situation where a double play would end the ballgame. Connor Falefa way over toward the middle at second base. The right side is completely open for JJ. He's had a lot of hits that way this year. And he takes a little bit low, ball one. Chapman in long blue sleeves underneath the bright yellow Boston jersey. Long-legged, long-armed left-hander from Old Guinea, Cuba. He deals 1-0, and the pitch is skied to right. Looking into the sun, Willier Abreu is camped under it. He's got it, 2 outs, and we pause for station identification on the Rangers Radio Network.
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0: 2 outs, it's up to Ezekiel Duran to get aboard and saving at bat for Jake Berger, who would bat as the tying run if he gets up. Duran today at 1-for-4, a single, a ground out, and 2 strikeouts. Chapman deals, and it's in there for a strike. You go back to the fifth inning when the Rangers had 2 on with nobody out. They had the bases loaded with 1 out, but Duran and Berger were both called out on strikes against the starter Ranger Suarez. They were the last 2 men he faced today. Here's the pitch, and it's a strike. When those two strikeouts occurred, it was a tie ball game, 2-2. It is 6-3 Boston now. Chapman holding his glove up to his ear so he can hear the pitch come. The count is 0-2. And here's the pitch, and Duran pokes it foul past first. A very defensive two-strike swing there on a 99.7-mile-an-hour sinker.
1: Well, given how well Chapman's pitched this year, you could use a little luck in a situation like that and maybe sneaking one inside the bag.
0: The crowd is up here at Fenway. The Rangers are down to their final strike. The set, the pitch. Swing and a pop foul off to the right. They're not holding the runner Langford, and he was off on the pitch. The Red Sox could not care less about him in a 6-3 game. Good news from Washington, D.C. The Nationals are leading Seattle 8-3 in the top of the ninth. 0-2. Here's the pitch. Swing and a miss. He struck him out on a splitter. And that's the ball game. The Red Sox win it by the score of 6-3. We'll be back with the totals after this on the Trajan Wealth Rangers Radio Network.
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0: Here are the totals in Boston. The Red Sox, 6 runs, 11 hits, and 1 error. The Rangers, 3 runs, 10 hits, and no errors. The Rangers left 10 men on base today, a huge factor in this game, and the Red Sox left 5 on base. Garrett Whitlock is the winning pitcher in relief. He's 4-1. Aroldis Chapman picks up his 14th save, and Cole Wynn takes the loss, falling to 2-2. The game was played in 2 hours and 49 minutes before 34,556. For our Whataburger, what a play of the game, we have to go with the Sedan Raffaella two-run single in the bottom of the seventh inning. That snapped a 2-2 tie and powered the Red Sox to their victory today. And the player of the game today, nobody really obvious, but with that big hit, we'll give it to Sedan Raffaella. PGL is the official supply chain partner of the Rangers. 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So the Red Sox now have won 12 games at home this year. They've lost 21, and two of their wins have come at the expense of the Rangers. Tomorrow they will send rookie left-hander Connelly early to the mound against Nathan Eovaldi. Eovaldi, the former Red Sox, is 5-7 with a 4.26 earned run average. Nathan, of course, pitched for the Red Sox for 5 years from 2018 through 2022, one of their postseason heroes. He pitched 96 games for them in the regular season, another 11 games in the postseason. So he is extremely experienced in pitching in this ballpark. Eovaldi will pitch against Early. Early is a rookie left-hander from Midlothian, Virginia, who did see some big league time last year. He's a former fifth-round pick out of the University of Virginia. And this year he's been going very well. In 13 starts, he's gone 5-4 with a 3.30 ERA. He has held opposing batters to a 2.27 average. But again, with the Red Sox not scoring a lot of runs, the team record when he goes to the mound is 5-8. Even though his earned run average at 3.30 is about 0.9 of a run lower than the league average. Well, the Rangers will try and salvage the final game of this series tomorrow night, and then they'll come home to face the Minnesota Twins Monday night, Tuesday night, and Thursday afternoon. Monday night is a specialty night. It's Mental Health Awareness Night. If you buy a specialty night ticket at Rangers.com, you get a really cool Rangers Mental Health Awareness cap. It's a black cap with Texas in the white Ranger logo script across the front, trimmed in green, the color of mental health awareness, with a green ribbon on the back, a really nice-looking cap, given away Monday if you buy your specialty night ticket at TexasRangers.com/specialty-nights. Three games in store with the Minnesota Twins, and then three against the San Diego Padres on the weekend. The Twins games will start at 7:05 Monday, 7:05 Tuesday, and 1:35 on Thursday, while the Padres come in for a night game at 7 o'clock on Friday, a night game on Saturday at 6 o'clock, and then a day game Sunday at 1:35. So that's the upcoming homestand, and let's check that once again. The Saturday game against the Padres is an afternoon game at 3 o'clock, so 7 o'clock Friday, 3 o'clock Saturday, 1:35 Sunday. For our engineer, Bruce Lane, for Adam C. and Dylan Moore in Master Control, for Matt Hicks and for Jared Sandler, this is Eric Nadel thanking you for listening. Final again, Red Sox 6, Rangers 3. Stay tuned for post-game game day. So long, everybody.
10: He's at the wall. 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
1: 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He is out at third.
10: Swing and a drive down the left field line. If it's fair, this game is over. It's hooking. It is fair.
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17: Well, the Red
4: Red Sox continue to dominate the Rangers at Fenway Park. Texas has won just five of their last 27 games here. And with the win today, the Red Sox secure a series win as they double up the Rangers 6-3. Former Ranger World Series champ Aroldis Chapman shut the door with a strikeout of Ezekiel Duran. It was a Jaron Duran two-run homer in the bottom of the eighth that gave the Red Sox some extra separation after Jake Berger's 100th career home run helped bring the Rangers to within a run. It just wasn't enough. 6-3 the final alongside Brad Miller, Jared Sandler with you. We'll hear from Mikey B in a second. To me, this game, Brad, was decided in the fourth and fifth innings. Rangers had the bases loaded, nobody out in the fourth. They get one run. They get a bases loaded opportunity in the fifth. 50-50 pitch. 3-2 count. Jake Berger takes it. Challenges. Still a strike. And Ranger Suarez, even though the Rangers knocked him out of the game after that inning, they weren't able to capitalize. You get one run in those two spots, and then the Red Sox, a couple innings later, get the big hit, and they end up with a 6-3 win.
17: And in the fourth, that one run that we did get, even that just feels like not a failure, obviously. You know, Hellman was able to get him in. But with the bases loaded, no outs, it just feels like, you know, you want to throw a ball in the gap and put up a crooked number. But, yeah, Ranger obviously snuck out of there after the fifth and did a great job to hunker down and not give up a crooked number there.
4: Yeah, Mike joining up upstairs. He's almost in full network mic mode. But we got him just for a few more minutes before he becomes too cool for us. Mike, what'd you think about today?
18: Yeah, I think you're describing it well. Unfortunately, the Rangers had chances there, and that's the part of baseball is you don't know in the middle of the game with still a lot of baseball left how much that will cost you, how much you can make up for it. And unfortunately, you know, the Red Sox bullpen did a great job. It ended up Jacob DeGrom had a very good game. Ranger Suarez, five innings, two runs against Jacob DeGrom. So now it's a battle of the bullpens. And unfortunately, the Red Sox bullpen beat us.
4: Mike, it's a great point because think about the 2023 Rangers, your Rangers, Brad. There'd be a game like this. You knock out a good pitcher in Ranger Suarez after five. Maybe you feel like, gosh, could have maybe scratched another run or two across the board. But you know what? Hey, got that sucker out of the game. Now let's do some work against the bullpen. And more often than not, that 23 team would. We'd be talking, spinning a different narrative right now if that's what happened. We'd be saying, hey, the Rangers didn't do a ton of damage against the Ranger Suarez, but they got him out. They did work against the bullpen. Great job in those first five innings to set that up. But like Mike said, Red Sox bullpen just made sure that wasn't the case.
17: And another former Ranger, Danny Colom, right there, you know, getting those two big outs. That was in the eighth. So it's just tough, like you said. You feel like in the fourth only getting one, and then the fifth and the eighth with all of the traffic, getting nothing to show for it. That's tough. And like you said, I became the battle of that bullpen, and both teams had made the starter work a little bit. But, yeah, Colom came in, and their bullpen did a better job than, you know, and we couldn't really cross anything over home plate. But, yeah, another tough loss.
4: Hey, Mike, I want to get your thoughts on that seventh. Jacob DeGrom out after six. Red Sox did just enough to get that pitch count up there. Colwin comes in. Some bad luck, right? I know people are going to roll their eyes and, oh, it's always bad luck. But, you know, we had a bunt. We had a little grounder that hit the bag at third. Fair or foul. It stayed fair. And then, ultimately, Robbie Ahlstrom comes in. He gets ahead of Sadon Raffaello to check swing. Raffaello holds up. He ends up getting that big two-run base hit to give the Red Sox the lead. But what do you make of that seventh inning?
18: Well, you are unlucky if you're Colwin. You got two grown men that are major league guys to swing the bat as hard as they could, and they probably combined to maybe hit the ball 100 miles an hour, but they hit it in the right spot. They hit it so soft and just barely down the third baseline. They both stayed fair for singles. And then when it came to Ahlstrom, this is the growing part in the major leagues. I saw people on social media. He needs to be pitching in these situations now. He's awesome, and I do like him. But boy, when you get in those situations, all of a sudden that adrenaline level gets a little bit higher, and here you're in Fenway, and it's going to be a sellout all the time. And he did everything right to get ahead of Raffaello. But that breaking ball, and he would tell you this, it was the right pitch. He just didn't execute it. He kept it on the middle of the plate and up enough in the strike zone that Rafaela could handle it. He set that pitch up. He had to bounce that pitch. But when sometimes you say to yourself, oh, I have to do this, and then you get a little bit tight and that ball doesn't break like it should, and Rafaela took advantage of it. So you have to give, one, the hitter credit, but two, if you're the pitcher, you're like, son of a gun, I have to learn from that. Why did I hang that breaking ball? Why did I throw that breaking ball in the zone? Well, that's one of the first times he's pitched in a really big situation in the major leagues. And no matter how many times you pitch in big situations in the minor leagues, it's not anywhere close to the same. He's going to learn from that. I like him as a lefty pitcher in the bullpen, but that's a learning moment. He got ahead. He did what I'll say is two-thirds of the work. But that last third of the work is you have to execute that last pitch.
17: Like you said, we just showed it on the graphic there. Yeah, just a little bit. And Rafaela didn't hit it hard, but to Mike's point, when you're in the middle of an at-bat as a hitter, you don't need it to be a perfect pitch. You just need it to be something you can at least put in play and get some bat on it. And, yeah, in general, not a lot of hard contact today on either side. Of course, Duran hit a homer late, but it seemed like the hitters showed up today knowing that there was going to be some good arms on the mound, and they battled. But the Red Sox just executed a few more times than the Rangers, and, and that's the story.
19: Mike, what else stood out to you? Anything in particular jump off the board after the 6-3 loss?
18: Nicky Lopez running the bases. Yeah. What a tremendous job scoring from first base on a Wyatt Langford single. Now, he's running on the pitch, so he's going to make it to third easy. But you know what? This is what makes role players somewhat so special, is he said, you know what? I'm just going to keep running as hard as I can, and if my third base coach, Ragsdale, if he wants to send me, I'm giving him the opportunity. And I just thought that was so special. And then for Ragsdale, he's reading it the whole time too. Because he has a guy playing the game the right way as hard as he possibly can, it gives the third base coach an opportunity to send him home. And Rafaela, he ends up being a hero. This is, you can talk about this as a position player, is, sometimes you can end up being the goat in a bad way by being lazy in center field and not getting to the ball quickly and then throwing it off balance, lobbing it in, and then all of a sudden the third base coach says, let's go, he's not trying to throw it in hard, and you steal a run, one, because you're playing the game the right way, the center fielder's playing the game the wrong way, and you take advantage of it. Rafael ends up getting the big hit, but I did love Nicky Lopez there on the bases. Also, runners on first and third, he gets into a rundown, and he stays in the rundown long enough that with nobody out, they don't get a double play, and then he gets the runners to second and third. The Rangers didn't take advantage of it, but I thought Nicky Lopez, great job on the bases today.
17: And this is what he's continued to do since he showed up. And when guys bounce around a little bit, he's an established major leaguer, but now he's starting to go from team to team, and he shows up with a sense of urgency. And you're exactly right, Mike. He made something out of nothing twice today and made some heady plays, and we've already seen the defense. So I just appreciate the sense of urgency and having fresh faces come in like him, whether it's from another organization or AAA. It just can be a shot in the arm for a team for sure.
19: And he's on the bases because he had his fifth multi-hit game as a Ranger, and today it came against a lefty. So some left-on-left action for Nicky Lopez. He certainly made an impact in his first couple of weeks with the ball club. Mike, thanks so much.
18: All right, boys.
19: Rangers fall to the Red Sox 6-3. We'll hear from Skip Schumacher when we come back. The Red Sox secure a series win. They're setting up a chance to play for a sweep after doubling up Texas this afternoon.
17: You're good. You're good.
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21: Your KSST KRVA FM weather calls for cooler conditions over the next few days. We'll see partly cloudy skies. The morning low down to a mild 78 degrees. Rain showers and thunderstorms developing in the afternoon on Sunday with partly sunny skies and a high of 88. Looking ahead to Monday, mostly cloudy skies. Still some rain showers and thunderstorms possible. Monday's high, 79. I'm meteorologist Jared Cirillo.
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17: Rangers fall 6-3, the bottom of the seventh inning. Sedan Rafael is two-run base knock, breaking a 2-2 tie. A two-run homer from Jaron Duran in the eighth, giving the Red Sox a little extra cushion. So they take the first two games of this three-game series, and today they do it by a score of 6-3. Now, the Rangers did get a home run in the eighth inning from Jake Berger. It was his 100th career home run, and it is our Whataburger What a Play, Brad. Cool moment for Jake. I know he'd rather it happen in a win, but to get to 100 home runs as a big leaguer, that's some fun stuff.
27: Also on a 100-mile-an-hour fastball that he took to the deepest part of the park. But, yeah, what a milestone, something to hang your hat on. And, you know, I thought he battled all day. His at-bats were good. So for him to get a pitch in the middle there and take it out to right, I think, you know, he'll definitely be happy with that.
17: Hey, he's had at least one walk and one hit in four of his last five games. Nice job there by Jake getting the Rangers back to within a run. Unfortunately, again, it comes in a losing effort. And afterwards, Skip Schumacher spoke to Laura Stickles.
28: Skip, the fourth and fifth innings stick out as moments where you guys had good opportunities but just didn't come through. How do moments like those change the complexion of a game?
29: Yeah, they do. From the other side, momentum from our side, a little deflating. Some frustrating at-bats. I know some frustrating guys in that clubhouse and, you know, during the inning for sure, and, you know, wanting to be the guy, wanting to provide the big hit or the big RBI, and, you know, just couldn't come through. So Suarez made some good pitches when he had to, and we just couldn't come up with the big hit.
28: Jacob DeGrom gets through six innings of two-run ball, gave you guys an opportunity today, but how important was it also to get that length from him?
29: Yeah, he was fantastic. Six innings, two runs against Suarez. They were like going back and forth with each other, and it was a really good job because it saved our bullpen and gave us a chance to win, and that's all you can ask for. But, you know, completing six innings is what we need during the stretch from a lot of our starters, and, you know, Jacob DeGrom was Jacob DeGrom, just on the attack all day, and, you know, I expected exactly what he gave us, and there's no surprise of, you know, giving us a chance to win again. I think the challenge for us is just providing more cushion on the offensive side for him and for our starting pitchers. We had the chance, just couldn't do it.
28: It seemed like Michael Hellman took a pretty good blow to the hands there. What's the update on him?
29: Yeah, unfortunately, he's got multiple fractures and at least one finger, if not two. So getting more x-rays later today and tomorrow, but he's going to be out for a bit. It got him pretty good.
28: All right, thanks, Skip.
29: Thank you.
17: Well, that's some crummy news for sure about Michael Hellman. We'll definitely have updates for you tomorrow. 6-3 the final, the Red Sox over the Rangers.
30: 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That actually happened. 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

0: One person was killed and 10 more were injured. Mayor Lori Blong says it's a difficult time for the community.
1: We recognize that the victims and their families need support at this time, and so we want to make sure that everyone has access to the things that they need.
0: Villarreal was found dead inside the building. At the state Republican Party convention in Houston Friday, Governor Abbott called for border security to remain a priority and even called out any Democrats who have moved on from President Biden's border policy.
2: They're suddenly converting, saying they want secure borders. That's bullshit.
0: Other priorities being lowering or ending property taxes, requiring data centers to produce their own energy, reuse their own water, and bring down energy costs.